0: a radical left Democrat named Don Davis. Davis voted in favor of taxes on Social Security. He voted in favor of deadly sanctuary cities. He voted against no tax on tips. He fought no tax on tips. And by the way, if they get in, they're going to end it. He voted against no tax on overtime. He voted against no tax on Social Security. He voted for the sexual...
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0: hike since July of 2023. Fed Chair Kevin Warsh said that inflation is too high and has been that way for too long, and the central bank's decision comes at a time when the American economy appears to be strengthening. The Fed also signaled another rate hike later this year. In the meantime, the 10-year bond yield rose back above 5%, closing the day there for the first time in 19 years. An oil plunge from a six-week high as supply concerns ease, with West Texas Intermediate crude settling over $102 a barrel. The Dow down 631 points, the Nasdaq lower by 3, S&P 500 down 34. That's your Fox Business Report. I'm Hillary Barsky, invested in you.
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3: Fox News, I'm Tom Graham. The House passing a bill that targets both Russia and Iran with sanctions.
4: On this vote, the yeas are 262, the nays are 159. The motion is adopted.
3: The measure is named for the late Senator Lindsey Graham, who spent more than a year working on it. It represents the most ambitious effort to support Ukraine since President Trump returned to the White House. A new Fox News poll found a majority of registered voters are negative about the U.S. economy.
5: 77% of the poll's respondents say the economy ranks from fair to poor. And while 44% say their finances are holding steady, 43% say they are falling behind. Voters are blaming the Trump administration, with 63% saying it has made the economy worse.
3: That's Fox's Grinnell Scott. 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
7: Forecast for the rest of tonight, we are going to see chances of showers overnight. Otherwise, cloudy skies, lows of 52. Some of that rain could be lingering into tomorrow morning till about 8 or 9 a.m. Then sunshine throughout the day on Thursday, 72. Friday, start the day with sunshine, maybe some clouds or rain late in the afternoon, 68 for the high. And Saturday, more early rain and a high of 65. That's your forecast on Triple Talk, WMKT.
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11: We're here with our friend Ben Shapiro. Again, this is a great online movie. It is action-filled. You're going to love it. I know you in the audience, Mr. and Mrs. America. You're going to love it. 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Or if you're on any of my social sites, we will link to it right there. You know, Ben, it's a very sad situation when your life is threatened. Just because you are who you are and you have the views that you have and you engage people in debate and discussion and you have your podcast and so forth, and very fascinating person, and yet your life was threatened, wasn't it?
12: Yeah, so there was an arrest of a man in Kansas who had been essentially posting a countdown to my supposed assassination daily. He'd been doing it for weeks. I was informed of that by my security team. It turns out I wasn't the only one he was threatening. He was also apparently threatening the president, members of the president's family. The FBI investigated, they arrested him, and now he's headed to jail. I will say, you know, some people have been texting me a lot today because obviously this kind of broke in the news. And what I've been saying to them is there's a reason I have 24/7 security, and I have for probably 10 years at this point, and there's security on my kids. This is one of many. So my wife was not particularly disturbed by this one, just because at a certain point when you're receiving thousands of death threats and you know, probably several dozen credible death threats on a monthly basis, it just kind of becomes part of the background noise. And you figure you got to go about your daily life, you got to have security, but that's just the way that it is. I wish that things were different, but unfortunately, that's the world we now inhabit.
11: And it's very expensive, isn't it? People don't think about it, but security is not cheap.

0: Those of you who haven't listened to him because you listen to radio these days, but he used to be on radio, you ought to follow his podcast. I know you'll love his podcast. But it's really appalling that he'd asked to spend $1 million a year on security. I won't tell you what I spend, but he spends $1 million a year. I mean, that's crazy. For what? For being a Jew and speaking out? And he's so pro-American. He's a patriot. That's the point. He's a patriot. He's pro-American. Most of these other people are not. Tucker Carlson is not a patriot when he's fronting for Qatar and pushing Sharia law and al-Sayed and all the rest of it. He's a very evil fool, and he's not alone. Now, folks, you cannot understand what's happening in the Middle East by watching a few minutes of left-wing news or scrolling social media. The headlines give you the explosion, but they don't give you the history, the context. They don't tell you how we got here and what's coming next. Israel sits at the center of a conflict with consequences far beyond the region. The real threat of a wider war, all of it, is on the line. That's why Pastor John Hagee wrote The Middle East Conflict. Nobody knows it better than Pastor John Hagee. And if you want to understand the forces driving this war, you need the history. You need it for yourself and for the next generation. 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
2: 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Boeing Area Chamber of Commerce is hosting its inaugural Women's Leadership Luncheon, the third act of retirement, on Tuesday, September 29th from 11:30 to 1 at the Boeing District Library. The event focuses on planning for the later stages of retirement, including recognizing when additional support is needed and navigating difficult family conversations. Registration is required at the Boeing Area Chamber website. 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

0: fortune. 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Dial #250, say Mark Levin. Save 50% off your first month. That's not going to last forever. Remember, I warn you about this. Dial #250, say Mark Levin, and welcome to Pure Talk, ladies and gentlemen. Are you telling me this show's almost over? Okay. All these callers here, Ms. Bill, Mr. Call Screener, I want you to take all their phone numbers, all their names, all their cities, and all the call letters, because we're going to call them back tomorrow. We've never done that before, Mr. Producer, but they've been waiting, and I want to take care of them. Matthew, I want to get to Matthew. Let's see here. No, I want Michael, Boise, Idaho. I want to get to all these folks. Jenkintown, PA, that's where I'm from, right next to Elkins Park in Cheltenham. So we want to make sure we take care of everybody, and I want to be polite. All right, folks, I want to thank you for listening. We salute our armed forces, police officers, firefighters, emergency personnel, our friends in ICE, our truckers, the men and women in Ukraine, the men and women in Israel, the men and women in Iran, and you, the American people, red-blooded Yanks. Thank God for each and every one of you. And with God's blessing, I'll be here tomorrow, and you will too. See you then.
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5: Forecast for the rest of tonight. We are going to see chances of showers overnight. Otherwise, cloudy skies, lows of 52. Some of that rain could be lingering into tomorrow morning till about 8 or 9 a.m. Then sunshine throughout the day on Thursday, 72. Friday, start the day with sunshine, maybe some clouds or rain late in the afternoon, 68 for the high. And Saturday, more early rain at a high of 65. That's your forecast on Triple Talk WMKT. Portions of this program may be pre-recorded.
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1: Thanks so much for listening, everyone. It's going to be a big hour. Thanks for being here. Rich Lowry, editor of National Review, is one of our guests, and of course, we'll take your calls. There's going to be a lot of hearings on Capitol Hill today and a lot of talk about AI. But also, there's going to be an executive commission on China. We'll hold a hearing and examine the imprisonment of Hong Kong media entrepreneur, who's a good friend of the show, Jimmy Lai. Wouldn't say a good friend of the show. I should say his family's been in before on his defense. He's a self-made multimillionaire who had a newspaper over in Taiwan, and because he was printing the truth, they put him in jail and he's hurting, and there's going to be a commission. And I hope the president could bring it up again and say, hey, can you let this guy out for humanitarian purposes? So we'll talk about that and all the unfolding deals in Washington, because the Senate is back in session. So let's get to the big three.
2: Number three.
3: It's a search for justice. You know, we want justice for Charlie, and Charlie deserved the best. And in this instance, unfortunately, Ainslie, he didn't get it.
1: Not close. Andrew Colvett with Turning Point. Two assassination investigations. Charlie Kirk, what wasn't done to protect him? And what do we know about the Butler shooter now that more information is out? Are you satisfied? We'll discuss.
2: Number two.
4: Right now, there's really no reason to have discussions, you know, with those kind of maximalist demands and a delusion. And I just think, you know, time is running out for this regime.
1: That is the NATO ambassador, Matt Whitaker. Iran says, we want to talk, but we don't know what Ron is talking about, because the Supreme Leader says they don't want to talk. Well, we didn't reach out to him anyway, that I know of. I think it's about time we call in the IDF and together take out these terrorist states once and for all.
2: Number one.
5: There's a coordinated campaign to make the American people afraid. There's over 50 of these organizations that were coordinating campaigns, testing public opinion, and spending huge amounts of money trying to scare people. It's regulatory capture on one hand. It's our adversaries, of course, want us to stop.
1: Joe Lonsdale, no stranger to Silicon Valley. That's where he was located as co-founder of Palantir. Can we slow down without slowing down? That's my message when it comes to this AI hysteria. Much like the data centers from 2 weeks ago and the pandemic from 4 years ago, I sense this massive hysteria is causing an overreaction around the country, and I smell politics. I'm not saying it's not without any merit at all. That's not at all what I'm saying. AI and the so-called recursive self-improvement is the key. What does it mean? Essentially, it means, what if you create an AI and it just uses all the data possible and teaches itself things that go beyond human comprehension? That's what they're witnessing some of these trials to a degree. Then I see a lot of other people that are very skeptical about this Huggy Face situation, where they put these agents, which are created by you and me, and they put them in the sandbox, they say, and that sandbox is a way of keeping you locked in. And they say the agents, when they were looking the other way, got out of that sandbox, opened up the internet, which it wasn't supposed to be, combined with other agents, and overstepped all their bounds and their missions. And it kind of concerned people. And other people said, okay, CEOs, maybe we should slow down. All right, you could slow down. No one goes out to Fox and says, hey, you know, you guys have so much news. Why don't you do a little less news and do more repeats? I'm just getting worried. You guys have so much of the marketplace. Can you slow down a little? We wouldn't do it. So imagine if our CEO came out and said, I think we should get guardrails on Fox, MSNBC, and CNN. Why? Why don't you just guard yourself? Have a meeting with CNN and MSNBC or whatever they call themselves now and guard yourself. That's what the president's saying. You got no one stopping you from setting up guardrails. Why do you want people, government, coming in who does not know your industry like you know it, to come in and guard yourself? So the president called in to the NVIDIA CEO podcast All In, and he was a guest, Jensen Huang. And he was the guest, and he welcomed in the president. He put the microphone to his phone, and here's how it went. Cut one.
6: The great thing about life is that Jensen can develop the most complex computer chip in the world that nobody can copy for 10 years, but he can't figure out how to put me on speaker. We have to remember this one. So,
7: roasted.
6: No, the AI, it's almost as conspiracy. And the happiest group is China, and China is very happy. And I could even say in the country, a lot of states are happy that weren't going to get anything because they're being inundated by people that want to be

0: now all of a sudden you see they're building in Finland. They want to build one. Google wants to build a big one in Finland, which I'm not happy about because they were unable to get permitting. And I'm telling you, it's all a hoax.
1: So what he was talking about was data centers there. And he went on to say basically the same thing. And what it is, the president uses the word hoax, just an oversimplification because people can get it. They know hoax. He doesn't agree. Instead of saying that there's some substance to the worry, but not enough to slow down, he'll say hoax. So people immediately know where he stands. And that's just the way he operates. He's not going to change, nor should he. But Elon Musk, who likes the president, they're back in good graces for each other. He's doing great things for Ukraine, by the way, on the president's request. Cut 9.
2: The danger of AI is very significant at this point. That we need to do better with AI safety, or we have at this point exponentially increasing risk with the AI models. When a lot of people from Anthropic and from OpenAI are telling you that their models are very dangerous, I think we should believe them. It certainly is like some crazy 4D chess to you know say there's whatever 10% chance of annihilating humanity. But by the way, how much allocation would you like in our IPO?
1: That's the problem, that second line. So if you're about to offer an IPO, why would you do this to offer guardrails? Well, you would lock you in first place. Joe Lonsdale, as I know, very accomplished guy. He, along with the PayPal group, helped save Elon Musk when he was having a lot of trouble when he was launching Tesla as well as SpaceX. That's before he bought X and when he had his Solar City. So Joe Lonsdale is one of the few people maybe not intimidated by the intellect of Elon Musk, but respectful of it. So not to confuse you more, but he stands diametrically opposed to slowing down and not concerned at all. Cut 10.
3: President Trump and you are correct. There's a coordinated campaign to make the American people afraid. I mean, I had dozens of older, you know, mentors and friends reach out this weekend. They're scared. They're hearing all these terrible things. And you know what? There's over 50 of these organizations that were coordinating campaigns, doing narrative intelligence tests, testing public opinion, and spending huge amounts of money trying to scare people. It's regulatory capture on one hand. It's our adversaries, of course, want us to stop. And I'll tell you what else it is. There's, you know, America's always been very religious, but they've given up Christianity in most of San Francisco. So this is like a messianic complex where this is their religion of the end of the world, and they're obsessed with it. And it's weird.
1: That is weird. So that's Joe Lonsdale weighing in. So then I pick up the New York Post today. So I'm thinking to myself, you know, where do I stand? I'm not going to be joining the hysteria. I know that for sure. And I'm going to be respectful of all these CEOs who just spent their lives doing this. But I also see other people just as smart, just as accomplished, pushing back on this. And then when I see Barack Obama stand up over the weekend and make a series of speeches at fundraisers and say to Hakeem Jeffries, make this your number one issue, that's what I would do. That doesn't sound like a guy who wants to save the world. It sounds like a guy that wants to save the Democratic Party and have them have success in the midterms. So the New York Post has a cover and has all these so-called hall monitors volunteered by the CEO of Anthropic to watch over the shoulder of AI. You know who they are? These crazies are these radical leftists who believe in pronouns, open borders, you know the James Bankman-Fried, the guy that ends up in, you know, that eccentric guy that might have autism, extremely bright, but is in jail right now for doing that scandalous investing. Essentially, it is a Ponzi scheme. That group, led by all these staffers, he wants looking over the shoulder, being the monitors on these for all these AI groups. I mean, you have these bios on the front page. I mean, you have the guys with the nose rings and the purple hair who do TED Talks on the pluses of open borders. They're woke globalists, those people who just lay in the street because they believe the world is going to die if we use gasoline cars. They've now, those Paris climate change fanatics, when they realized the world wasn't going to end, they needed another cause. This is their cause. Now they're doing it again. And if you want proof, Bernie Sanders is leading the charge. That's the type of guy that you do not want to follow. There's nothing Bernie Sanders does that I want to follow. And now he's having a big press conference today, and he's going to talk about the need

0: to slow down and stop AI because he says he's pro-human race. Now, we had Tristan Harris here. He's extremely nervous about it. I don't dismiss that. But anytime Bernie Sanders is your North Star on a complicated issue, know you need to find another star because there's nothing that he does that's pro-American. He talks working class, but he talks socialism while living the life of a millionaire. Well, now he's going to vilify billionaires. So when we come back, I do want to talk about the two assassination investigations. Charlie Kirk, looks like his family's moving towards a lawsuit against the college, the university, as well as the state of Utah on security measures. And then we have find out more about the would-be assassin over in Butler, Pennsylvania. Got details, some questions. But we got details. 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
12: My name is Emma. I am 13 years old. 6 years ago, I was injured in a car accident that left me paralyzed from the waist down. 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
5: What has happened with the act, and not just in removing Macklemore from the lineup, but when you see what Robert Kraft did to line up all of the stadiums to censor speech in that one specific way, it's become clear that this is not just about one music artist or two music artists, but this is about how just a handful of stadium owners and the elite can prevent an entire massive issue, in this case, the genocide in Gaza. But it doesn't stop there. It could be speaking out about AI. It could be speaking out about any issue that you can now just get a handful of stadium owners to ensure that an entire person's career can be jeopardized if they speak out about any issue.
6: Right. The AI issue. We're always banning people on stadiums because of AI. You can't make the analogy. There's only one analogy. If you're going to come out and make anti-American statements, and if you own a stadium in Foxborough, you have the right to say, hey, listen, I want this guy playing. Now, you book Ed Sheeran, you don't know who his opening act's going to be, but he picks a guy that is anti-Israel and anti-Semitic, and he already wore a mask. I couldn't believe it. They said he wore a mask to look like a caricature of a Jewish person. I never thought it was actually going to be that. It was exactly that, the biggest insult you could possibly imagine. You would imagine Hamas walking out on stage with that, should they have a rock concert or a festival, or dare I say that because of what they did to the Israeli music festival and what they how they tortured those Israelis. But Ed Sheeran hires Macklemore, knowing he has these statements. He comes out and uses the forum and the stage of Ed Sheeran to go ahead and rip, and I don't even know if we have any of those Macklemore cuts, but... Oh, and rip Israel, say it's genocide, which it's not, say they're killing innocent children, which is never the intention, not noticing or bringing up how this whole thing started on October 7th. So you have Bob Kraft, who realized anti-Semitism is raging in the country, says he's not playing at Foxborough. So Ed Sheeran drops him. So now Ed Sheeran's warm-up acts are all quitting, refusing to play that role. So this guy's name is Bioga, an Irish singer, says, we are Irish people, understand colonialism as founding members of the Irish Artists for Palestine movement. We're a committed activist for justice and will continue to be. Really? You ever been over there? Lucas Graham says, money doesn't give you the right to own the conversation. Nobody's bank balance should decide who gets to speak or who's suffering. We're allowed to acknowledge. I love Ed, meaning Sharon, and I'm grateful for everything, but I'm sorry, we'll not be there. This is a difficult decision. Good, you're done. So Ed Sheeran, who doesn't condemn Macklemore nor condone Macklemore, he doesn't go either way. He says, I agree. After Macklemore's performances at my Jersey shows, venues on my upcoming tour dates communicated they would pull the shows if he still was supporting, if I still had him. So I was informed that his stance was based on how Macklemore conveyed part of the message during the performance rather than on everything that was said. I spoke with the venues at length all week and tried to build a bridge. Macklemore coming off the tour was the promoter's decision. It was not mine. So now there's all this blowback, and AOC is weighing in because she does, in her only Valley Girl way, want to weigh in on all these things. So now Ed Sheeran's in a mess, but it's his own fault for having a guy get up on stage who thinks he's a headliner and thinks that we care about what, and or that stadium cares about what he thinks. I'm not Mr. Rap Artist Expert, but evidently the guy's got one hit. So he's got one hit. For some reason, Ed Sheeran likes him, said, why don't you join me on stage, and this is how you thank him. So let me bring you to another big story, and that's the Charlie Kirk. It looks like they're getting ready to sue the family, and they have every right to do it. You know, there was so much caught up in the aftermath of the shooting of Charlie Kirk, what happened, who's responsible. But when they talk about the security, it's not really been the subject of a lot of conversation. But what a mess it was. They announced

0: today, the Charlie Kirk family, they filed a notice of claim against the state of Utah, Utah Valley University, and other officials over the assassination of Charlie. And they're claiming, despite multiple warnings, including requests for and promises of security coverage on the rooftops surrounding the UVU quad, which, as you know, he was shot from the rooftop, just weeks after the Butler assassination of the president from, drumroll please, the rooftop, the risk posed by accessible rooftops were not addressed, arguing the failures led to the wrongful death of TPUSA's founder, Charlie Kirk. That's the formal. They're going to end up suing, and they're going to end up winning. So he's got this great security team. So they went and checked it out. And they said, hey, campus cops, you got a problem. You have a roof exposed. In fact, here's the text exchange, which is entered into the complaint. TPUSA texted, hello, Chief Long. We received a message today from the student group. There is a student roof access pretty close to where Charlie Kirk will be set up at Utah Valley. When a TPUSA official informed Chief Long of the concern and asked, quote, if this is true, it would be nice to either have it controlled access, mean you're not allowed up there, or allow one of my guys to be there as well, if possible. Chief Long responded by saying, quote, I got you covered. He didn't. You know how many people were covering over like 3,000 people? Six campus cops. Not putting down campus cops, but they're not exactly Navy SEALs. And the local cops were not involved. What happens is when you get a contract, whether you're a stand-up comedian or a speaker or you're doing anything, you know, you always put in that contract, there'll be riders in that contract. Like you want something to eat or you need a ride. You know, they make sure there's a car service either way, and they'll have security. Always be listed. In a big venue or small venue, they'll always list security. And it might, in the security line, it might say none. None provided. Or it might say, we are totally in charge of security. That contract will reveal how much they get. But my sense is, this is going to fall short of a lawsuit because Utah, the state, and the university know how wrong they are. And the security couldn't be worse. So, and the other thing is maybe they easily could have brought that thing indoors and they could easily have secured it much better, but they didn't. I'll talk about crooks in about 15 minutes, but next is going to be Rich Lowry, editor of National Review. We'll talk about AI, why this is a big deal, why it is the number one story, and actually, for me, in my condition, good for Republicans. Northern Michigan's home for the Brian Kilmeade Show. 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
1: Auto hunters out over the past weekend for the short opening salvo in Michigan's deer hunting seasons. 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Lots more to come spread out through New Year's Day. 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
3: It's best to get to those people early on right now while you can so you know what their availability is, you know what kind of dogs they've got, you know kind of the terrains that they may or may not be able to track in because everybody's got different dogs and everybody's got different breeds. So building that relationship early on is the best way to get started on that.
1: 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Calvin helps manage the Michigan Deer Tracking Network with trackers across the state ready to help find down deer that prove difficult to locate. We've linked to the group at alloutdoorsupdate.com so you can connect early with a tracker near you. I'm Jim Mishler.
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4: 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So tell me about that.
5: The Odyssey has become the theatrical event of the summer. 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
4: And kids movies.
5: Yeah, you had the battle of dueling billion-dollar moneymakers. Super Mario Galaxy movie became the first film of 2026 to cross $1 billion. And now Toy Story 5 has crossed $1 billion worldwide. I imagine we will see another Super Mario. We will see another Toy Story at some point.
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6: Triple Talk, WMKT weather forecast.
7: Forecast for the rest of tonight. We are going to see chances of showers overnight. Otherwise, cloudy skies, lows of 52. Some of that rain could be lingering into tomorrow morning till about 8 or 9 a.m. Then sunshine throughout the day on Thursday, 72. Friday, start the day with sunshine, maybe some clouds or rain late in the afternoon, 68 for the high. And Saturday, more early rain and a high of 65. That's your forecast on Triple Talk, WMKT.

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1: I think there's definitely risks where, for example, if the AI gets in charge, if people use it for viral synthesis at a DNA synthesis site, they could cause a lot of deaths. I think there's going to be lots of hacking that happens thanks to AI being used by people. I think there's other risks that we can't yet understand for how authoritarians could use this to conquer and to suppress us and to, you know, trick populists by being really good at knowing how to appeal to huge numbers of people about horrible things. So there's lots of risks and there's lots of upside.
2: So Joe Lonsdale and Palantir not panicking, but says, yeah, if it gets in the wrong hands, it's always a problem. We get a nuclear weapon in the wrong hands, it's a problem. But can you create something that you can't control? That's the bigger question. Rich Lowry, editor of National Review, wrote about that in his latest article. Will AI destroy humanity? Rich, are you convinced that this hysteria is real, or do you feel like it's manufactured?
3: I think these guys at the top of these companies kind of all in unison saying, we got to be careful, or we might be going too fast. I think that's probably sincere. I think some of the solutions being offered are self-interested. Basically give us liability protection and have the government take over the pacing so we remain ahead. You know, I don't like that. And that's clearly kind of what Anthropic is after. But look, it's your responsibility as a company to make sure your product is safe. And if it causes some harm, you're going to get sued and your company might get destroyed and you might go to jail, you know? So I think what we're talking about more in terms of the risks is what Lonsdale is talking about there. Could, you know, every power plant

0: get shut down in New Jersey 7 years from now, you know, in some sort of agentic AI attack? Yeah, sure. But that's not going to destroy humanity. And I just can't get my head around how it would destroy humanity, because that would require, you would think, doing things in the real world, not just doing them virtually or on the internet, right? You need to launch nuclear weapons. You need to build the bioweapon. So I think that strikes me as hysteria. It might be sincere. They might be really worried. But I think the risks are less than that. But we can't afford to just turn away from that. I mean, even if we get an agreement with China, they'd cheat on it, right? And you'd get Skynet with Chinese characteristics, right? Do we want that? So I don't think there's any alternative to as Trump says, just going as fast as you can.
1: And the Trump administration says they're looking at some limited guidelines and limitations. They say they're narrowly targeting some guardrails. Described by one source, the industry's self-regulation potential is encouraging AI companies to follow a code of conduct. They're going to help them construct that code of conduct. But look at Mark Zuckerberg, of all people. He said every lab has a responsibility incentive to move at the pace required to train its model safely and the ability to take its own actions to ensure what happens. The reality is people don't want to use agents that are misaligned with them. And they don't want to do what they are asked. So labs have a strong natural incentive to make their models more aligned. And he said this: labs face significant liability if their models cause harm. So they have a strong incentive to prevent this as well. Meta's delayed shipping of Muse, which I assume it's their ChatGPT. Yeah. Model for several months to focus on safety and security. We didn't call for everyone else to do this before we would do this. We just did it as part of our day-to-day work. That's what I'm thinking.
0: Yeah.
1: You know, maybe he didn't get the conference call.
0: Yeah. I don't know why the attitude is stop us before we destroy humanity. You stop yourself before you destroy humanity, right? So I think Zuckerberg is right over the target there. And look, you know, there are a lot of dangerous things, not just nuclear weapons, which you mentioned earlier, but industry deals with a lot of dangerous substances and chemicals, the biochemical industry, obviously, and their industry safeguards, some of which are backstopped by government to prevent these things from harming people. So we need the same thing with AI, but we don't need a system that's going to entrench Anthropic as the leader of this industry.
1: So I want you to see that this makes me think politics. And when I found out that President Obama over the weekend at fundraiser says, if I'm a Democrat running for office, I'm making it all about AI right now. And I'm telling Akeem Jeffries, make this all about AI. That doesn't sound like a guy worried about the world ending. It sounds like a guy that wants the midterms to go his party's direction. And listen to this, cut 15.
2: These new models are scary. We're dealing here with real peril, not science fiction.
3: Well, if Congress is not equipped, then throw the bums out and bring in some new people who are.
4: We know Trump is not going to step up to the plate here. He puts his head in the sand.
5: Well, we got to take it seriously. And the president, who characterizes himself as a stable genius, has told us not to worry. I'm sorry, that doesn't give me much comfort.
1: Yeah, so that's the Blumenthal, Elizabeth Warren, Chuck Schumer, Dick Durbin, Democrats who want this issue. I'm kind of surprised, Rich, but you're the one with all the political experience. The Democrats have the economy to run on. You know that with the Iran war, the gas is, oil is over $100 a barrel. Gas is around $4.25. And they say they're grabbing on this issue. I think it's kind of interesting. It's a huge risk.
0: Yeah. Well, they're not mutually exclusive. And look, AI doesn't pull well. People don't like data centers. I think it's hugely important that we have data centers, and there's very little downside. As we just discussed, we need to go full speed ahead with AI. But given that Trump is in that position, takes that position, they're going to hit him and go where the polling is. I still think the main issue in the election will be the economy, and especially prices.
1: I wonder if I'll go over to your other story, and you wrote about AOC's phony lynching panic. The Massachusetts Congresswoman Ayanna Pressley, a founding member of the squad, organized 59 Democrats to co-sign her letter demanding a federal investigation of the spate of supposed lynchings, which, by the way, have not happened. So they made up a story, signed off on it, and I guess their goal would be to give the Americans the sense that it's 1950.
0: Yeah, I mean, they want to create a social panic around this. If they just Googled these cases, AOC cited 10, I think at least 8 are suicides, and it's readily obtainable information.

0: information. There's no reason not to know that. But one, they always assume the worst of their own country. Two, they kind of like the idea. It makes them feel important that we're living in 1924 America, where, you know, people were lynched a lot and justice wasn't served in those cases. But that's not contemporary America. So it's really a poisonous smear of our own country. And the one case that definitely was a murder was committed by a black guy, or he's the suspect. So none of this adds up. It's totally preposterous.
1: All right. I want to bring you now to the Iran situation. As you know, it continues to go on. We have the massive economic pressure. The Houthis have expanded this fight, and they said that we're not going to hit Israeli or American ships. Our problems with Saudi Arabia, I'm not buying it personally. So right now there's an additional strait where 12% of the oil around the Red Sea Strait, 12% of the oil goes through, and the Houthis are taking island after island in order to control it. And we know they're almost fully financed by the Iranians. So here is Scott Bessent yesterday, Cut 31.
2: Could you please describe the impact Operation Economic Outcast is having on the Iranian economy as we speak?
3: Well, Congressman, I would just quote the president of Iran, the speaker of the parliament, and the head of the central bank, who said that the economy is in dire straits. He was warning both his hardline IRGC compatriots and the Iranian people. So we have seen the currency collapse. We have seen inflation through the roof, and unbelievably, in a country with the third highest energy resources in the world, they now have 3 to 4 hour gas lines because they have to import their fuel. So the economic outcast is possible because of the blockade.
1: You think we're on the right track?
0: I do. I think we'll win eventually here if this is the stalemate and the status quo. Eventually, we'll grind them down and or crack them. It's just not necessarily going to happen on a time frame that we would like. You know, might take longer. And the Iranians clearly have cards to play, including the Houthis, and are trying to tighten the screws. And the price of Brent crude, at least as of yesterday, I haven't looked today, was above $100 a barrel again. So one thing I've been really surprised by, Brian, I thought Trump would want this over and done with, and would find a way to get it over and done with regardless, to get gas, average price of gas, below $4 a gallon here in the United States, but he's demonstrated an amazing stick-to-itiveness. Now, obviously, he's really committed to this. I think it is a suppressant on Republican chances in November, but Trump's decided it's tolerable price to ultimately win this conflict.
1: And their supreme leader, wherever he is, says, I have these demands: complete end to the war, the release of billions of dollars in frozen assets, and an end to interference in its nuclear program. Okay, thanks for joining us. That's great.
0: Yeah,
1: we'll get right on that.
0: Yeah, that's not gonna happen. So,
1: yeah, I also think, you know, we are meeting with Saudi Arabia. We have to help them out. It looks like we are doing it behind the scenes. This is their fight with the Houthis. I know they're financed and the strategy is given by the Iranians, but they're trying to tell us, please don't bomb us. But unless they're gonna back off that strait, that we're gonna have to go with the Saudis on this. Ultimately, I think we're going to have to rejoin with the IDF and just finish these guys off.
0: Yeah, clearly Trump's reluctant to do that. I do think the munition things, although he insists, you know, it's not a problem, I do think it is at least something that's on his mind. And, you know, it's kind of depressing how much the Saudis spend on the military and just how little they can apparently do with it. So they can't deal with this problem on their own.
1: Yeah, we'll see what happens. Rich Lowry, thanks so much.
0: Thanks, Brian. Talk to you.
1: All right, 1-866-408-7669. I'm going to talk a little bit about what we know about crooks, the would-be assassin of President Trump. Also going to talk about the McLemore situation and give you an idea of where we stay in AI. I've got really smart people all over this issue on both sides of the issue. And the President of the United States still confident that his party will prevail. We'll discuss all that and more. 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
1: By the way, violent crime arrests by the FBI in New Jersey are up 75% on top of the historic results we've already delivered for the American people.
2: And yeah, thanks to the state police and local police officers.
1: Irrespective of the lies that he continues to tell.
2: Nothing I have said here is a lie.
1: You said your time's up. Are you done or not?
2: No, are you done or not?
1: You want to answer my
2: questions? If you want my questions, go to the next person. This is ridiculous. What a mockery you are.
1: You are the biggest mockery in the United States Senate, and you're sitting next to Schiff.
2: Yeah, well.
3: So he's not going to be outspoken. And Senator Grassley ends up screaming for Cory Booker to be quiet. He actually told him to shut up at one point. You know, the thing is, I don't understand the tone. When he was first getting confirmed, I get it. But now he's announcing, after 2 years on the job, how many most wanted they wanted. You also notice that evidently arrests were picked up something like 80% or crimes down.

0: 80%. Well, I give the state police that credit. Well, let him finish. He will tell you the role the FBI played in that and maybe have some backup on that. And if you could beat somebody, you don't have to yell at him or just speak over him. But he wasn't the only one. Senator Peter Welch, too. Listen to this exchange. Cut 44.
1: Why are you being such a panderer to President Trump, who's still claiming that he won the 2020 election?
2: What I believe in is the rule of law. What I will always believe
1: the rule
2: in
1: of law is
2: executing
1: a president
2: the rule of law.
1: Saying in advance that
2: are you
1: he
2: done
1: loses
2: with your campaign
1: election,
2: ad? By the way,
1: it's been rigged.
2: I want to know how your wealth increased 4,000% since you became a United States Senator. That's a magic act. All Americans should be available.
0: Ooh, that was a shot. Senator Peter Welch of Vermont, another millionaire senator. Keshe Patel also just talked about some of the positive things he's been able to do. So, look, you want to be critical of him? I don't think he should have been drinking with the hockey team. I got it. You know, I'm flying around some places to see his girlfriend. He said security-related. You could debate it. But this other stuff is working. Maybe you don't like some of the people that were fired because they had to do their job following up and investigating after the 2020 election. Maybe that was an overstep. Some of these people anyway, you know, you're in the FBI and they tell you to go do X, Y, and Z. You pretty much got to do it. So here's more. Cut 45.
2: The FBI has arrested 54,000 violent criminals. That's up 90% from the 18-month year period prior to that. The FBI has removed 3,258 kilograms of fentanyl. That's enough to kill a quarter billion Americans. We have located, found, and identified 11,081 child victims. That is up 21%. We haven't captured 9 of the top 10 most individuals on our list. We've captured 10.
0: So, there you go. Those are pretty good. If you have a problem with those stats, because I think his scripted remarks are given ahead of time, you could have challenged them. You could have said, well, you know, the local cops did those first 10 and you guys just come into whatever you want. But just go yell at them because you don't like them. Are we past that? Are you trying to get a campaign ad and Cory Booker is trying to run for president, which will be a disaster? Everybody knows it's going to be a disaster. Says 8 million people voted for him in New Jersey. Well, in New Jersey, you're not really running against any Republican. So people who show up at the polls are probably going to vote for you. You're somewhat of a bipartisan mayor of Newark. But as a senator, you couldn't be more partisan, and it's sad. The other thing that's making its way through the Senate, and I think it got 70 votes yesterday, 70-plus, is that NIL bill, reforming college sports. They're going to have another vote. They're fixing it around the edges, and then they're going to hand it to the House. The House has no plans of taking it up because they went home to campaign. My hope is it'll take it up. I mean, look at what's happening in college sports right now. I mean, it is really the Wild West. You ask even the universities that are on top, they want some rules, and the Senate's got a way forward. I noticed Deion Sanders is with it, Nick Saban is with it. There's a lot of important people who are all for it, so that's good. In the midterm election, say the president of the United States is going to be in North Carolina. He's going to be in North Carolina, scheduled the campaign stop with his good buddy, former RNC chair, yesterday's guest, Michael Whatley. He'll be in Gastonia. It is pretty much near Michael Whatley's hometown. It's an area which is very Republican. Hopefully you get a big turnout there. The newest poll does not look good for the Republicans. Trafalgar has Roy Cooper up 48.2 to 42.3. So that's 6 points. It usually leans a little bit more towards Republican. On the other ECU poll, Cooper's up 52 to 44. That's just 675 likely voters. On the Elon University tour, the Elon UGov tour, 49-38. That's 11. That's pretty bad. On the averages, different aggregators currently put Cooper ahead by about roughly 8 to 9 points. How are they going to close that gap when you don't have a debate? He does not want any part of a debate. The new midterm picture, the newest Reuters poll, Democrats on the generic poll. Who are you going to vote for, a Republican or Democrat? 44-37, Democrats are above. The crazy thing is, when it comes to immigration, Democrats got a higher mark. They let the border down. They let millions come in. They denied it was happening. The president shut it down in the first few months. And now they give, because they also are trying to deport the 8 million people that came here illegally, some of which are the most of which are the worst of the worst.

0: I don't like the image of us scooping people off the streets. 461 over in Chicago the other day. In New York, there was over 2,000 were picked up. They don't like the look of that. So now the president gets worse marks there. On the economy, please tell me anything the Democrats have done positive on the economy except for pledge to raise taxes and condemn Republicans for evidently giving tax breaks to billionaires if you listen to Bernie Sanders every day. The battleground states are this. North Carolina, I just told you about. Georgia, it looks like that's going to stay Democrat. Iowa, they have a strong candidate in Iowa. I think the Republicans hold that. I think they'll hold Maine. They got a great shot at Michigan. New Hampshire, John Sununu within two. Ohio, John Husted is still trailing in the poll there. Believe it or not, name recognition is issued there. Texas and Alaska.
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5: Forecast for the rest of tonight. We are going to see chances of showers overnight. Otherwise, cloudy skies, lows of 52. Some of that rain could be lingering into tomorrow morning till about 8 or 9 a.m. Then sunshine throughout the day on Thursday, 72. Friday, start the day with sunshine, maybe some clouds or rain late in the afternoon, 68 for the high. And Saturday, more early rain at a high of 65. That's your forecast on Triple Talk, WMKT. Portions of this program may be pre-recorded.
0: From high atop Fox News headquarters in New York City, always seeking solutions, never sowing division. It's Brian Kilmeade.
6: Welcome back, everybody, from 48th and 6th in Midtown Manhattan. Brian Kilmeade Show is proud to welcome in a guy that's extremely hard to book unless he writes one, Jonathan Swan, White House reporter for the New York Times. I get that. I download it. I pay much of his salary. Regime Change is the name of the book. It's bestseller. Has been for quite some time. Maybe number one in the country. Inside the Imperial Presidency of Donald Trump. Jonathan, welcome back. How are you?
7: I'm good, man. Thanks for having me.
6: Hey, first of all, how's your family? How are you adjusting? What's going on?
7: Well, I have a new number three just arrived 4 weeks

0: to go. So we're in the newborn phase again. So I'm doing my best, mate.
1: I know you're doing your best, and I know you have this work-life balance, because I remember asking you a few times. You're like, listen, I just want to write for a while, and I want to be able to spend time with my family. So I know for you to put this book together was a big commitment. So regime change inside Donald Trump too. You knew this guy well, the president well, going in. You've seen the ups and the downs. You've seen the controversies. You've seen the manufactured ones and maybe ones that you thought were real. What are we finding about Trump 2 that's different from 1?
0: I think in many ways it's unrecognizable from Trump 1. In Trump 1, he came into office with no experience in Washington, no experience in government, and he really didn't know the people that he was appointing in these top roles. I mean, he was meeting many of them for the first time, people like James Mattis, Rex Tillerson, H.R. McMaster, you can go down the list, Gary Cohn, John Kelly. And because of that, he hadn't done the digging to know that many of them had worldviews that differed from his. In many cases, some of these people viewed Donald Trump himself as dangerous and saw their jobs as protecting the country or the world from Donald Trump. Those people do not exist in this term. He has a group of people around him who like him, who support him, in some cases who went through the off years with him. And that was a very galvanizing experience when he was investigated, indicted, when there were the attempted assassinations. Some of them themselves received subpoenas. And so I would say, generally speaking, it's the team that he wants that sees their job as executing on his behalf much more than stopping him from doing things that they disagree with.
1: So I read 32 chapters, so I'm almost done with the whole book. So I truly appreciate it. Some of the stuff I knew, and other
0: stuff. Well, the good stuff only comes in 33. So
1: I heard. And that's the problem. But that's probably why the sales are so big. People have such a positive review in the last few chapters. But Jonathan, as he went in, well, number one, he's enjoying himself. I know he blows up at Bibi Netanyahu sometimes and gets a little angry at other times. But I think he's thoroughly enjoying the job. And he has not forgotten how close he came to almost going to jail. And he has certain ideas of who's to blame for that. And he's doing the best he can to get retribution, don't you think?
0: Yes, all of that's true. And I think one thing that people underestimate is that in term one, he felt under siege from day one.
1: Yep.
0: And so much of what he was doing was reactive. This time around, he really had nothing to worry about. He had a Supreme Court ruling in 2024 that was very favorable, giving presidents sweeping immunity. And his team had time to prepare. When he came back in the second time, Stephen Miller he was overseeing an Excel spreadsheet of something like 100 or more executive orders. That really aggressive opening gambit was so carefully prepared by that team. So it was just a completely different posture that he came in on. And Trump himself had time to think about, you know, what he wanted to do differently from the first term.
1: So a couple of things. It looks like people thought that Kristi Noem was a mistake at Homeland. And the president said, listen, she's been unbelievably loyal. I gotta give it to her. And it didn't work from day one, right?
0: That's true. And one thing we report in the book is that Stephen Miller, actually, when they were deciding on these roles at Mar-a-Lago during the transition, did not think it was a good idea to put Kristi Noem in. Once Trump made the decision, he obviously got behind it. But she was somebody who was not thought of very highly by the inner circle, that's for sure.
1: So she was out, and there's been a change there. Also, at Tulsi Gabbard, you mentioned that the president, after a short while, was cutting her out of meetings. You got that confirmed?
0: Yeah, absolutely. I mean, she was not involved. She was not in the room at all, for example, for any of the planning meetings that led up to the Iran war. She was literally not in any of those meetings where they were planning and discussing the details that led up to the Iran war. So by that stage, which was towards the end of her tenure, she wasn't really in the loop for the most meaningful conversations.
1: So the role of Susie Wiles, how would you describe it compared to other chiefs of staff?
0: Well, she's been the most long-lived of those chief of staff. Remember, we went through 4 of them in term one, and we saw all different models of the chief of staff. She had an advantage because both she and Donald Trump were with each other at their lowest points. So people forget how that relationship was forged. She worked

0: worked for him in the first campaign, 2016, and he credited her with delivering Florida. She worked again for him in 2020, but Ron DeSantis tried to stop that from happening. They had a big falling out. She used to work for Ron DeSantis. Trump hired her anyway, and she was always grateful for that. And then, of course, she was with Trump during those really difficult years of 2021 and 2022, rebuilding his political operation when he was under huge legal pressure, and many people were counting him out politically.
1: Yeah, and we still don't know exactly what that fallout was, do you? With DeSantis?
0: Sorry. With Susie Wiles and DeSantis?
1: Yeah.
0: Yeah, I mean, that relationship was very bad, and there were accusations by DeSantis allies that, you know, that they were trying to accuse her of leaking, and it got very, very nasty. And there was no love lost there. I think she was very happy to be on a campaign that defeated him.
1: So let's talk about Liberation Day. And early on, you found out that they came up with some numbers, and Howard Lutnick had some numbers about an imbalanced trade, and it wasn't as imbalanced as everyone thought. And the president said, go back and get some new numbers. Do you think Liberation Day is looked at as a mistake from your research?
0: Well, the team became very worried, particularly Scott Bessent, the Treasury Secretary, and Howard Lutnick, the Commerce Secretary. After Liberation Day, the bond markets got very wobbly. There was a period of time, 6 or 7 days, I think it was, after Liberation Day, maybe even less than that, where the bond markets looked like they might melt down. And those two officials, I don't want to say pleaded, that's probably too strong, but certainly made a really strong case to President Trump that you should put a pause on some of these tariffs because you're just trying to bite off too much. You know, starting a trade war essentially with the whole world, maybe not the best move. So what they did was they put a pause on the vast majority of those tariffs, and they kept the China tariffs on for that moment.
1: But the goal of the tariffs was with the president wants to rebalance trade. He felt as though those, he's right. Been saying since the 80s. He's like, right. Why are we giving such great deals to people? They need us more than we need them. And he's landed 20 trade deals. Do you look at that as a victory? I mean, you use tariffs as a wedge in order to get a better deal with the most significant countries on the planet.
0: Probably the best example of a victory in this sense was with Europe. Where he got terms out of Europe that I don't think the Europeans were particularly happy to agree to. And it was by, you know, wielding that power. One thing about Trump, which you know very well, Brian, is he doesn't like to deal multilaterally. He likes to deal one-on-one. And the reason for that is because when he sees multilateral groups getting together, countries getting together, he just sees leverage building up. He likes to use the power of the U.S. economy to deal one-on-one. And when it's with smaller or middle powers and they're not working collectively, you can squeeze them really hard and get quite a lot for the United States. And there's many examples of Donald Trump doing that. Where it becomes more difficult is when the country actually has leverage of its own. And Xi Jinping had spent a lot of time preparing for this trade war. He had the rare earths, the magnets. He had leverage of his own. And Trump ended up sending Bessent to Geneva and working out a detente with Xi Jinping.
1: So, you know, Jonathan, I never looked at, this is what I was intrigued about the book about, because you are not getting up every day, I don't like Trump. I think 80%, you could agree or not, get up on a daily basis and go, I can't believe this guy's president. I never took you as that. I always thought you were a case-by-case guy. But as you look at it, now that you've known the president for so long, do you think some of these things that he is doing now, do you think he's showing a template of how to move fast? Where other presidents didn't think it was possible. He's changing so many rules. He's actually showing people in some ways how to get things done.
0: So it's such an interesting question because I think a lot as a thought experiment about what happens with, let's say you have a Democrat come into office and they survey the Trump years. What Trump has taught, I think, both sides is that many of the restraints that have been on the modern presidency have been self-imposed restraints or restraints by norms, not by laws. And when Trump shows that you can just act, whether it be building a ballroom, you know, the courts have ultimately blessed it, but let's say they didn't. This is a small, trivial example, but it kind of illustrates something larger. Trump by the time the court process was sort of getting caught

0: up to the ballroom. The hole was in the ground, right? The cranes were in the sky. The shovels are digging. And so Trump creates facts on the ground, and people have to react to that, and they have to catch up. And in many senses, the court system was not built for a president who's wielding power in this way. So I absolutely think that it's more likely than not that even if they're a Democratic, leftist president, that they'll be looking for lessons in these uses of power and how they can use them to achieve their own goals.
1: The personal relationship that he has with so many people. I mean, how many times have I watched Meet the Press or Face the Nation or CNN, people that aren't really too positive towards the president, and they start the conversation with, I just got off the phone with the president, and he gave me this story, and he told me this. And the personal interaction that he has with reporters that aren't necessarily his favorites and his favorites is never going to be replicated again? Or do you think that there's going to be other presidents that are going to want to go right to the press like this and make them feel, I don't want any filter in between the message?
0: It's pretty hard to imagine, Brian, right? Having just like, you could imagine, I'll give you an example. One of my colleagues managed to get hold of Joe Biden's cell phone number, right? And they called him up for comment on the book. And the next day, or the next day or 2 days later, the team had shut off that number. So, you know, it's hard to imagine a president in the future being okay with half of Washington having their cell phone number and to actually take calls directly from reporters. I'd be all for it, but I'm skeptical that it will be repeated.
1: How comfortable are you to, I mean, it's amazing, your inside meetings. That's why I know this stuff. I'm doing it every day. I'm reading about it. I get up at 3 a.m. and still you're showing me stuff in regime change, Jonathan Swan, that I did not know about. Also, it's helped me with dynamics, how people get along with each other. How do you build those sources in a brand new administration quickly and turn around a book like this that chronicles year one? How do you do that?
0: Well, I've been covering Trump now. This is my 11th consecutive year covering him. And the consecutive part of that's really important. And Maggie's been covering him longer than me, my co-author. But, you know, I didn't stop covering him when he left office. I kept covering him, you know, through those 4 years out of office, through all of the trials. And, you know, yes, there are new people in his orbit, but they're not completely out of nowhere. I mean, most of these people, you know, even the people who came in were starting to, you know, build a relationship with Trump at the latest in sort of 21, 22, 23. So it's long-term sourcing. It's not just, you can't just pick it up and snap your fingers and get sourced. I mean, it's really hard work and it takes a long time. And, you know, there's a lot of stuff that we didn't end up being able to put in the book because we couldn't be sure it was true, or we just couldn't quite nail it down. And we sort of left a huge amount on the cutting room floor for that reason.
1: For example, tell me what you left.
0: I don't want to, man, because it's not verified. I don't want to pollute your airwaves, Brian.
1: So, Jonathan, what do you expect over the next few months as we get closer to the midterms? Number one, if he wins, he keeps both chambers, and what if he doesn't keep either?
0: Well, I think one thing that everyone's looking for, including people at a senior level in the administration, and I'm sure you're picking this up as well, is what will Iran do before the midterms to try to mess with Trump or to hurt him, not just hurt him, you know, in terms of U.S. national security, but also potentially politically. So that's something they're all watching very closely, and obviously we'll see what happens there. We'll see what happens with the Houthis. After the elections, look, one thing that I think is not clear at all to me is, let's say Democrats do take the House. Let's say the polling's basically right or close to right and they take the House. I'm not so sure that oversight will be as effective as many people imagine. I think we're going to see a real fight between the branches, maybe much more than we've seen before. Pretty aggressive pushback from the Trump DOJ. Congress obviously doesn't have a way of enforcing subpoenas. All they can do is refer it to the Justice Department. So I think there's a really open question as to whether the Trump administration complies and agrees to go and submit to Democratic demands.

0: We haven't really seen what they, a big sweeping policy program. I think the issue that everyone right now is focused on is AI. And how are they going to engage with AI? How are they potentially going to weigh into regulation? Trump has made clear that he doesn't think that putting guardrails on these companies is a wise idea, that it could allow China to catch up. But will the competing pressures and cross pressures change that? Very curious to follow that story.
1: And that is Jonathan Swan. More with Jonathan Swan in a moment. 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
7: You've been diagnosed with COPD, but breathing seems to be getting harder. Everyday activities, walking to the mailbox, going up the stairs, talking on the phone, take more effort than they used to. 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

0: The talk show that's getting you talking. 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
1: Yeah, what I want to do is keep this short because I got more with Jonathan Swan, co-author of Regime Change, coming up your way. Just my book, United the States, comes out October 13th, Six Crucial Moments That Forged the American Miracle. I think you're going to love it. I think you're going to love the six I chose. If you think you have different ones that should have been in there, I'd love to hear that too. BrianKilmeade.com. All my live appearances are lining up now. You got Westbury, October 17th, New York, and Red Bank, New Jersey, October 16th. November 7th in Clearwater, November 8th in Jacksonville, and November 21st in St. Louis, Missouri. 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Keep it here, Brian Kilmeade Show.

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3: Every solution starts with a problem.
5: He's our cheerleader.
6: Yes, he's our cheerleader.
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4: 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It was a necessity. It wasn't out of necessity. It was just I wanted to contribute.
5: You would keep time. You would remind us about fuel.
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5: And you were very interested in learning about data.
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8: Forecast for the rest of tonight. We are going to see chances of showers overnight. Otherwise, cloudy skies, lows of 52. Some of that rain could be lingering into tomorrow morning till about 8 or 9 a.m. Then sunshine throughout the day on Thursday, 72. Friday, start the day with sunshine, maybe some clouds or rain late in the afternoon, 68 for the high. And Saturday, more early rain and a high of 65. That's your forecast on Triple Talk, WMKT.

0: He'll make your head spin. It's Brian Kilmeade.
1: Hey, we are back. Jonathan Swine was kind enough to join us. You know, he had just had another kid. So, and when his book comes out, Regime Change, which is doing extremely well, 1 year inside the Trump administration, he couldn't really do any publicity for us now for it. And now that he can, he joined us. And we spent some time. I think he's very fair. I don't know what Maggie Haberman wrote and what he wrote. But he's always been very fair to Trump, and I think that's why he's got access. I have not. And all I can see, I haven't seen President Trump say anything bad about him at all. And you heard the first 20 minutes of my interview with him. Here's a little bit more. Are you in the process of following up with another book on this?
2: Absolutely not. I am very hostile to the idea of doing a book again, Brian. that one just about killed me. So I'll stick with reporting for a while.
1: With my
2: day job.
1: Well, how would you characterize your relationship with the president now?
2: I mean, it's the same as it's always been. It's just professional. I cover him. You know, I don't take it emotionally if he complains about or says anything. Like you said, I get up, I report, I try to get the information out, and I don't get emotional about, you know, things like this. I also don't want to ever portray myself as some kind of a protagonist or righteous man coming in on a white horse holding a sword with my journalist badge on. You know, I'm just doing my job, and it's a reporting for a newspaper is a pretty kind of workmanlike, you know, you get in, you get the information, you report it. That's what the job should be.
1: But also your goal is if you could get that great intelligence and great information, your stories are better, your columns are better. So that means interaction with the guy making the most news in the world, right?
2: Well, not just that, you have to actually interact with the people who are making the decisions across the government. You can't be sort of, you have to get into these rooms. I mean, it's just simple. If you're trying to get the information that we want, you have to try to break into these rooms. And to do that, you know, there's a pretty tight group of people that are actually making the decisions in this administration.
1: So we watch Kash Patel and Scott Bessent. We watched them testify today. You talk about stuff.

0: that we've also known about the Treasury Secretary. You know, Jonathan, he was doing our radio show, and they say, hey, by the way, he's a finalist to be a Treasury Secretary. And he'd come in for 2 years before he got the job on a regular basis. And I couldn't believe how smart he was, intelligent he was. I didn't know how tough he was. Could you give our audience a sense of how tough he is physically behind the scenes?
1: Well, we have a couple of scenes in the book which a lot of people have talked about. One is he got into quite an argument with Elon Musk early on in the administration last year, and it actually at one point got physical. They were arguing and it got pretty heated in the Oval Office, and there was a shove. And depending on who you talk to, who shoved who, but there was certainly physical contact. And after the incident, Trump had one question that he wanted to know, and it was who won. So he wanted to know who won the fight. So, you know, Besant is he's a brawler, both verbally and if required, physically.
0: Yeah, he and also very competent in terms of the different cabinet secretaries. I mean, RFK gave a pretty brilliant speech. I thought one of the best speeches for President Trump of the Republican Party, talking about how he used to be a Democrat and how they really wouldn't let him run. And then they wouldn't let the few delegates he had, he wouldn't be able to give them up. And he just talked about how things have changed and how Donald Trump has lived up to every promise that he promised me when I jumped aboard, and how different he is, how he's been portrayed in the press, and how much more depth he understands about the issues. And I've heard people go both ways. Some people say, you know, I can't believe how little he knows. Other people say, I can't believe how detailed he is. Where does Jonathan Swan stand about with that?
1: Yeah, I wouldn't co-sign the RFK statement. I think I don't think there's a huge difference between the private Trump and the Trump that you see publicly. I think that, you know, he can be more profane. You know, he has different modes, and he can obviously be incredibly flattering, charming, hospitality mode. Everyone's who's been with him has experienced that. But, you know, I don't think he's spending a ton of time poring over policy papers. I don't think he's steeped in healthcare policy or anything like that in particular. I think he's a gut instinct player. He's sort of the opposite of George W. Bush in the sense that, I'm not saying Bush wasn't instinct driven, but Bush wanted there to be total consensus with his team. He went through a policy process that the NSC was coordinating, deputies up to principals. Bush wanted them all to agree to present to him. He would make the decision. It's the precise reverse with Trump. Trump knows what he wants to do, particularly on national security, says, I want this, and then it gets forced down through the system. And that gets done. He's not wanting there to be this. He doesn't really care about the policy process or NSC or anything like that. And it's a gut-driven decision making. That's my view from covering him.
0: So the one thing that's happened, I've got a chance to meet some of the, like Steve Witkoff, for example, and you talk about him in the book. Obviously, right. You have to if you cover in the first year. And you talk about when the first meeting with the foreign minister, Witkoff suggested that Iran be allowed to maintain a civilian program at levels negotiated under the 2015. The Obama JCPOA. Deal.
1: Yeah.
0: Right. JCPOA.
1: Right. Right.
0: I mean, it's amazing. You talk about gut instinct. The same thing as he meets with Vladimir Putin, the same thing as he meets with the foreign minister. There's a guy who's extremely intelligent, obviously very successful, but ill-equipped to do that job. I mean, not putting the time in prior to that, or having somebody who's steeped in international relations, if you're going to go in and be the chief negotiator. That it's astounded me that you chronicle that in the book.
1: One thing that surprised people at a senior level when they saw Witkoff operate is just how unstaffed he is. He's really sort of a sole operator, you know, very thin staff. He went to meet Putin on his own, doesn't really rely on the subject matter experts and you know, follows that. So that's how you get incidents like that, which he had to walk back, by the way, because Trump was like, no, we're not doing the Obama deal, you know, so that got reversed pretty quickly. But he came to all of these issues pretty much cold with Donald Trump's blessing and not very much staff around him to help him.
0: And we'll see what happens, because there's two things that he's got to do, the president, before he's out. He's got to fix it, end this or the Ukraine war. And he's got to find a resolve in Iran. And now it's getting more complicated because the Houthi rebels are now involved. And we got two straits that could be shut down. They're certainly being hindered.

0: at this hour, and gas is over $100 a barrel, right?
1: Yes, all of that's true. And, you know, you have very anxious Gulf states in the middle of it, trying to sort of figure out how they're going to get back to rebuilding their economies. And, you know, their whole vision has sort of been put on pause as well during this war.
0: All right. So Jonathan, regime change inside the imperial presidency of Donald Trump. Congratulations on your sustained run on the bestseller list. Continued success and congratulations on your growing family.
1: Thanks, Brian. Really appreciate it. Thanks for having me.
0: Jonathan Swan, regime change. All right. So he's not going to do year two. He says, I don't think I'll ever do another book again. But he'll have good access and we'll see where we go. I know one thing. I think the press overall is really, especially after speaking to the Axios guys yesterday, I don't think they understand how much they're going to miss Trump. I don't care what they think of him. The access they get, the type of stories they get, how everything's been exposed, and it gives you an idea of the inner workings of an administration. I don't think we're really going to see anything like it again. I don't think anyone wants to replicate it. I don't think anyone is capable of replicating it. I don't know if any single person is as confident in their ability as the president is in his. And that's why the theme seems to be, in many respects, so thin-staffed. But I would love to see somebody in the Middle East, as we were just talking about, focusing just the Middle East and three or four hotspots. Number one, I don't think we should pull out of Iraq. We got Iranian militias in Iraq. Why are we pulling out? That's exactly what Iran wants. We're pulling out of Syria. Now, the president's been wanting to do that for a while. We have a guy that we can deal with in Syria, but he's also blowing Christians and Jews out of that country right now, at the same time hammering the Kurds. All three are allied with us. Tom Barrack is there. Now, I hear he's extremely intelligent. I know he's very successful. But how much experience does he have in the region? He's playing such a dominant role right now. And then when you look at what's happening with the Gulf states, they constantly want to be reassured. They're sporadically under attack. Our bases in Bahrain, are we going to rebuild them? Are we going to get going? I'd love to see two or three people with decades of experience that, yes, like President Trump, have nothing against him, cut from the same cloth as you would have Marco Rubio is loyal to him. And Witkoff and Kushner are loyal, obviously, but they don't have the experience. Kushner is extremely bright and does have a track record there. I like to see him play a role, but I don't think he should be taking the lead role. I just think it's too complicated, and relationships matter. And the president can't possibly be all over this, all over Central and South America. He's got an eye on Cuba, as well as on our economy. Today he's in North Carolina, and then he's going to be back in Texas again. And he's going to try to, bring up all the battleground states and tighten everything up and make sure his MAGA base is at least going to vote. Now, the generic poll between the two parties is over 8 points. They say if it gets in double digits, that's when it could be a wave for either party. Not that I think anything's ever typical these days, but it could be a wave either way. So we'll talk more about that when we get back. We'll also be able to take some calls. I got a ton of emails. 1-866-408-7669. 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
1: I think we looked at some 27 devices, exfiltrated all the data off of them, looked for connections to individuals in America and overseas, and we found no evidence that that individual was literally even speaking to any other human being other than his parents who he resided with.
2: And that's who we're talking about, the would-be assassin, Thomas Crooks, of thankfully lost, but he got killed. He missed Donald Trump, just hit his ear, but he killed Corey Compachore, which is just tragic, cut down the prime of his life with his family there protecting them. But he was able to get on that roof and shoot. And the question is, who the hell is he? How did he get there? What motivated him? How did a guy who liked Republicans end up hating Republicans? What's he like? We know nothing about it. And Senator Grassley, to his credit, said, I need to find out more. And it came, I don't know why they're just not more transparent about it, especially with Kash Patel there and Dan Bongino. And this guy was a solemn guy. He said he had no, his father said he had no real relationship with him. He seemed to be a genius. 1400 on his SATs, came back and did it again, nearly perfect. And then he basically failed out of college. Was in high school. You saw some video of him there in high school, and he was part of a one commercial. Then they came, just happened to randomly come to a school, a major corporation, so you see him in the background. He was a terrible shot, we understand. So he went and took shooting lessons and got a scope and learned to shoot from a great distance. His father evidently said to him, why are you learning to shoot from that far of a distance? And he said he just wanted to be able to test himself. Little did he know, he was probably working on a way to shoot the president of the United States, or excuse me, the former president of the United States, who was going to be the future of the United States. Mark Thiessen weighed in. He has questions on Special Report. Cut 27.
3: Donald Trump has suffered more assassination attempts than any president in American history. And the idea that this is 2 years on and we know almost nothing about

0: about this guy or what his motivations were is ridiculous. On the other hand, we're still debating the motivations of Lee Harvey Oswald. There are movies made about Lee Harvey Oswald and conspiracy theories about him. He actually succeeded in killing a president. So it's not unprecedented that we would be debating for decades the reason why someone tried to kill an American president.
1: True. And you just wonder, too, is it true that he was seen an hour and a half away at a gun store with two other people? Now, I don't know if there's no video that I know of, but they said that the guy that looked exactly like him was at a gun store. Now, the father said he had no other friends. Who's he at the gun store with? Why did he need 27 other devices? Steph Kite on Special Work, Cut 28.
2: There's so many questions. It's remarkable to be at this place and still really have so few answers. Even when you have, you know, Trump's own selected leadership at the DOJ and FBI, who are, of course, prioritizing getting to the bottom of this. And, you know, they can criticize the past, you know, leadership of the FBI and DOJ, but we still don't have any questions on this, any answers to these questions.
1: Yeah, and that's what people want. If you can just answer, I know this is going to be people with conspiracy theories regardless, but if you could just find out and how he got on the roof, how he was able to get there, the security that was all with Jill Biden and not with him, whatever you say to me, there's no way you'll show me any difference. Clearly, the Secret Service overworked anyway, understaffed apparently, but they were not out there to really make sure that Donald Trump stayed safe. Remember, Joe Biden was telling RFK, jump in a lake when he asked for Secret Service. You just know the hatred between the two camps, the Biden camp and the Trump camp. He wasn't saying, hey, bulk up his Secret Service protection. They did afterwards. And to Biden's credit, he did call him after he was nearly killed. And lastly, Senator Eric Schmidt on where this investigation is going. Cut 29.
3: I think it's hard for people to accept that this guy was just a social outcast and perhaps almost pulled off one of the most devastating events in American history. I think everybody, just where this country would be right now if he would have actually been successful. So I'm all in favor of continuing to ask important questions, and the FBI director I know would be open to that. This guy was clearly sort of a loner. That's what his father said in these interviews, didn't have any friends. But this isn't some kid who's having problems in school. This is somebody who tried to assassinate the future, the one time and then future president of the United States. And we should leave no stone unturned in this investigation.
1: And then the other big story that we were just talking about was with Charlie Kirk. And now it looks like the family is about to sue the state for not keeping Charlie safe. And it looks pretty damning. I mean, the information that they have, the text messages, the exchanges with their own private security, it shows they really dropped the ball big time, just like they dropped the ball in Butler, not because they were able to squeeze off the shot, but when you see the fact that they were able to get so close, can you imagine letting a would-be assailant get back on a roof just months before when a president was almost killed from a guy on a roof? So the minute they checked it out, Secret Service checked it out, they said, hey, wait a second, you got a roof exposed right in front of the stage where Charlie's going to be on the grass. Can you handle that? And evidently, they have the text message. And the answer was yes. And here's the exact text message. TPUSA texted this. Hello, Chief Long. We received a message today from the student group. There is student roof access pretty close to where Charlie Kirk will be setting up. If this is true, it would be nice to either have a controlled access, which means no one's allowed up there when he's speaking, or allow one of my guys to be there if possible. Chief Long responded by saying, I got you covered. I got you covered. He didn't. So why did Chief Long not have him covered? And I was on campus in college. Those cops, you know, they were great people, but I didn't feel like I was dealing with Navy SEALs. They had six campus cops controlling 3,000 people. That's insane. Charlie had his own people, but you can't control the perimeter. And I just think whatever's in that contract that said who controls security, that's going to matter a lot. Here's what they say the failures are. No written security plan, no pre-event security briefing, no real-time CCTV monitoring, closed caption, closed circuit, no drone surveillance. They offered a drone. They had it ready to go. They weren't able to use it. No rooftop security coverage. And that was the worst. So this is and six officers for 3,000 people, 25% of the UVU police force was six. That means he only had 18 officers.

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6: Forecast for the rest of tonight. We are going to see chances of showers overnight. Otherwise, cloudy skies, lows of 52. Some of that rain could be lingering into tomorrow morning till about 8 or 9 a.m. Then sunshine throughout the day on Thursday, 72. Friday, start the day with sunshine, maybe some clouds or rain late in the afternoon, 68 for the high. And Saturday, more early rain and a high of 65. That's your forecast on Triple Talk, WMKT. Portions of this program may be pre-recorded.
0: 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It's Brian Kilmeade.
7: All right, from 48th and 6th in Midtown Manhattan, heard around the country, around the world, this is the Brian Kilmeade Show. We're going to go inside the FBI with Kyle Bowinkle, the retired FBI senior executive who served in the Bureau's elite hostage rescue team in crisis negotiation. Karl Rove is standing by. He's going to be zooming in with us. We got to get the latest on the midterms, but first let's get to the big three.
8: Number three.
9: It's a search for justice. You know, we want justice for Charlie, and Charlie deserved the best. And in this instance, unfortunately, Ainsley, he didn't get it.
7: Not close. Two assassination investigations. Charlie Kirk, what wasn't done to protect him, and a lawsuit that should be following. And what do we know about the Butler shooter now that Chuck Grassley demanded some facts? We'll discuss.
8: Number two.
10: Right now, there's really no reason to have discussions, you know, with those kind of maximalist demands and a delusion. And I just think, you know, time is running out for this regime.
7: No kidding. Matt Whitaker, NATO ambassador. Iran says we want to talk, but we don't know what they're talking about. They don't want to talk. We don't even know who asked them. I don't think there's any official conversations with the Iranians. What are they talking about? Meanwhile, I think it's time to call the IDF and together take this regime down once and for all.
8: Number one.
11: There's a coordinated campaign to make up the American people afraid. There's over 50 of these organizations.

0: organizations that were coordinating campaigns, testing public opinion, and spending huge amounts of money trying to scare people. It's regulatory capture on one hand. It's our adversaries, of course, want us to stop.
1: Palantir co-founder Joe Lonsdale, can we slow down without slowing down? That's my message when it comes to this AI hysteria. Much like data centers from 2 weeks ago and the pandemic from 4 years ago, I sense the massive hysteria is causing an overreaction around the country. And this time I'm trying to be smart enough not to get caught up in it while still noticing there's some substance here. Carl Rove joins us now. Carl, have you ever seen a subject crop up so quick, so comprehensively, with the midterm election so close?
2: Well, it really is amazing how widespread it is. I must admit, though, I keep going back. There's a very interesting set of polls done by Echelon in which they ask about data centers. And basically, you know, overwhelming majority say, I'm worried about them. I don't want them. But if you say, what if you guarantee that they're going to supply their own electricity and your utility bills won't go up? What if you knew that they were going to pay property taxes on these very expensive centers that are going to lower you in all likelihood, hold the line or lower your local property taxes? Your schools are going to get more money out of them. And if they are responsible about water and have systems that recirculate the water rather than use evaporation, how do you feel? And basically a third of the people say, I don't want them anyway. But two thirds of the American people say, I'm open to them at that point.
1: That's a good point. That's the whole thing. People want a voice in what they're doing. Maybe they were too cavalier in putting him out there. And by the way, people have said to me that they use more water for golf courses.
2: No, that's true. I mean, if you got the local golf course and you have a data center that has a capture system that recycles the water, there's only one day in which that data center will have more water use, and that's the day when they load up the system. But otherwise, no, absolutely. And that's why you're finding, look, there's also an issue about noise, having these in, you know, urban areas or having them near residential sections. That's why we're finding, like, for example, Spur, Texas is in the middle of nowhere. And what this is good, the data center there, what's going to happen is that that school district is going to go from being one of the poorest in the state to being one of the richest. And the local county taxes are now going to be paid for almost exclusively by the data center. And they have their own power system, and they're going to load it once and reuse that water. So the local community is saying, we're ecstatic about this. Just make certain it's not too close to our barns and our cattle, because we want them to be able to sleep at night.
1: Yeah, by the way, they use the term when it comes to AI specifically. Data centers, I'm all in. I understand the Democrats want to run against it, and some Republicans are afraid to bring it up, and even the governor of Texas said, let's put a pause on it. Now, all of a sudden, it's been taken.
2: Whoa. No, he said, let's put a pause on it, and to make certain that everybody understands, we need to have several things. One is, you got to have your own what's called behind the meter. You can't load your power needs onto the local system. You've got to make certain that you have the water issue handled by recycling. You've got to blah blah blah. I mean, he was handling this a very smart political way, saying, "I heard you. These are your concerns. I'm not going to stop these, but we're going to put in place rules that are easy to understand and achieve exactly what you, the local people, want to have achieved."
1: What do you do in Ohio, where they want to tell Senator John Husted, you are the data-centered candidate. I'm all for him. You understand it. If you are what John Husted right now, how do you counter Sherrod Brown running those ads?
2: I think you two things. You say, I believe in reasonable standards, and those standards are you got to pay for your own electricity, you got to reuse the water so you don't draw down it, you got to put these away from neighborhoods and schools because we don't want the noise, and you need to make certain that these things pay their fair share of taxes, and which relieves the burden on the local taxpayers. And I'm in favor of those because they have good manufacturing jobs and good ongoing jobs in these data centers, and I want jobs in Ohio. And if Sherrod Brown doesn't want to have this progress and he wants these data centers to be in Michigan and Pennsylvania and all across the American South, we're going to be losing more people from Ohio, the good mechanics, good electricians, good construction workers who would make a good living from building and maintaining these centers. I'd go straight into it. I think the Echelon poll is right. A third of the people are going to say, hell no, never. But the other two-thirds of the American people are saying, well, you know what? It's a pretty good idea as long as you protect what I'm concerned about.
1: Now, let's just talk about AI specifically, the technology. People are concerned about recursive self-improvement. Essentially, you give AI a mission, it feeds on itself, it builds itself, smarter than its user, smarter than all users, and starts going on its own mission. So we can get into specifics, but now they have the CEOs of

0: some of these major companies, from Elon Musk to the CEO of Anthropic. Not Zuckerberg is not. He's got a different take. Coming forward and go, yeah, maybe we should have the government put guardrails on. President wants nothing to do with it. Here's what he said. Cut one.
1: The great thing about life is that Jensen can develop the most complex computer chip in the world that nobody can copy for 10 years, but he can't figure out how to put me on speaker. We have to remember this one. So,
2: roasted.
1: You know, the AI, it's almost as conspiracy. And the happiest group is China, and China is very happy. And I could even say in the country, a lot of states are happy that weren't going to get anything because they're being inundated by people that want to be there. But
0: so
1: now
0: he feels like it's a giant conspiracy that these guys are all colluding together. Zuckerberg is not. Zuckerberg goes, look, if we do something that's going to hurt the country, we're going to get sued. We're going to be ruined. Why is it that in our interest? We should be able to guard ourselves. Where do you stand, Carl?
3: Well, I sort of tilt towards the lighter regulations better than heavy regulation. And I do worry about, you know, sort of like the regulatory capture, the big boys who are working on this now set up a regime that benefits them, but not challengers. On the other hand, this is a highly unusual technology. And I don't fully grasp it. I don't think a lot of us fully grasp its implications. So I want lots of smart people talking about this and explaining it to us and arriving at something that makes sense to ordinary Americans. I like the president's attitude of we don't want China to get a lead in this because there are all kinds of malign ways that AI can be used to attack America. We need a national dialogue about this and some really smart people who don't have a, you know, who don't have a financial interest in the game to help us understand it.
0: Here's what David Sacks said. He's the president's AI czar. Cut seven.
3: Right.
4: I think we are in a political season right now. It feels like a panic is being ginned up. And so I do think that the threat here has been exaggerated. No one is saying that they shouldn't take steps on their own to prioritize the safety of their own products. Again, every corporation in America
5: but
4: has an obligation.
5: But he's calling it a hoax.
4: Well, no, the hoax is that somehow we're going to be extinct as a species within a few years because of AI, and therefore we have to stop completely.
0: So Jensen Huang, it feels like David Sachs, Elon Musk feels like the other way around. So I just don't know if you want a bunch of people, Carl, who know nothing about AI or generally about AI, regulating some of the most sophisticated AI models in the world.
3: Yeah, I agree with that. I also don't want people who already have sophisticated AI models to set up a regulatory burden that, in essence, makes it difficult for anybody to enter the field and compete with them. This guy Sachs, I don't know him, but I got to tell you, I think every time I hear him, I hear a reasonable, thoughtful person. He made a very important point. We are 50, just over 50 some odd days from the election, and political players on both sides of this issue are going to be using that fact to gin up the, one way or the other, and particularly those who support some kind of we like the people who are already in there. Let's help them capture the regulatory apparatus to their advantage, or the doomsters who say we don't want AI at all. Both of those camps are going to be trying to use the fact that we have an election coming up to their advantage. That's why I think Sachs is absolutely right. We shouldn't do things simply because of the implications that it might have for the outcome of the election.
0: All right, and Bernie Sanders is saying just shut it all down. And I always feel comfortable doing the opposite.
3: Yeah, he and his new running buddy, Steve Bannon, the two of them are out there saying, you know, let's get, you know, the modern Luddites, the Democratic Socialists from Vermont and the I don't know what from Arizona or someplace else.
0: All right. Let's talk about the midterms now. The generic ballot. Where do you understand that is now? I understand the CBS poll has Democrats with something like an 8 or 9 point advantage. Where do you think it is?
3: I think it's 6 or 7. I think that's maybe a little robust. And again, that's, you know, the generic ballot, that matters more for the House in one sense because it's a national number. And the Senate is obviously limited to, you know, basically a third of the seats and therefore, you know, a third of the country. Even there, you know, look, the generic ballot may be 7 or 8. Advantage for the Democrats. But what does that mean in a district that Donald Trump won by 13? It probably means that the race, rather than being 12 or 13 for the Republican, is going to be

0: six or seven. So again, this is going to come down to a handful of districts. If you look at all of the prognosticators, Sabato, Cook, Political Report, you know, National Journal's Political Report, they're about 20 some odd, low 20s that are toss-up seats, and then just low 30s that are toss-up seats and lean Democrat and lean Republican. And that's where what the actual generic ballot is in those 30 some odd seats. That's what matters.
1: So do you believe Minnesota's in play with Michelle Tafoya?
0: You know, I haven't seen any polling there, but you know, the Democrats have once again nominated a DSA adjacent. She's not a member of the Democratic Socialists, but the lieutenant governor is very, very, very left wing. And Tafoya is the kind of outsider who might have a shot at this. But I haven't seen any polling on that. I have seen the Cook Political Report followed the recent polls and moved New Hampshire from lean Democrat to toss-up once that John Sununu has become the Republican nominee with a pretty good advantage. And Chris Pappas is the Democrat who represents the first district, the one that's on the coast, that is the more contentious district of the two in the state.
1: We have a Coefficient poll and a Qantas poll. Flanagan in Minnesota up just one, and then one that was on the 15th, and the Qantas poll on the 10th had Flanagan up four, but she's covered in this fraud scandal. She's a lieutenant governor, and there's a lot to run on. And Michelle Tafoya is not a extreme conservative. She's a moderate conservative who just came out of sports, big name. She's not going to be rattled on the stump, I'll tell you that.
0: Yeah. And look, Minnesota is a conservative state, but it's a traditional conservative state. You're right. This is not a place that rewards right-wingers by electing them to statewide office, but it does take, you know, it's all those Germans and Swedes and Norwegians and Danes and, you know, who are, you know, sort of culturally conservative, fiscally responsible, but not extreme. Nordic types are not allowed to be extreme. It's going to be an interesting race because she's got Tafoya has two things going for her. One is, you're right, the lieutenant governor is wrapped up in all of those. She's trying to press it now off on the governor, saying, I was, you know, not part of that. That's really the governor's responsibility. But the other thing is she has a number of very weird views of her own. She is a Native American. So she has, you know, she was the one who presided over the Democratic National Committee meeting in Minneapolis by opening it up, saying, you know, we're sorry. We terrible people here living here today. We pay homage to those whose land it's really this land really is, the various Indian tribes of 200 years ago. And, you know, that frankly just strikes a lot of people as sort of goofy. But she's got a lot of left-wing views. So Tafoya has two things she can go after. This woman presided over the biggest financial scandal in the history of Minnesota, and she has these views that you don't agree with.
1: All right, let's talk about Rogers and El Sayed. He's got about El Sayed said that between a 1 and 3 point lead in that. If you're Rogers, how do you game plan against that if you believe the polls?
0: Well, first of all, I think that's probably accurate because he's come off of the primary victory. But the Republicans have not won a Senate race there since 1994. And yeah, I think Rogers is doing great. But I love the coverage of last weekend's Michigan game. There's Mike out there, you know, having a brat and a beer with everybody and just circulated among all the tailgaters. And Al Sayed is having to deal with the fact that even though he played high school football, he considers football toxic masculinity. And so here's the diminutive little, you know, El Sayed, sort of hoofing around about, you know, college football and high school football is terrible because it's a representative of the masculine dominance of our society. And he sounds like a goofball.
1: 30 seconds.
0: I mean, talk about a sport that's beloved in Michigan. It's football.
1: Tallarico, Paxson, how do you see this race right now?
0: Well, Tallarico finally Trump is starting to spend money, but Tallarico's had several months in which he's been running in the clear. And his message is, my opponent is corrupt. And the message of the Paxson campaign is, my opponent is a left winger. And they're both powerful messages in their own right. The problem is going to be for Paxson is that they've got to spend more money. His money is coming in from the super PAC. You and I've talked about this before. The super PAC pays 4, 5, 6, 7, 8 times as much for an ad as does Tallarico. So Tallarico's spending roughly, 6, 7, 8 million a week. And so in

0: I love this place. I've been surfing here since I was a kid. Now, seeing my grandson out on the water, it means everything to me. Watching him and taking in the blue waves, the sea breeze, the blurry horizon.
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11: There's one man on this earth who really, truly gets it.
12: 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The enemy among us, they will be thrilled. But I've been around long enough. I've seen presidents come and go. There's nothing like this man. There simply is not. And I say that in the most positive way I can possibly convey to you.
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0: his mouth to your ears. It's Brian Kilmeade.
1: I think that there is nobody who's earned the right to make her own decision more than Vice President Harris. I think she has absolutely earned the right to run. And whether or not that impacts how other people are thinking about it, I think that's on them.
2: Really? That is Wes Moore. He keeps saying he's not going to run, but everyone thinks he's going to run. Remember, he was out in Italy with none other than George Clooney, and he was having a good time at a boat. I'm sure they're saying, hey, I need you to run. I'll support you. George Clooney is the kingmaker. He's the only one with the courage to stand up to Joe Biden and say, hey, wait a second. You really can't do this anymore. I saw you. You're not the same guy. That editorial, they say, was written by Obama, but at least he went out there. You know what else I like about George Clooney? As far as I could tell, he's not doing what Robert De Niro does. You know, obviously, Trump wins twice, two out of three times. He accepts it. Looks for the rematch. That's the way you should do it. You should say, well, I don't know how he did it, but he won. I'll get you next time. Northern Michigan's home for the Brian Kilmeade Show. 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

0: I'm Ashley Dvorkin with a Fox Celebrity Profile with MasterChef Season 15 winners Jesse and Jess, who tie the knot on this season of the show.
1: It's been an absolutely wild ride. So to have Gordon officiate our wedding, it seems like a complete full circle moment.
0: Gordon Ramsay helped make the day special.
1: He went from Chef Gordon to Gordon that day, yeah. Minister Gordon. Yeah. So
2: he was dad for a little
1: he
2: bit.
1: He was, yeah.
2: Yeah, he helped us calm the nerves, you know what I mean? Yep.
0: In addition to being newlyweds, they're new business owners, expanding on their MasterChef win in many ways.
2: 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Justin Jesse, J Squared, started a sandwich cookie company called The Sandwich Cookie Co. 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
4: Forecast for the rest of tonight. We are going to see chances of showers overnight. Otherwise, cloudy skies, lows of 52. Some of that rain could be lingering into tomorrow morning till about 8 or 9 a.m. Then sunshine throughout the day on Thursday, 72. Friday, start the day with sunshine, maybe some clouds or rain late in the afternoon, 68 for the high. And Saturday, more early rain and a high of 65. That's your forecast on Triple Talk, WMKT.

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1: Hey, with me in studio, if you're smart enough to get the stream, is Shaping Chaos, the author of Shaping Chaos, Leadership Lessons Forging the FBI's Most Dangerous Operations. Kyle Bowinkle joins us now. He's also an expert with FBI hostage rescue, team operator, and crisis negotiator. So, Kyle, and you just got out, right?
2: 3.5 years ago.
1: Three and a half years ago with a West Point background, you were just telling me.
2: Correct. Yeah, I did 4 years at West Point and then 5 years in the Army and then 24 years in the FBI.
1: Right. So what do you think the state of the FBI is right now?
2: The FBI has some issues, I think, with lowering the standards. I'm not a fan of the current director lowering the standards, as we're just talking about. That is not something that, you know, the quality of personnel is so important right. for the FBI, the agents and analysts, those that I worked with are some of the best of the best. And to let people in with these lowered standards, I just don't understand it. I understand maybe the application numbers are down, but to lower the standards, you need the best of the best people in the Bureau, and you don't need to be lowering standards.
1: Besides that crazy bestiality give and take that we watch with Senator Kennedy and others, are there other indications that they lowered the standards?
2: Well, I've heard secondhand that the interview process for onboard employees who are not agents yet but want to become agents, they're called professional support employees, and when they want to become agents, they had to go through the same process that the agents had to go through with this phase two interview process in front of other agents. I've heard that's been completely waived. So they are removing steps to become an agent, which I and everyone else had to beforehand. So I don't think that's right.
1: But you wanted to see some reform after Comey and Strzok and McCabe and some of the things that we witnessed over the last few years.
2: Yes, there are absolutely some individual bad apples in the organization. As you mentioned, Comey, Strzok, McCabe, they embarrassed the organization, embarrassed me and all those hardworking apolitical individuals for 24 and a half years. I never once asked someone who they voted for. No one once ever asked me who I voted for. We truly followed the facts wherever they went. And to hear what those individuals did and a couple others, yeah, there were absolutely some political actions taken by a few number of individuals, and those should be weeded out, and that accountability should be wielded with a scalpel, not a chainsaw.
1: Tell me if you like these numbers. Cut 45.
3: The FBI has arrested 54,000 violent criminals. That's up 90% from the 18-month-year period prior to that. The FBI has removed 3,258 kilograms of fentanyl. That's enough to kill 250 million Americans. We have located, found, and identified 11,081 child victims. That is up 21%. We haven't captured 9 of the top 10 most individuals on our list. We've captured 10.
1: So do you like those numbers?
2: I'm sorry, I didn't hear the numbers.
1: Oh, you weren't able to hear?
2: Yeah, I'm sorry. I thought they were going to be played.
1: Oh, yeah. You just put the sound up right here. I didn't know it wasn't on.
2: My apologies.
1: The FBI, 54,000 criminals arrested, including 10 of the top 10 most wanted, up 90% of the previous 18 months. They also got a lot of fentanyl, 3,258 kilograms.

0: a fentanyl off the street. So does those numbers make you feel better? Or?
1: Well, yeah, fantastic that we're getting criminals and drugs off the street. But there's also other metrics besides just numbers of arrests.
0: Right.
1: So I understand counterintelligence has been deprioritized. And I used to work counterintelligence for several years. So, yeah, criminal organizations need to go after, need to take those bad criminals off the street, but also shouldn't be at the expense of these counterintelligence investigations, because just one case against China, Russia, Iran could literally prevent a war. So it's really tough to measure the effectiveness of one single counterintelligence investigation versus one fentanyl case.
0: So you were in the FBI from 9/11.
1: Correct.
0: How did it change?
1: Well, I was in my home in Northridge, California, 6:15 a.m., getting ready for work. I saw the first plane hit the World Trade Center, and I thought, wow, what a horrible accident. And then I saw the second plane hit, and I realized America is under attack. So I drove in my SWAT gear. I was on the Los Angeles SWAT team. And first thing we did was start securing the building. So literally, I was an FBI agent walking guard around the perimeter of the Federal Building in Wilshire Boulevard there in Los Angeles, because we thought every government target was attack. And the Bureau, you know, director had only been on the job for a week. We transitioned very quickly to a counterterrorism organization, that being our number one goal, to prevent another terrorist attack.
0: How'd that change you on a daily basis?
1: Well, everyone in the Bureau. So I was working counterintelligence at the time, and then I immediately was transferred, and everyone worked counterterrorism cases. So we're following up leads. Like, the one neighbor saw another neighbor who had wires, you know, in their house, and, you know, they're speaking Arabic. So we had to follow up on leads like that, which most turned out to be nothing, but every once in a while there was a legitimate lead. So the whole Bureau was following every single lead. And the Bureau is a wonderful organization, like any bureaucracy. When we put all our focus on one thing, which we did after 9/11, it's an incredibly effective, impressive organization. So really, every agent, every analyst was working trying to solve the 9/11 hijacking.
0: So meanwhile, as you work your way up the Bureau after finishing years in West Point, you talk about lessons that you learned along the way. Can you want to share them?
1: Sure. That's what I talk about in the book, Shaping Chaos. I had three kind of very unique positions. I went on the National Hostage Rescue Team, our elite counterterrorism team. So for 8 years, I went through the door. I deployed to Iraq and Afghanistan with JSOC forces. And so we persuaded others through intimidation tactics, right? These assault principles for hostage rescue are speed, surprise, violence of action. And then I made the unique switch to become a negotiator. And negotiators slow things down. Negotiators talk about emotions and are patient. Words were our weapons. So I had two really diametrically opposite ways to look at crises. And then later in my career, I went into FBI management. So then I was leading those operations where now security and lives hung in the balance. So I have a very unique, having three different perspectives, looking at crises, how to solve them. And I talk about those kind of takeaways in there, priming your team, predicting, forecasting outcomes, and how to prevail through friction.
0: What did you learn about the Iraqi culture? What did you learn about the Afghan culture that helped you?
1: So we trained and had, for example, Arabic linguists and specialists for each country, because I deployed to both, who would come down to the hostage rescue team, meet with us, and we'd have cultural training classes, because we did the battlefield interrogation and sensitive site exploitation. So we learned about Sunni Shia. We talked about, the five pillars of Islam, because we wanted to be versed in their culture, especially we're trying to understand them to see. Our primary focus was to see if there's any links back to the United States. Were there any terror attacks waiting back in the States, or any threads back to U.S. targets? So we would go out on site. My partner and I were actually the first to be embedded for a full rotation with JSOC in Iraq and Mosul. And that was the whole new experience for the FBI and for the military, right? To have investigators on target. Like, I have a badge and a notebook, an FBI agent, and now I'm going on target with U.S. military special mission units, right? Which is crazy.
0: They probably appreciate your Army background, though, right?
1: They did, but it was very high barriers initially, because like the deputy director of the FBI and General Crystal wanted us there, because the military is very good at find, fixing, destroying targets. The Bureau is very good at investigating and dismantling networks. So it is a logical pairing to bring us together. But just because the people on the top want it doesn't mean the guys on the ground, it's actually going to happen. So for 3 weeks, we just sat at the FOB, the forward operating base, and didn't go on target because they didn't trust us, right? They didn't know us. So we had to slowly kind of earn their respect and trust and say, hey, we're not here to investigate you. We don't really care what happens on target. We're here to help you. And again, look for those connections back to U.S.
0: Right. So after all that experience, how did that lend to you being

0: FBI in management then? You were able to get the international, the domestic, you understood it.
1: Yes, the great thing is after, I didn't go into management until 17 years, so I wasn't one of those guys that just wanted to raise their hand to go get promoted higher. So I had paid my dues in the organization, and I had the respect of my peers and others. So when I went to be a unit chief at headquarters and a supervisor at Washington Field Office, when I finished up the assistant special agent in charge of Miami office, like I didn't have to prove myself that anyone and all of my team members knew my background. I didn't have to talk about it because it was decently established. So it was a wonderful position from which to operate as a leader from, because I knew the organization, I knew what we had to do, and the team trusted me and I trusted them.
0: So if I was to say, what kind of role could you play? We're talking to Kyle Vohwinkel. His book, Shaping Chaos, is now out. Leadership Lessons Forged in the FBI's Most Dangerous Operations. If I was to put you into the Iran operation that's ongoing right now, pretty much in a stalemate, both look to see who blinks first, where would you like to insert yourself?
1: Well, Iran quagmire, right, it's very dangerous when you have national pride and personal pride enter into negotiation. Because when one side sees accepting the other party's terms as total humiliation, right, then it becomes a contest of the battle of the wills. So what we really need to do is create some off-ramps that are not so humiliating to the other party. And we have to remove insert into negotiation behavior, but with some rewards. Like if they go 4 days or 5 days without shooting at U.S. bases or allowing ship traffic through, then here's a minor relief of a minor sanction. So that they understand what those relief points are. Because that's one thing, the previous agreement, the MOU, it didn't have consequences laid out. And it also was a voluntary, we both can walk away at any time. So you need to have strict consequences for the behavior in the next, hopefully, round of negotiations.
0: So the Ukraine situation is interesting in that we have one side looking to meet Ukraine, and Russia should be looking to meet, but they don't, they're not. And that's a side, the Russian side, that needs an off-ramp. Is there one out there?
1: Yeah, the Russian one is another very difficult one.
0: It's one guy, Vladimir Putin.
1: Right, and he has absolute control, although there's, rumors of people, that are thinking he's susceptible to his age and his focus so much on the Ukraine that it's almost a weak point for him.
0: Are you one of those believe that he might be vulnerable?
1: I think that it's extracted such a cost on Russian society, especially the elites, right? The oligarchs, they're losing money. They're having things sanctioned left and right. They want an end to this. Just like in Iran, like it's a continuing stalemate where both parties are losing, right? It's costing Ukraine, civilian casualties, all this investment in defense. It's costing
0: Russia. 30,000 a month.
1: And Russia also is now feeling it at home, as you know.
0: Yeah.
1: Like they are striking deep within the heart of Russia. So that toll is adding up each and every day to them. But this is what goes back to that ego. And I talk about ego being such a problem in the book. When your ego gets in front of the mission, just like I think it is with Putin, it's preventing him from willingness to go to the negotiating table and accept some terms that doesn't give him total, complete victory.
0: And that's what they said about LBJ. He didn't want to be the first president to lose a war. And how many more years and how many more lives were lost because of that?
1: Exactly.
0: So we'll see. I guess these two conflicts are ongoing as they go through. Are you, Kyle, do you know where this whole anti-Semitism that's cropped up in this country, where's that come from?
1: I'm not sure. And it's so bothersome because, look at the October attacks that was committed against it's gut-wrenching, right? Revolting. There's no justification for that. And yet to see so many people on college campuses, some of the things these kids are saying, it's just, I don't understand it. I really don't.
0: See where it comes from. That could definitely affect policy. So what would you like to see? How would you like to see the FBI reformed?
1: Well, again, that accountability needs to be wielded with a scalpel, not a chainsaw, because the due process wasn't followed with a lot of those firings of individuals who were
0: too, is that people were upset about, is it the seventh floor? They said the management really disconnected from the men and women in the field.
1: Yeah.
0: And that's very political in Washington.
1: Well, the seventh floor is the old building of the Hoover Building, where the FBI director, deputy director, and like the seven executive assistant directors sit. And that's always kind of looked at as a almost like the puzzle palace, we would call it, at FBI headquarters, because it's

0: choices were made. You didn't always understand. And those are all super high level people with, you know, 25 plus years usually. And anytime, like they serve at the director's discretion. So actually, when a new director comes in, he absolutely should clean out the seventh floor. So like, I have no problem with a new director cleaning house there on the seventh floor.
1: Put your own people in, yeah.
0: Yeah, you want your own people that you trust and work with. But you need to have that established trust and credibility between the seventh floor and the workforce. As I mentioned before, like I thankfully had that because I had 17 years in the organization before I went to management, right? Patel comes in, bringing other people who don't have that credibility, and you already have a disconnect between the workforce. Mm-hmm. So yeah, clean out headquarters, but put in people that have the respect and credibility, because then you need to build that bond and connectivity between the leadership and the workforce.
1: How do you divide the person, the president that appoints you, from the job you have to do? So if I have the national security advisor, president, I'm working for the president. If you're right. The FBI director, even though the president's the one who put up your nomination, are you working for the president?
0: If I was FBI director, I would absolutely meet occasionally with the president, but I wouldn't take individual weekly calls from his chief of staff about who to fire and who not to fire if I was in that position.
1: Right, you try to keep it dissemination, but that's why it's so important to have, what is it, a 6-year term?
0: A 10-year term.
1: A 10-year term.
0: Yeah, that's supposed insulate, to... absolutely, and the FBI director, right, reports to the attorney general. Very rarely would the FBI director even go to the White House in the past except to brief like important intelligence or updates on cases, then absolutely the director should be going there. But the director shouldn't be going there to report on who they fired from this case in the past.
1: Right. You have a president, though, that feels really burned by the FBI.
0: I understand, yes. He totally feels that the FBI targeted him and certain individuals absolutely were responsible, but the whole workforce, the whole bureau was not out to get him.
1: True. Kyle Vohwinkel, congratulations on the book, Shaping Chaos, Leadership Lessons Forged in the FBI's Most Dangerous Operations. Prime, predict, prevail means?
0: Well, prime your team, you know, study yourself, self-regulation, predict, forecast outcomes, and plan your branches, and then prevail, you act when those conditions decisively align. And I was fortunate to be part of some extraordinary teams, and in that book, tell some extraordinary stories.
1: You got to check it out. It's called Shaping Chaos. 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Thanks, Kyle.
0: Thank you.
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2: A local girls' high school volleyball player just broke a school record. Congratulations to Jenna Middleton, who broke the Kingsley High School record for kills on Tuesday night in girls' high school volleyball. Jenna now has the record at Kingsley High School with 2,035 kills in her high school career, and she still has more games to play. And Jenna Middleton is only one of 34 players in the state of Michigan's history to reach 2,000 career kills. And the Kingsley Stags volleyball team prepare for their next matchup, which is a quad meet tomorrow. Meanwhile, high school soccer scores from yesterday. Alpena defeated Cadillac in a Big North showdown. Elk Rapids dominated with 8 goals in their win over Charlevoix yesterday, and the Elk Rapids Elks remain the 4th best team in Division 3 high school soccer. Traverse City Central beat Petoskey 3-0, and Traverse City West had a win over Gaylord. And we have more high school soccer teams in action this week, along with high school football teams in Week 4 games that we'll preview on tomorrow's edition of the Up North Sports Report.
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6: Nuclear weapons, you discussed, could be used for good or evil, but AI is the only technology that can use itself. And that's what makes it so unique as a technology, and why it's so uniquely terrifying.
7: It's like, can you imagine when we had nuclear proliferation that, you know, Oppenheimer sold his bomb to regular companies? This is on that level.
8: Like nuclear weapons, artificial superintelligence is a threat to humanity, and it must be treated as such.
9: That is Bernie Sanders, that computer genius. That is Jacob Coxon, who is an insider, or was, at Anthropic. Kara Swisher, who is an expert in that area, or certainly reporting on it. But together, they believe that AI needs to be reined in. And if you listen to the CEO of Anthropic, one of his statements was, hey, I don't even know why we're doing this and the government's not doing it. The private enterprise is the reason why America thrives. Why biotech? Why isn't the FDA inventing all these medicines? Biotech, you need the free market. You need people betting on different cures and knowing that if I come up with the medicine that's going to stop the next polio, that I'm going to be rich. And you open up that to the market, you get investors, and then people want to be a part of it. That's the whole concept of it. There's no way the private sector is the one that could excel when it comes to artificial intelligence. Now, I do hear when it came to the internet, the first thing to happen is computers communicating with each other. The Pentagon and the government being able to communicate with each other, that was the first time they had people actually interacting. But the ones that actually pushed it forward were the Steve Jobs of the world and the Bill Gates of the world. And that's how we got to where we're at today. So that question doesn't really deserve much time or much focus, because it's obvious the private sector is what's going to keep us ahead of totalitarian governments like China and like we beat the Soviet Union. There was no incentive for the individual to excel because everyone was the same. Therefore, their country was always second rate. That's what fuels us. That's why you want to put up guardrails, the president's open to it. But for the most part, we'd like you to regulate yourselves, please.
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0: advisories to the pilot.
1: Fiery crash killing three people. Texas carrying out its fifth execution of the year. 40-year-old LaJames Norman dying by lethal injection for killing three people during a 2005 attempted robbery. Prosecutors say Norman and an accomplice believe the home had cocaine in it, but found no drugs and shot three people. Norman pleaded guilty to capital murder. The U.S. Supreme Court rejected his final request to stop the execution. An accomplice in the case expected to be executed next week. Middle East bracing for a possible American response to an Iranian attack.
2: Days ago, a U.S. contracted vessel was hit during an Iranian missile and drone attack, two sources told Fox News. The incident occurred around the Strait of Hormuz and caused minor injuries, including smoke inhalation. Some U.S. personnel were on board, though the identities of the injured are unclear. It is the latest in a series of exchanges of fire, bringing into question what comes next in the Iran conflict. Iran's Supreme National Security Council saying in a statement today, the stakes around oil and the straits have changed. Damage control won't stop what's coming. No talks until Iran's conditions are met.
1: Fox's Trey Yangst in Tel Aviv, and fencing's going up around the John F. Kennedy Performing Arts Center. This is after the Trump-appointed board voted to close most of it for repairs. The move follows a federal judge's ruling blocking the center from restoring President Trump's name to the building. I'm Sue Guzman. This is Fox News.
3: 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Also, even though more schools are asking $100,000 a year, many colleges still find themselves under financial pressure. 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
6: Well, we are looking at a 30% chance of showers before 8 this morning. Mostly cloudy then, and our Thursday is going to gradually become sunny and 70. Now, tomorrow, Friday, you've got partly sunny and 64. And then on Saturday, showers likely mainly between 8 a.m. and 2, cloudy otherwise, and a high near 63. Now you're up to date on Triple Talk WMKT.
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1: And welcome. It is Perilous World Radio. Jan Masters joining me, David Masters, today. We're talking about, well, I don't know, a lot of stuff. Jan, you were going to go on to another point you wanted.
2: Yeah. So you were saying that it's just the alternative that people think socialism or communism.
1: It doesn't actually look good because they actually know.
2: Here's what my point I'm going to make is that,
1: all right,
2: you know, even in America, where we have our, you know, democracy and freedom, there's still suffering. There is still sin that is allowed to operate through our system, because no system is going to be sin free. So they look at, you know, the plight of certain people, and they see the rich getting richer and the poor, you know, and they see this separation, and they think, so then Mamdani comes in, he's going to equalize it. He's going to take from the rich. He's going to, you know, lift up the poor. And it sounds so idealistically good. It sounds like a good thing, David. This is how Castro took over Cuba. They make these promises that sound like everything's going to be fair. But what people don't realize is when they give up that power and it concentrates into a small group of people, now these people, absolute power corrupts absolutely. These people will not have your best interest, and what appeared fair and good will become worse and worse and worse, and you have no freedom. It's always trickery. And only the ones at the top, they get to live in luxury, and the average person gets less and less and less, and it's not ever what it's promised.

0: comes to be?
1: Well, we've seen, okay. By the way, this is one of the reasons why they had to take over the educational system, because what they do is they eliminate anything that has to do with the truth about a dark side living, a dark side way of life. They flip it over and they glorify the dark side way of life, as opposed to, see, somebody like Jordan B. Peterson, reveals the dark side. He explains the dark side. He makes it more understandable. My dad did that too. He really helped people to understand the dark side of emotions, which most people don't. But the dark side itself has to take over institutions in order to glorify what made made this country great, what makes faith powerful. They actually have to castrate it. Now, this is the exact continuation of what we are seeing in people today with the transsexual movement. And here, you know who Elliot Page is?
0: Yeah.
1: She was in the Odysseus movie playing a man.
0: Okay.
1: She's a transsexual,
0: no, I didn't know that.
1: Right?
0: Oh, okay.
1: Oh, yeah. She's in a major role in the Odysseus movie.
0: Okay.
1: By, what's his name? The guy who made,
0: did you see the movie?
1: Christopher Nolan. No, I will not see it.
0: No, I didn't
1: will
0: see
1: not
0: it
1: see either. It. So Elliot Page is a woman who became a man. She was actually kind of an attractive young woman. Now she's not an attractive young man. She's just a freak. But listen to what Elliot Page has to say.
2: The natural world and what we learn in biology class and terms of it seemingly being this cis heteropatriarchal, system is, however we'd say that.
1: Wait, hold on. Elliot, you just said heteropatriarchal. Isn't that what you just became, Elliot?
0: Crazy.
1: She cut off her female parts to become a hetero. Anyway.
0: Male. Yeah.
1: Okay. I'm just saying.
2: I feel used against queer and trans people in terms of us being made to seem maladaptive. There's something wrong with us. We're
3: not real. We're fake.
2: Or we're some modern thing, which is, of course, we know that's not true. We've been, everywhere forever. I feel like as trans people, we're just constantly being gaslit by people. And it's.
1: She says they've been gaslit. Mm. No, but wait, but biology is a gaslight? What does that tell you? If biology itself is a gaslight, that means that God is not real, and that the constructs that create life itself are a gaslight. This is how twisted up this thinking is. You go ahead.
0: Well, it is the rebellion against the law, rebellion against natural law, divine law, and rebellion is the ultimate problem with mankind in the garden, that little bit of rebellion. Mm-hmm. But how far can rebellion go, David? It can go on and on and on into all different avenues, into rebelling against the laws of nature. That is what was opened up into mankind when they rebelled. And
1: well,
0: that's all the madness, all the insanity, all the violence and murder. It all comes through that little tiny bit of rebellion against the one who is good and holy.
1: Yeah. And yeah, I'm thinking of the Garden of Eden. So here are these people that have a direct relationship with the Creator. And then this force comes along and sows discord. What? Why did he tell you not to eat that tree? Well, he doesn't want you to know what he knows. And so before the rebellion, there is discord. There is introduced a contaminant that begins to change the organism. It starts to change the mind, and then That's a trickle-down effect of changing the biological being. You know,

0: it's just like what the doctor was saying about the children who were given the shot. Once the parent surrendered the child to the effects of the shot took over and then began to dominate the child. And then the other thing is that they said, you know, Dr. McCullough said that 75% of the people that they autopsied found that the shot itself caused their death. This is an exact replication of a contaminant that was present in an idea to begin with. Mm-hmm. It's an idea that starts the contamination. And then the rebellion is the side effect of that, not the other way around. It is the injection of a thought that shouldn't be there. Just saying.
1: Right.
0: Anyway, a little bit more on, just 10 seconds more on gaslighting here. Oops, oh, I just deleted it. All right, never mind. The point is, this person, this unfortunate being who had all the fame as a woman, but this was a contaminated person who couldn't stand being what it is that God made her to be, and she will never be anything but what God made her to be, but recreated in a new image, almost as a resurrection, but a dark side resurrection. See, the flip side of everything exists, as we were talking about, as you were saying. Anyway,
1: and you
0: thoughts
1: know,
0: on that?
1: It's a psychological issue, obviously, a psycho-spiritual issue, and she doesn't know. She doesn't know what she doesn't know. And we don't know one day if she feels the emptiness of the choices she's made.
0: Except for one thing. She sounds intelligent. See, this is what's really interesting. Did you ever see John Carpenter's movie, The Thing?
1: Yeah.
0: So The Thing was an alien that they discovered in Antarctica. And then the alien itself, what it did was it would get somebody's DNA and it was able to replicate them and look exactly like them. So it became a shapeshifter. And then, but it, once it took over somebody's form, it had an entirely different agenda than the persons who originally had the form. Mm-hmm. That's what these people, they have intelligence, but it is not God given.
1: Well, guess what?
0: You know what I'm saying? Yeah, go ahead.
1: See, we're near the end here.
0: Yeah.
1: But every one of us is a conduit for something.
0: Absolutely.
1: And some more extreme than others. And until you abandon yourself to the truth and allow the truth to be the spirit.
0: Surrender is the word. Surrender.
1: Surrender. Yeah. There it is. Surrender.
0: Yeah. Yeah. Mm-hmm.
1: You're preaching something every
0: one
1: day.
0: One second. FAQ.com. We'll be right back.
2: 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We'll be right back.

Hi, this is David Masters. How do you like being called a statistic? Well, that's what you are, because statistically, the odds are against you. That's why my dad started well over 50 years ago to understand why people do the things they do. And that's why he wrote his first book called How Your Mind Will Make You Well. Let me read something from the foreword of the book. Our path of existence depends on our choice in this matter. By not choosing rightly or not knowing how, we continue responding to a compulsive external tug on our senses, which causes us the agony of rebelling against or conforming to what only appears to be right. Pavlov demonstrated that dogs would respond increasingly to repeated stimuli with data and feeling, and eventually, idea alone could produce the reaction. Conditioned reflex may be normal for animals, but it spells agony for mankind, daily robbing him of the will to do right. Does that resonate with you? If it does, go to FHU.com. 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This exercise is very simple. 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And then also for the military, we have coping strategies. 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
9: 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Here's your host.
10: Okay. Any other comments on the chat that you might want to...
11: Oh, let's see. Somebody, Kahuna Al, says she is two-minded, holding many conflicting thoughts at once and ignoring truth and reason. Yeah. That, you know, this can only happen in the mind. All of this confusion, because somehow we are able to come up with reasons and excuses and justifications for things that don't make sense. But that's what our mind is capable of doing.
10: So on that note, you know who Whitley Strieber is?
11: No.
10: He was one of the first people that was prominent for the abduction, alien abduction thing.
11: Oh, yeah, yeah, yeah.
10: He wrote a book called Communion, which I never would. I always thought the man was absolutely out of his mind.
11: Yeah,
10: but
11: that kind of stuff is kind of weird.
10: At this point in his life, he's talking about Jesus. Now, in other words, and one thing I did not know about Whitley Strieber, and I played this clip the other day, I wish I had it, was that I didn't know that his first experience with these things was that they raped him.
11: Oh, I didn't know that.
10: But what does that tell you about how they felt about the human race? They
11: Yeah, David, it all comes back to that little line in Genesis about the sons of God,
10: yes,
11: you know, mating with the daughters of men.
10: And also
11: somehow,
10: Sodom and Gomorrah.
11: Yeah,
10: God destroyed
11: that
10: city because of it.
11: So it all kind of flows in the same vein.
10: So now, and the reason I bring that up is because Whitley Strieber is, he was asked by the interviewer, had he thought that he didn't have to continue in a relationship with these things? And he said, well, I know one person that wouldn't have made that choice to have a relationship with him, and that's Jesus. See, in other words, what's happening is that all the suffering and the strangeness that this man has been through has brought him to Jesus, right? I think he's at the foot of Jesus right now, honestly.

0: literally paralyzed, sleep paralysis, and this thing was trying to suck the soul out of my body. And I knew that I had to say it out loud in the name of Jesus, go away. Mm-hmm. And when I did, it started to shrivel. And it had a vacuum cleaner inside of its being, trying to suck the soul out of my body, even as it was shriveling. That's the truth.
1: David, okay. You go ahead and play that and I'll tell you something weird about that.
0: Yeah. Okay. Listen now. Now, I wanted to make a point. Whitley Strieber said, you are the portal. You know how they talk about portal?
1: We are.
0: You said it. And I'm reinforcing what you said. You are the portal and these things come through you. Christ comes in and through you. Those dark things come in and through you. Now, what did you want to say?
1: Okay, so the weirdest thing is Alan had a very similar spiritual attack with it was like a vacuum sucking thing. And I don't know if you ever heard him tell.
0: Because that dimension is a vacuum.
1: That's right. It doesn't have life. So what happened to Alan, and he's told this story before. It was many years ago. We were visiting my mom in Las Vegas, and we were sleeping in this room. And I don't know if we'd gone through the casino or we were thinking of going, something like that. And he was starting to feel a little drawn to gambling, right? Yeah. So he's asleep, and he's in his dream, he's facing this window or this door, and this thing says to him, you know, if you can blow faster than I can suck.
0: He's told this on the air, by the way. It's a great story.
1: You'll win. Yeah.
0: Yes.
1: Yeah. And he was like, oh, yeah, I could do that. Blows out all his breath. And then when he's done, it starts sucking the air out of him.
0: So good.
1: And he's laying in bed just going like that. Yeah, and so I push him. And I'm like, what are you doing? He goes, oh, my God, you just saved my life. This thing was just sucking the life out of me.
0: Yes.
1: Same kind of thing.
0: It is exact.
1: Will get you through, in that case, you know, your ego that I can do this, you know.
0: So
1: but anyway.
0: So these archons, these spiritual forces, they're waiting in the wings. They're waiting in the shadows for an opportunity. You have to hear what Robert Bigelow says. And I'll play it in the next segment, but... And you know who Robert Bigelow is, right? Bigelow Air, I think it's Bigelow Air and Space. He's the guy who owned Skinwalker Ranch.
1: Okay.
0: He was there experimenting and trying to figure out what's going on at Skinwalker Ranch. And it's really so fascinating, this idea, because Jesus said this, we are not dealing with flesh and blood, but with principalities and powers. And so... What is a principality? It is a place where a prince rules. Prince of the air, prince of darkness. The devil has often been described as the prince of darkness, right? Mm-hmm. Darkness is the absence of light. And remember that Lucifer was the light bringer. Before he transmogrified into a dark being, the light was taken. The light was drained and drawn out of him. And now what was left was darkness. So... the idea is that there is a dimension that came about as the result of this rebellion. We were talking about rebellion. Mm-hmm. The rebellion, a dimension that came about as a result of this rebellion, because this dimension of darkness has to be completely opposite and separate from the dimension of light, because the light shines through the darkness, right? Mm-hmm. So the darkness becomes a void, and in that void, these things live, and all they want is our substance, because they don't have any of their own.
1: And if you've ever heard a life after death testimony of someone who has seen hell.
0: Yeah.
1: And the darkness, they said the darkness is not like the darkness that you see when you close your eyes. You still see little bits of light. That it is a palpable darkness, darker than anything you can ever imagine. There's no light in it. So, you know, it is a war between, for man's soul, which will you choose, dark or light?
0: Now, the Be Still and Know exercise helps people make the distinction, because you can

0: 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If you can detect it, you can deflect it. FHU.com. We'll be right back.
1: You're listening to Perilous World Radio. We'll be right back.

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2: Fox News, I'm Ted Lindner. The Kennedy Center Board of Trustees voting this week to close for 2 years after a judge blocked it from naming it after President Trump. The president claims it was losing money for years.
3: I'm the one capable of fixing it and then have to subsidize it for years to come because you will lose with the Kennedy Center. They were losing hundreds of millions of dollars and sometimes hundreds of millions. This is before I got involved.
2: The president previously claimed the center fell into disrepair. The board approved a $285 million renovation plan. The Federal Reserve voting unanimously to raise interest rates by a quarter point on Wednesday. Federal Reserve Chairman Kevin Warsh.
4: Job gains have kept pace with the workforce, and the unemployment rate has changed little. But inflation remains elevated.
2: Most of the Federal Reserve members say they expect to see at least one more rate hike before the end of the year. 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
6: Well, we are looking at a 30% chance of showers before 8 this morning. Mostly cloudy then, and our Thursday is going to gradually become sunny and 70. Now, tomorrow, Friday, you've got partly sunny and 64. And then on Saturday, showers likely mainly between 8 a.m. and 2. Cloudy otherwise, and a high near 63. 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
7: And it did, not that it happened on the ranch. It was when they left the ranch, as you say, hitchhikers, and these were government people, and it affected them.
8: Very dramatic ways, though.
7: Very dramatic way.
9: Now, there are episodes of Skinwalker Ranch where this one of the ranch hands had this like a swelling on the top of his head. I mean, they took pictures of x-rays of it. It was huge out of nowhere. So these things that are there, what they're talking about hitchhikers is that they're spiritual hitchhikers. They just grab onto you and they latch onto you and they go with you. Hitchhikers of that type, not human.
10: I see.
9: Spirit, dark forces.
10: You don't want to play around outside of God's will.
9: Oh, this is what they were doing. But this is what they were doing. They're trying to figure out these dark, other dimensional forces. It gets even more interesting because, again, he sold to this Brandon Fugel, who is an investment real estate guy. And Brandon Fugel is messing around with this stuff because he's a science fiction dude. He's got amazing science fiction collection. Anyway, here it comes. It gets more interesting.
7: It's very dramatic ways. You know, and there's a cousin to that we're facing, but it's a beta moment. It's a beta, at least for now. And this other survival topic, right? The very dramatic kind of things that we wanted to have reduced or stopped. So, but going back to the government people, the buyer came along at the right time. I had decided I wanted to take it off my plate, tone it down, and if necessary, just lock it up and forget about it. And next thing I know, you know, the buyer comes along, and you know, the rest is history.
9: I saw more of this interview, and what they were saying is, and this is, I thought I heard it in this one, but I guess not, that the people who ended up on the ranch that had the biggest egos were the ones that had the weirdest experience. This is what they continue talking about. What does that tell you? They thought they were invulnerable. They thought they thought they were stronger and better than all of that. And they're the ones
10: ego?
9: That have the worst experience. There it is.
10: The ego that thinks it's something outside of God.
9: Yeah.
10: You know, that's the space invader. That's where you get invaded.
9: Ooh, space invader. I like that. That's excellent. Wait a minute. This is more of that. This is Brandon Fugel. Ah, this is where I heard it. Brandon Fugel on the Jesse Michaels podcast. Listen to this.
11: It's interesting, you know, in a lot of different traditions, if you're trying to get to the sacred knowledge or kind of the holiest of holies, there are demigod beings guarding that knowledge. And there's a resistance to you getting there. And so do you sometimes think about that and or this in that context.
1: You know, we have people that approach us.

0: very respected leaders, people that have different perspectives on what is happening. I mean, we've had people that come from various traditions that that claim that the data shows that it's a jinn, that what we're dealing with is a jinn or similar.
1: What is a jinn? Well, jinn is an Islamic demon.
2: Oh.
1: That's their way of describing a demon. So a jinn.
0: Phenomena. I mean, every culture has its traditions, has its mythology.
3: But almost all of those cultures have consciousness between man and God.
0: Correct. Correct.
3: Often that mess with our perceptions. Or as you were talking earlier, I almost was thinking, is this like Descartes' demon? You know, because it's like 360 control of your perception. If you're talking about manipulating time, you know, all things are possible at that point.
0: Yeah. And we're so fragile. I mean, mortality is so fragile. This human experience that we're all part of is, it's delicate. It's not something to be taken lightly.
3: No, not to be trifled with. And it's interesting that, you know, it's really cuts to the kind of meek shall inherit the earth thing, where I remember, you know, when I went, I was speaking to you and Eric and, you know, a lot of the investigators, and they were like, people with bigger egos seem to get hit or tagged more. And so the, you know, example you guys brought up was this Hell's Angels chieftain. Yeah.
4: Is it a coincidence he was Hell's Angels?
5: You're asking the right question.
1: See, the bigger the ego, the more the thing had the capacity to latch on.
2: Well, he brought up a point about sacred knowledge. And that is a theme in the New Age that draws people in, that there's this secret knowledge about things that you can get. But what was the temptation in the garden? The tree of the knowledge of good and evil. So think about the apostles. What was their character? Were they intellectually into the sacred knowledge of life? Or were they just relying on the Holy Spirit that Jesus introduced to them, the Holy Spirit of the Father, that, and Jesus said, don't worry about what you're going to say, because I'll give you the words. The Holy Spirit will give you the words that you need. Basically, you're yielding to being on the, to having the Holy Spirit flow through you, and you're not taking credit for whatever happens, okay? In the New Age, they get really subtle about making it like, well, we're all God, we're all this and that, and that this knowledge will give you, you know, power, but it still keeps you separate from the Father. So there's a spiritual journey apart from the Father that sometimes feels like it's right, and then there's the one where you've returned in humility that, who am I? I have not even made myself. I bend my knee to the one that created me, and not only created me, but loves me and has only good intentions for me. And that's who I want to be partnered with in my life. I don't need the glory and the, you know, the power of myself, which is kind of like what I said earlier when Jesus said to the Pharisees, I come, you know, on behalf of my Father, but one will come in his own name who you will accept. And that's the difference right there.
1: Yeah, I don't think people have any sense that they are drawing unto themselves the things that are their demise, their undoing. They don't have any sense, because if they did, they would have compunction. They would step back for a moment and say, what's going on? And so I do think that there is something mysterious about the relationship that we have with the Creator.

0: And that whether or not he wants to keep you around, he can actually override, and he will override those forces that are stalking you. And you know, it's like,
1: and he has so many times with all of us.
0: Yeah.
1: We know certain times we've been protected.
0: I know what happened to me because I have actually had direct communication with my angels, as I've talked about this many times. I could hear them, although it wasn't words. It was in a form of knowing, which kind of is like a different language. And it's a language without words. And I actually saw in the clouds above me sort of a watermark of these two beings that were huge, warning me, there's nothing out there for you. They did not
1: this
0: want
1: when
0: to
1: you were
0: lose
1: a teenager?
0: Me. This was a teenager. Yeah. Yep. I saw them. I had direct communication with them. And I think I still do. I'm sure that I still do, because what they want to do is they want to pour into me, just like the dark side wants to pour into you, forbidden knowledge. The forces of light want to pour into you the things of the light. But people who see, like, I even think the reason why Dr. Jordan Peterson is being demonized is because he was getting so close to the light, and now he's been discombobulated. And it's a sad thing, because he was so getting so close to the light. Yeah.
1: He was, and you know,
0: I mean, I love that guy. He even though he came from an intellectual place, he was moving toward the Spirit of God. He was moving. Now these creatures, somehow, some pride, something got involved. Now, we got to take a quick break here, and we'll continue this in the next segment. FHU.com, the Be Still and Know Exercise, P.O. 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We'll be right back.

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1: 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If you could learn the secret of how to control your responses, how to find that God-given switch in your mind, which would allow you to energize and motivate yourself, you would never again feel conflict, guilt, fear, or depression. If you're willing to be shown how you can become the person you were created to be, allow the foundation of human understanding to introduce you to a simple exercise that will prove to you, through your own experience, that control over yourself without unbearable suppression is not only possible, but vital to your health, to your future happiness, and to your very existence.
2: What do you see? Surely there's little twinkles of light, different shapes moving across the screen of your mind. Is that so? Something magical happens when you observe those little pixels crossing the screen of your mind. It has all different colors, little sparkles. This is programming from within. Just be aware of them, and you will find that you are in a refuge, meaning you can hear my voice, but you've left your thoughts behind. That's very important. This is what's happening.
1: Here's what people are saying about the 7-minute meditation. Physicians are taught to treat symptoms. These exercises have the capacity to resolve the root of the symptom. Dr. Rick Titus, MD, CCFP. 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
7: All right, welcome back. You were going to say something, Jan. Go ahead.
8: About Jordan Peterson. You know, when I heard some of his talks early on, I always left with a little bit of an unrest because I felt like there was this deep anger or...
7: Yeah, he was angry.
8: Something.
7: He admits it.
8: He had a lot of anger, but he could express himself very well. And I always remember thinking, he doesn't know God yet. He doesn't know Christ. I knew it because his philosophy would always leave me feeling like the way he felt, like negative.
7: You know, there's an expression for that. He rubbed you wrong.
8: Something about him. Well, you know, when people speak, they take you to where they are.
7: Yeah.
8: So he would take you to a place and it would all sound kind of good, but yet there would be like a heaviness after I would listen to him because it was missing the light. He was missing the light. And later on, he became very more, it was after his wife was healed.
7: Yeah.
8: His wife got healed of cancer or something, and there was some spiritual aspect to it, and it started to open his eyes, and then he started to explore and interview Christians and Jews, and he started to really go down that road. I hope he finds that freedom. I don't know where he is at today, but he definitely was embracing Christianity. Now, I don't, you know, nobody knows the depth of it, but... he's apparently suffering a lot right now.
7: Suffering a lot. I want to finish off this Unseen Forces clip. This is Brandon Fugel, who owns Skinwalker Ranch, and Jesse Michaels talking about these unseen forces.
9: Who is frozen in a catatonic state.
10: For 10 minutes.
9: For 10 minutes on the...
7: Now, they're talking about this Hell's Angels motorcycle guy who went on the ranch.
9: Asa?
10: Yeah, this individual, it was actually at Homestead 3. Mm-hmm. It was behind Homestead 3. We were out exploring the property, and we all exited this open-air UTV Polaris Ranger. It's still out there. We have to keep it running. It's it's falling apart. But we had all kind of jumped out of this vehicle to go walk around the other side of Homestead 3, which is the oldest structure on the property. And it's a structure that some people refuse to enter. I mean, my wife will not enter that property. She just does not feel comfortable entering Homestead 3 for whatever reason. We've had,
7: by the way, that's a sort of, when you talk about, you know, fools rush in for where angels fear to tread, your intuition, and he-

0: talks about it a little bit. He says it's good for people to listen to their intuition. But if you're not in touch with your intuition, God help you. Let me just play this.
1: Other visitors, Trent Reznor.
2: Nine Inch Nails.
1: One of the most
2: legend.
1: Yeah, he's one of the most intelligent people I know, and one of the most talented. Came out, and we were anxious to have him look at the audio, the anomalous audio, data that we had collected, and some of the other.
2: You should make a song material with the anomalous audio.
1: No kidding. Wouldn't that be amazing?
2: That'd be pretty cool.
1: And I think even he hesitated, and for good reason. I mean, I think people are very wise to follow their intuition.
2: Yes.
1: Those promptings.
2: Yes.
0: Yeah. It's, you know, intuition is that language that's not a language. It's just a sort of a direct knowing. But what happens when you're disconnected from that? Go ahead.
3: You know, people have a lot of curiosity about these dark things. You know, but who in the history of all the earth had authority over those things? It was Jesus. They didn't talk much about that in the Old Testament, but in the New Testament, he was casting these things out. He had the authority. And that's what people have to realize. You don't want to mess with these things, but if you're ever confronted or embroiled in some way, there's only one name. There's only one name that frees you from these things. And it reminds me of, what's the guy that went to hell and he was ripped apart by these demons? Do you remember?
0: Oh, that's Howard Storm.
3: Howard Storm, who was an atheist, mm-hmm. Christian very early on, but then rejected it and lived just a indulgent atheistic life.
0: Yep.
3: Ends up being dragged to hell, not knowing what the heck is happening because he didn't believe you existed afterward. But literally, he was food for these things. They just ripped him up because he had no protection. No protection. And then he accidentally said a word like, God bless America. He was trying to just say something. And as soon as he said it, they would move back a little bit. And he would say
0: it again.
3: No,
0: he remembered a song. This is the song he remembered from his childhood. Jesus loves me, this I know.
3: Okay, mm-hmm. So that's right. And so then as he said it, they moved further away from him just by saying the words.
0: Yeah.
3: And then he's laying there in nothingness thinking, could he really be real? And something is telling him, call out to him. And he finally gives in and says, Jesus, help me. And what does he see? A pinpoint of light coming toward him, and it grows larger and larger and larger until the light is actually the man who picks him up and takes him out of hell. And there's a long story. He shows him his life review and ends up coming back. It's
0: and
3: an
0: by
3: incredible
0: the way,
3: story.
0: Yeah, it's one of the best stories ever. Okay, yeah, for
3: really
0: a near-death
3: amazing.
0: Experience story. His whole life,
3: way,
0: it fell apart when he came back to life. the dark side was still is still there trying to get at him. Yeah.
3: And it's not Buddha or Allah or any of those things that come and help you. It's that
0: That's
3: one
0: right.
3: name.
0: All right. Well, this is the end of the show. FHU.com, the Be Still Know Exercise, is a connecting rod for you to be awakened. FHU.com. Thanks, Jen, for everything.
3: Thank you. See you all next time.

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5: Well, we are looking at a 30% chance of showers before 8 this morning. Mostly cloudy then, and our Thursday is going to gradually become sunny and 70. Now, tomorrow, Friday, you've got partly sunny and 64. And then on Saturday, showers likely mainly between 8 a.m. and 2. Cloudy otherwise, and a high near 63. 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
7: Controlling the weather. Here's what's happening. The Federal Reserve raised its benchmark interest rate for the first time in over 3 years amid concerns over stubborn inflation that has been driven recently by higher energy prices. Fed policymakers voted 12-0 to raise the federal funds rate from a range of 3.5% to 3.75%. to a new target rate of 3.75 to 4%. The 25 basis point increase marks the first interest rate hike since July of 2023 and comes after the Fed left rates unchanged at its first five meetings this year. Investment analyst Mish Sedlak with us here. Mish, you expected this, didn't you?
8: Absolutely. After the July announcement, so there was no meeting in August, I said, unless we see some very good inflation data in the next 48 days, the Fed is going to hike. And that's what happened. But the interesting thing to me, George, just 4 days ago, Bloomberg came out and a survey of economists said that they did not think that Warsh was going to pull the trigger. I looked at that and I'm sitting there trying to scratch my head, George, because the CPI report was pretty bad. Inflation was high and the jobs report was pretty good. And I figured it needed to be the opposite for the Fed to go on hold. If there was a surprise at all, it was the 12-0 vote. I thought that there might be a couple of dissents. There were none. The Warsh handled himself very well in the press conference. I thought he made a few statements I agree with. He said unemployment claims are consistent with full employment. The labor side of the congressional mandate is in good shape. Yet for 5 years, inflation has been running above target. So our predominant focus is on price stability. Here's the statement I like. The plain fact is inflation is too high and has been too high for too long. Too many categories are still posting increases above 3% on a 6-month and a 12-month basis. He handled himself very

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9: Fox News, I'm Sue Guzman. For the first time in 3 years, the Federal Reserve has raised interest rates despite demands by President Trump to cut them.
10: Inflation has remained above the Fed's 2% target for more than 5 years. The Fed predicts PCE inflation to be 3.7% this year.
9: Fox Business's Connor Hanson. House giving final approval to a strong Russian sanctions bill honoring the late Senator Lindsey Graham. The measure designed to punish top importers of Russian oil and gas.
11: This strengthens economic sanctions against Russia to put maximum pressure on Vladimir Putin's war machine.
9: Speaker Mike Johnson, President Trump expected to sign the bill into law. And Texas has carried out its fifth execution of the year, putting to death 40-year-old James Norman for the murders of three people in a 2005 home robbery. 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
13: Well, we are looking at a 30% chance of showers before 8 this morning. Mostly cloudy then, and our Thursday is going to gradually become sunny and 70. Now, tomorrow, Friday, you got partly sunny and 64. And then on Saturday, showers likely mainly between 8 a.m. and 2. Cloudy otherwise, and a high near 63. 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

0: groups. They're woke globalists, those people who just lay in the street because they believe the world is going to die if we use gasoline cars. Climate change fanatics, when they realized the world wasn't going to end, they needed another cause. This is their cause. Now they're doing it again. And if you want proof, Bernie Sanders is leading the charge. That's the type of guy that you do not want to follow.
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3: Well, we are looking at a 30% chance of showers before 8 this morning. Mostly cloudy then, and our Thursday is going to gradually become sunny and 70. Now, tomorrow, Friday, you've got partly sunny and 64. And then on Saturday, showers likely mainly between 8 a.m. and 2. Cloudy otherwise, and a high near 63. 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
2: A couple of things. 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
8: Fox News, I'm Ted Linder. A new Fox poll finds a majority of registered voters are negative about the economy.
9: 77% of the poll's respondents say the economy ranks from fair to poor. And while 44% say their finances are holding steady, 43% say they are falling behind.
8: Fox's Grinnell Scott. President Trump holding a rally in Gaston County, North Carolina on Wednesday night.
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12: Well, we are looking at a 30% chance of showers before 8 this morning. Mostly cloudy then, and our Thursday is going to gradually become sunny and 70. Now, tomorrow, Friday, you've got partly sunny and 64. And then on Saturday, showers likely mainly between 8 a.m. and 2. Cloudy otherwise, and a high near 63. 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
4: In North Carolina. I'm Ted Lindner, Fox News. Less than 2 months ago now till the midterm elections, President Trump staged a campaign rally in Gastonia, North Carolina on Wednesday night, supporting Republican gubernatorial candidate Michael Whatley against incumbent Democrat Roy Cooper. He had some advice for voters in November.
5: When I'm on the ticket, I'm not bragging, but when I'm on the ticket, Republicans have always done really well. They go out, they vote, everybody gets elected. Everybody gets elected.
4: The president says Cooper is soft on crime, citing the fatal stabbing of a Ukrainian woman on a Charlotte train by a repeat offender. The Federal Reserve hiking interest rates for the first time in 3 years. Fox's Hillary Barsky with more.
6: The central bank raising its benchmark interest rate for the first time since July of 2023 to combat stubbornly high inflation. The quarter point increase lifts the Fed's benchmark rate to a range

And welcome back. George Norrie with you. James Fleming is a historian of science and professor of science, technology, and society emeritus at Colby College. He has written extensively on the history of meteorology and climate change,

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1: Fox News, I'm Sue Guzman. President Trump reacting after the Federal Reserve announced it's raising its key interest rate Wednesday for the first time since 2023 to combat high inflation.
2: Lower the interest rates for the United States of America and fast, because we can grow at a level that nobody's ever grown before.
1: The Fed's Board of Governors hinted at a possible further hike before the end of the year. Earlier, the president wrote on Truth Social he has confidence in Fed Chair Kevin Warsh. He says the hostile governing board is making him look bad. House giving final approval to a strong Russian sanctions bill honoring the late Senator Lindsey Graham. It's designed to punish top importers of Russian oil and gas.
3: This strengthens economic sanctions against Russia to put maximum pressure on Vladimir Putin's war machine.
1: Speaker Mike Johnson, the president, is expected to sign the bill into law. 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
5: Well, we are looking at a 30% chance of showers before 8 this morning. Mostly cloudy then, and our Thursday is going to gradually become sunny and 70. Now, tomorrow, Friday, you've got partly sunny and 64. And then on Saturday, showers likely mainly between 8 a.m. and 2. Cloudy otherwise, and a high near 63. Now, you're up to date on Triple Talk WMKT.

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6: Blasting the decision. I'm Sue Guzman, Fox News. President Trump not happy with the move by the Federal Reserve yesterday to raise interest rates for the first time in 3 years.
7: If we stop trading with every country that we have a deficit with, which is most of them, and which would be very easy to do, would make at least $1.5 trillion a year.
6: The president said that rates should be held at 1% or less. President Trump was in North Carolina Wednesday in the hopes of encouraging voters to elect Republicans in the midterms. Details from Fox's Kevin Cork.
7: On election night, North Carolina is going to prove that America does not belong to those who hate it.
8: President's dumping in the Tar Heel state of North Carolina for GOP Senate nominee Michael Whatley, his former RNC chair. The president, of course, has carried the state 3 times, but Whatley actually trails popular Democrat Roy Cooper, at least according to recent polling, with the latest Fox News survey showing the economy and affordability still topping the list among concerns for voters.
6: The House has approved a sweeping package of sanctions targeting Russian officials as lawmakers look to ramp up pressure on Vladimir Putin over the Ukraine war. Packages named after the late Senator Lindsey Graham, who worked on it for over a year before it finally was voted on after his passing. Health update from President Trump's chief of staff.
9: White House Chief of Staff Susie Wiles says pathology results came back clear this week after an appointment at the Mayo Clinic. In a social media post, Wiles says she is now

0: Did you know that for 80 years, Paralyzed Veterans of America has been a lifeline for our nation's veterans with spinal cord injuries and diseases like MS and ALS, and all people with disabilities? In just the last 12 months, PVA has funded research of the first non-addictive pain medication in over a decade, partnered with an award-winning sports anchor to fight for accessible medical care for women veterans, ensured all women with disabilities feel seen and empowered with help from a top cosmetic company. And that doesn't even include what PVA have done over the last 80 years, like secured the passage of the Americans with Disabilities Act, pioneered wheelchair basketball, helped design iconic landmarks, made the DC Metro a model transit system, and wrote and distributed resources in over 60 countries in four languages. 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
1: Fox News, I'm Ted Lindner. The Federal Reserve voting unanimously to raise interest rates by a quarter point on Wednesday. Federal Reserve Chairman Kevin Warsh.
2: Job gains have kept pace with the workforce, and the unemployment rate has changed little. But inflation remains elevated.
1: Most of the Federal Reserve members say they expect to see at least one more rate hike before the end of the year. The president expressing his displeasure with the move. And the Kennedy Center Board of Trustees voting this week closed for 2 years after a judge blocked it from naming it after President Trump. The president claims it was losing money for years.
3: I'm the one capable of fixing it and then have to subsidize it for years to come because you will lose with the Kennedy Center. They were losing hundreds of millions of dollars and sometimes hundreds of millions. This is before I got involved.
1: The president previously claimed the center fell into disrepair. The board approving a $285 million renovation plan. 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
5: Well, we are looking at a 30% chance of showers before 8 this morning. Mostly cloudy then, and our Thursday is going to gradually become sunny and 70. Now, tomorrow, Friday, you got partly sunny and 64. And then on Saturday, showers likely mainly between 8 a.m. and 2. Cloudy otherwise, and a high near 63. 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
8: Fox News, I'm Sue Guzman. The Fed raising interest rates for the first time in 3 years. The man nominated by President Trump to chair the panel, voting along with other members to approve it unanimously.
9: Inflation remains elevated.
8: Fed Chairman Kevin Warsh, Asian stocks are mixed after Wall Street closed lower yesterday and Dow futures this morning are higher. President Trump holding a rally in Gaston County, North Carolina last night, warning Americans about what's to come if Democrats win the midterms.
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1: Well, we are looking at a 30% chance of showers before 8 this morning. Mostly cloudy then, and our Thursday is going to gradually become sunny and 70. Now, tomorrow, Friday, you've got partly sunny and 64. And then on Saturday, showers likely mainly between 8 a.m. and 2. Cloudy otherwise, and a high near 63. 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

0: not believe vaccines cause autism. Merriam-Webster announced that it is adding 1,400 new words to its roster. Some include shapewear, looks maxing, vibe coding, and superfood.
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1: And Merriam-Webster felt the need to add this? Like 1,400 new words? 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They're like compound words now. 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
1: Superfood.
0: Superfood, high in nutrients. Shapewear is not, that's a thing, though.
1: 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It just seems like Merriam-Webster's trying to make news.
0: They did.
1: 6 minutes now in front of the hour.
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0: Look around. 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
2: Rallying Republicans in North Carolina. I'm Dave Anthony, Fox News, where President Trump again told them, pretend he's on the November ballot.
3: When I'm on the ticket, I'm not bragging, but when I'm on the ticket, Republicans have always done really well. They go out, they vote, everybody gets elected.
2: Campaigning for GOP Senate candidate Michael Whatley, who's been trailing Democrat Roy Cooper in the polls. A new Fox News poll shows 3 in 4 voters think the economy's either fair or poor.
4: And while 44% say their finances are holding steady, 43% say they are falling behind. Voters are blaming the Trump administration, with 63% saying it has made the economy worse. For the fourth straight month, President Trump's approval rating sits at 39%.
2: That's Fox's Grinnell Scott. As gas prices keep surging, diesel up 8 cents today, a new record high, $6.39 a gallon, according to AAA. As the Iran conflict rages on, the president also said at his North Carolina rally last night,
5: we can't let this crazy nation have a nuclear weapon, and we stopped them. And to be honest, it's going to end soon.
2: The president's also critical of what the Fed did. For the first time in almost 3 years, an interest rate hike. He wants rates cut. But Federal Reserve Chairman Kevin Warsh says they have to deal with inflation concerns.
6: But what we can do and will do is ensure that any change in relative prices don't broaden out, don't have second and third order effects in the economy.
2: Now Fox's Madeline Rivera on artificial intelligence fears.
7: Pushing lawmakers to reach across the aisle to get something done, but a solution remains elusive. Yesterday, Senator Bernie Sanders held a briefing on AI with industry experts, and one of those panelists says lawmakers have perhaps a year to rein in AI.
8: It's something like a little Chernobyl, this Hugging Face accident, where a lot of AIs escaped the bans that were put on them. These were rogue agents.
2: That's scientist Jeffrey Hinton, known as the godfather of AI, and the incident that led to the warnings. 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
10: 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I'm Nick Rudy with your local news. The Michigan State Police are continuing to investigate a hit-and-run involving a construction worker near U.S. 31 and Brutus Road. Troopers say an older man driving a black Chevrolet SSR struck the worker yesterday afternoon around 2:25, then continued

0: continued south on US 31 without stopping. We'll update you when we receive more information. Five local ballot proposals are headed to Grand Traverse County voters in November. Three involve existing millages or fees. The county wants to raise the 911 surcharge from $2.50 to $3 per month per device for 10 years. The Conservation District is seeking to renew its 0.1 mil funding. The county is also proposing a new six-year millage for tar trails, expected to generate about $2.5 million in its first year. Beta is seeking renewal of its existing 0.46 mil levy. Traverse City voters will separately decide whether to extend a downtown tax increment financing plan, which directs a portion of future property tax growth toward eligible infrastructure. Michigan State and Michigan are bringing their baseball rivalry to Northern Michigan this fall. The Spartans and Wolverines will meet in an exhibition game Saturday, October 3rd at Turtle Creek Stadium in Traverse City. First pitch is set for 1 o'clock. Great Lakes experts and advocates are meeting for the Lakebed 2030 conference focused on mapping the entire Great Lakes in high resolution by 2030. So far, only about 17% has been mapped. Researchers say updated maps are important for tracking invasive species and pollution, protecting drinking water, and improving navigation. The Great Lakes holds more than 80% of North America's surface freshwater. The mapping effort is expected to cost about $200 million in taxpayer funding. In sports, the Tigers fell to the Blue Jays 5-1. They open up what turns out to be a big four-game series against the Chicago White Sox. First pitch is tonight at 7:40. And the Detroit Lions have a huge Thursday night football matchup visiting the Buffalo Bills. Kickoff is tonight at 8:15. Today, a few morning showers are possible, then mostly sunny, a high near 71. Tonight, partly cloudy and cool, dropping down to 45. Tomorrow, partly sunny, a high of 64. Showers return Saturday with an 80% chance, a high near 61. And Sunday, partly sunny, a high of 63. That's your weather forecast. 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
9: We want to talk about you. Remember that song, I Want to Talk About Me? It was a pretty good country song. It was a good little ditty. And, you know, maybe you're going to go to lunch today, or maybe you're going to be on a phone call with your mother-in-law, or maybe you're just going to have a chat while you're, I don't know, at an airport or something, and you're going to come across somebody, and they're going to want to talk about them extensively over and over and over. And sometimes it makes it easier, you know, to just let them roll and let them talk and then keep, you know, sort of furthering the conversation by even asking questions or feigning interest. Or maybe you have a genuine interest for a while, and then maybe it kind of wears out. And maybe once in a while you try to put a little something in there, and you realize they're not really listening. They're just waiting for some chance to jump in with an experience they had too, because you know why? They want to talk about them. But it is what it is. And remember the old thing where the woman would be talking and the guy would be reading the newspaper going, "Yes, dear." Yes. I guess it could be the other way around, too. Like, you know, she could be reading the paper and he could be making the toast or whatever it is. Okay. So it's a talk show, but we try to learn by listening instead of talking here. It's Michael Patrick Shields with you. And so let's talk about you, what's important to you, like that country song says. And let's begin this morning.

0: with you.
1: 60 seconds of positive brainwashing. You speak less. You speak less. You speak less. You do what you say. You do what you say. You do what you say. You are on time. You are on time. You tell the truth. You tell the truth. You set boundaries. You set boundaries. You set boundaries. You stay calm. You stay calm. You stay calm. You stand your ground. You stand your ground. You dress better. You dress better. You improve yourself. You improve yourself. You improve yourself. You know when to walk away. You know when to walk away. You know when to walk away. Thank you. Thank you. Thank you.
0: You know who probably listened to that before he took the stand? Was Kash Patel, the FBI director. He was questioned by Cory Booker and a bunch of the other senators the other day, and he sounded like he was not going to be having their ridiculous setup tricky questions. Now, not all the questions were tricky setup questions or meant to provoke, but some of them were. And one of them, in this case here with Kash Patel, who's, you know, a controversial figure, it had to do with Michigan, and it sounded like this.
2: Well, you've been asked a few questions about what the FBI role is going to be. Last month, Congressman and Michigan gubernatorial candidate John James said to podcaster Benny Johnson, quote, "I've already had a good conversation with my friend Kash Patel, who has said already that the FBI will have a presence leading up to Election Day in Michigan in both West Michigan and Southeast Michigan. Is that true?"
3: We have an election crimes community coordinator in all 56 field offices, so you bet we're going to have them there and manning the post for election interference matters.
2: Wait, I thought you weren't going to be sending people to the polls.
3: When did you hear that? It's just another lie.
2: When you answered Mr. Blumenthal.
3: Nope.
2: So you are sending
3: We have election crisis coordinators manned at all 56 field offices.
2: All right.
3: Election integrity is of paramount importance. This FBI is not going to shy away effort.
2: This is
3: and if you want to continue lying about the men and women of the FBI so you can have your 4-second campaign ad, go ahead. But the historic results, the 20% reduction in murder rate, the 1,100 terrorist attacks stopped, the 11,000 children found, the 54,000 violent offenders are what this FBI is driving towards. The top 10 most captured, six of the most wanted fraudsters captured. You asked where we're spending our resources. We are spending the resources in delivering the most prolific reduction in crime in U.S. history, crushing violent crime, and defending the homeland, and that's where we're going to continue to
2: do. I ask that my time be restored, Mr. Chairman.
4: Please proceed.
2: This is existential. You told Mr. Blumenthal you weren't sending FBI agents to election sites. You told, and according to Mr. James, you said the FBI is on the way. And this is about whether the United States citizens, Republicans, Democrats, Independents, are the deciders of this election, or there's election interference led by the FBI and the Trump administration. That's what this is about. Do you pledge that you will not in any way interfere in the will of the American people when they go to the polls in November?
3: I pledge unequivocally that I will not participate in your charade of lies.
2: Then why are you being such a panderer to President Trump, who's still claiming that he won the 2020 election and who has said the only way Democrats can win in 2026 is if they cheat? Do you believe that?
3: What I believe in is the rule of law. What I will always believe in
2: the rule of law is the president saying in advance that
3: are you done with your campaign ad? By the way,
2: it's been rigged.
0: What a fencing match. Both of them trying to make their case. Patel not exactly answering the questions. And the senator there trying to, hoist him up on his own petard. And who got hoisted and who didn't? They got to talk about themselves. Patel was ready, so was the senator. That's modern politics. What do you want to talk about today on this talk show?
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4: Headlines, I'm Erin Anderson on Brown Fields. The Senate Ag Committee advanced a farm bill out of the committee on a party line vote Wednesday, but not without an attempt from lawmakers to amend the bill. The full U.S. Senate is now expected to consider the bill, but it's unclear when that might happen. The chamber is scheduled to remain in session through early October. Some farmers say record diesel costs are putting added pressure on the financial viability of their operations. South Central Nebraska farmer Matt Sullivan says the expense could be devastating for growers this fall.
5: $6 diesel, I've never seen it in my life.
4: An organic crop farmer says he takes a systems-based approach to managing weeds. Joe Lehman farms 2,200 acres of organic row crops in southwest Michigan. Go to brownfieldagnews.com for more. I'm Erin Anderson for Brown.

0: 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Politics is our family business, and Medias tot Virtus, the truth is in the middle. My name is Michael Patrick Shields, and Tony Cuthbert and the orchestra is here as well. And, you know, they used to ask Sarah Palin, what news sources, Katie Couric asked her, do you monitor? What do you read? And she said, no, just, you know, all of them. And she said, well, specifically, which ones? You know, just, she refused to name one, either because she didn't want to name one or she didn't really follow any news sources and couldn't even think of one. We can, and one of them that we follow very closely is MIRS News, MIRSnews.com, which is edited by Kyle Malin, who is on this program very often and sometimes guest hosts this program, MIRSnews.com, and you can subscribe and find out all the political news for yourself as well. Focused here in Michigan, and Tony Cuthbert has come across a nugget this morning.
1: Yeah, it appears that the Michigan Republican Party and their leadership conference that they hold every other year. I mean, we've broadcast it from this thing before. Mm-hmm. They might be saying adios to the Grand Hotel, and Jim Runstead, the party chair, said yesterday that they are seriously considering Mission Point Resort as the location for this event going forward.
0: What absolutely fantastic news that is, and I hate to say this, but we were on the porch with him, remember, during the Detroit Regional Chamber Policy Conference, and we were encouraging him to take a look at that because we'd heard a little birdie that just maybe, it might be a better fit. And maybe, just maybe, the nimble Mission Point Resort, which is on the water, which is close to the docks, which has all sorts of event space, indoors and outdoors, might be more, let's just say, user-friendly. And you know, possibly a better deal for the Republicans. But that conference has been tricky, you know, and whoever is the chair has the burden of putting on a major conference. There are a lot of expectations from that every other year in September, I think it is, typically. And you're right, we have broadcast from that before, and we told Senator Chairman Runstead, if he had it back at Mission Point, we'd do it again. So how about that? Very, very cool and intriguing. You know, like, nothing lasts forever, and you've got to stay after your clients, and you've got to be traditional, you know, but not staid. So congratulations. Thank you for that very cool item. As I said, politics is our family business. Maybe it's too early to ask Liz Ware about it at Mission Point Resort. She's chair of the Michigan Travel Commission and one of the family owners of Mission Point Resort. When the time is right, of course, MERS News has already broken the story. So where there's smoke, well, we don't use this sort of expression on Mackinac Island, but you know what I mean? Congratulations. What it means is that Mission Point Resort is hot. And you can still get there right through Halloween. Mega Millions is $244 million for Friday night. Saturday's Powerball is $298 million. That means nobody won last night. So there you go. You can get your Michigan Lottery tickets at the Michigan Lottery app or one of the many, many, many retailers across the state of Michigan, including Meijer, where you get more of the things you want most. 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The Michigan Lottery app and MichiganLottery.com is also available to you to get your tickets, and the school aid fund gets over $1 billion a year because you play the lottery, and so do I. Okay, you hear a lot about electric vehicles, and maybe you've tried them, maybe you've seen them, maybe you like them, maybe you don't like

The idea, maybe you have range anxiety. Maybe you say, listen, I live in the Motor City. I live in Michigan. I like cars that sound like cars. So if we were a radio station and we were playing requests and you wanted to feel good about the sound of a car, you know, a real car and a real sound, here's a little something for you this morning to wake you up and rumble your heart and stomach and mind.

0: Just imagine if you're driving on 31 right now and listening to this, or 131 or I-94. Oh boy, your car is suddenly going 120 miles an hour. Those are the sounds of various Formula One vehicles, and we will be live from the Las Vegas Grand Prix, and we'll be headquartered at the Fontainebleau Hotel, where we'll be getting our firekeepers on.
1: I thought that was my Jetta. Get your That's Vegas what I thought.
0: On. Oh, that Volkswagen Jetta? If you want it in your imagination, and you know, I'm told that with a Tesla, the electric car, you can put a setting on where you will hear an engine rumble while you're driving it. I haven't done it myself, but nevertheless, they released the schedule for Formula One next year. This is after Las Vegas, of course. Opening up at Bahrain, then Saudi Arabia, presumably, Australia, Japan, China, Miami, Canada, Monaco, Portugal, Great Britain, Austria, Belgium, Hungary, Italy, Spain, Azerbaijan, Turkey returns to the schedule, Singapore, Texas, Mexico, Brazil, Las Vegas, Qatar, and Abu Dhabi. And you'll hear the sounds of those cars in all those places. It's Michael Patrick Shields through the AT&T microphones.
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0: John Truscott, an observer of it all, who was the spokesperson for Governor John Engler, helped get him elected.
7: As a candidate, you don't want to go into an uncertain environment. That's very risky. And so I can't blame the Rogers campaign for saying we're going to have our team negotiate the rules and the terms and go from there and accept the ones that fit with your vision of what a debate should be.
0: Tell you what, another uncertain environment to go into is a jury trial. Most of the time, if you can settle before it gets to the jury, I think it's preferable. In the curious case, of course, of the mother who killed her three children and the lone juror who held out, we'll deep dive on that tomorrow. Talk more about it with Lindsay Case Palsrock, who wrote an op-ed for the Detroit News. She is also a mother of three. So stay tuned for that tomorrow on this program. You know, she's an incredible source to talk about what it all means in culture and not so much law. But the guy who handles law is Andrew Abood at the Abood Law Firm. He's got a podcast called The A-List Hour, and one too long ago, where you can get that wherever you get your podcasts. Andrew talked to Lindsay Case Palsrock.
8: I had a couple other Uper friends in the business, and they stumbled over here
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8: But the reality is this. 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

0: com and just go to the archives there, and you can pick and choose through the interviews or listen live if you're outside of one of the great radio stations and the signals they have across the state of Michigan. Or, you know, if you're just interested in saying, oh, what did John Truscott say? Boom. And then you can share it through social media or what have you. 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It's Michael Patrick Shields, foot on the gas. 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
1: 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I'm Nick Rudy with your local news. The Michigan State Police are continuing to investigate a hit-and-run involving a construction worker near US 31 and Brutus Road. Troopers say an older man driving a black Chevrolet SSR struck the worker yesterday afternoon around 2:25, then continued south on US 31 without stopping. We'll update you when we receive more information. Five local ballot proposals are headed to Grand Traverse County voters in November. Three involve existing millages or fees. The county wants to raise the 911 surcharge from $2.50 to $3 per month per device for 10 years. The Conservation District is seeking to renew its 0.1 mil funding. The county is also proposing a new six-year millage for tart trails, expected to generate about $2.5 million in its first year. Beta is seeking renewal of its existing 0.46 mil levy. Traverse City voters will separately decide whether to extend a downtown tax increment financing plan, which directs a portion of future property tax growth toward eligible infrastructure. Michigan State and Michigan are bringing their baseball rivalry to Northern Michigan this fall. The Spartans and Wolverines will meet in an exhibition game Saturday, October 3rd at Turtle Creek Stadium in Traverse City. First pitch is set for 1 o'clock. Great Lakes experts and advocates are meeting for the Lakebed 2030 conference focused on mapping the entire Great Lakes in high resolution by 2030. So far, only about 17% has been mapped. Researchers say updated maps are important for tracking invasive species and pollution, protecting drinking water, and improving navigation. The Great Lakes holds more than 80% of North America's surface freshwater. The mapping effort is expected to cost about $200 million in taxpayer funding. In sports, the Tigers fell to the Blue Jays 5-1. They open up what turns out to be a big four-game series against the Chicago White Sox. First pitch is tonight at 7:40. And the Detroit Lions have a huge Thursday night football matchup visiting the Buffalo Bills. Kickoff is tonight at 8:15. Today, a few morning showers are possible, then mostly sunny, a high near 71. Tonight, partly cloudy and cool, dropping down to 45. Tomorrow, partly sunny, a high of 64. Showers return Saturday with an 80% chance, a high near 61. And Sunday, partly sunny, a high of 63. That's your weather forecast. I'm Nick Rudy for 102.3 and 103.3 FM, 1270 AM, Triple Talk, WMKT.
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Well, I'm not exactly sure we should be playing God Save the King when we're talking about the Duke and Duchess of Sussex, because maybe they have those titles, but they do not have the titles of HRH. It gets a little tricky here with the peerage and the rest of it all, but we're talking about Prince Harry and Meghan Markle. And you know by now the drama continues. They've returned to England, and they left Montecito, and I guess they're going to live in the Cotswolds, though they're not quite ready yet to live there, so they've been staying with friends somewhere, somehow, and they had to put their kids in schools. And so they went into a school, and within a matter of days, they pulled their kids out of there.

0: at school. What we're hearing is that there was a couple of reasons. One, the drop-off line. Have you ever been involved in that now? You go to the school, and now they have to organize it so the cars all come through and the kids jump out and the teachers have to operate. It's like an airport almost. Right this way, right that way. And it happens at the end of the school day, too. And so the very, very, very private school that their children are in apparently is in a condensed, sort of congested neighborhood. And so the Sussexes have been rolling through with a motorcade. So, like, some of the locals are like, you know, if they just brought a car, maybe it wouldn't cause so much trouble. But it has caused some trouble for the car line. And so sometimes they're stuck in traffic, and it takes parents an hour to get through there. And that is considered a security risk to the kids. The other thing that happened is apparently Megan joined a chat, what do you call it, you know, like a WhatsApp group with a bunch of the other mothers, and she wanted to say hi and start to get to know people. And some of the mothers started screenshotting what she was saying and her phone number and everything, and all that got out. This is what we are hearing. And so the kids had to be moved to another school. Drama follows. Michael Reitz, Executive Vice President for the Mackinac Center for Public Policy, is on our radio stage right now. You might not think he would be interested in all this gossip about the Royals, but he's got an angle, as he always does, and he's got, you know, policy to back it up. Thank you for being here. Welcome back to the program.
1: Hey, thanks, Michael Patrick. Good morning.
0: Put pen to paper again, or fingers to keyboard, and you came up with an article called What Prince Harry and Meghan Markle Can Teach Michigan About School Choice. How do you connect the two?
1: Yeah, well, in the piece, I admitted that I don't know much about the royal family. In fact, everything you just shared, I was learning here and hearing for the first time. When Prince Harry and Meghan Markle were in the U.S., I was aware of it. I knew that they had a podcast show and I knew they had a Netflix show, but I just didn't really follow much of that news. And
0: don't forget the As Ever jam that was for sale too. You could get that if you want. You'd probably still get a jar if you want it sent to you.
1: I can probably pick up a jar. I'm sure I can get a copy of Prince Harry's autobiography out of the the discount bin from the bookstore. Yeah, I really didn't follow any of that. But you know that some folks are interested. But I did notice when they decided to move back to England, the reason they gave for doing so was fascinating to me, because, you know, presumably Prince Harry wanted to be closer to family and reconcile with his dad, and presumably Meghan Markle had some work lined up that she could do. There's talk about her participating in a Guy Ritchie production. But what they said about their reasons for leaving the U.S. was, we want our kids in the British school system. We want them to experience education the way that Prince Harry experienced it. And to me, that was fascinating. You know, that whether you are a parent in Michigan, or you're a parent in Montecito, you want the best for your kids, and you want them in the best kind of school system that you can get them in. And yet, for a lot of Michigan parents, that's just not an option. Of course, Harry and Meghan can pay for any kind of school program that they want for their children, and that's their right. But a lot of families in Michigan don't have that kind of flexibility, and I think that's too bad. And I think that Michigan should reevaluate its policies related to education choice and allowing parents to move their kids around into the best school possible.
0: And Michael writes, particularly because they're paying for it anyway through their taxes, right?
1: Yeah, that's right. I mean, the idea that you know, your school dollars need to stay in a particular zip code or at a particular school building is really kind of outdated. You know, the school dollars should follow the child. The parents are paying for it, and

0: Even if the parents aren't covering the entire cost with tax dollars, that's, you know, part of what the community has decided to do. You know, we even say in our state constitution that we should have adequate funding for education, and those dollars should follow the child. They shouldn't belong to a particular school building, and that would give families more flexibility to pick a school that is a good fit for their child, whether it was related to academics or sports or safety. There's a lot of factors that go into why someone would move their kids into a different kind of school, as we see with the royal family.
1: Then what is a charter school?
0: Yeah, you know, in Michigan, there's a couple of different choices that people do have available to them. So charter schools are another form of public schools, and there are a lot of charter schools in Michigan, and in fact, in Detroit, there are more kids participating in charter schools than in the traditional K-12 public school system. And that's been true for quite a while. So you've got charter schools, you've got private schools, you know, if the family can afford tuition, but there they are bearing the cost of private education. You can hire a tutor if your kid is struggling. Some families make the decision to homeschool. But a lot of those choices that people pursue beyond either moving your kids across the school district to a different public school or a charter school, those things don't have the benefit of public dollars attached to them. And so it really does restrict the number of people who can pursue those things. And that's changed in a lot of states, especially since COVID. A lot of states have said, look, we want kids to get a good education. We're going to let them pursue that education at whatever school they want. And then the dollars are essentially attached to the child's enrollment at whatever school they want to enroll in.
1: Well, I want to make sure to remind you that Princess Diana's brother has a book coming out today that's going to be a real page-turner.
0: And thank you. I appreciate it.
1: He's waited decades to put this book out, and it's going to roast King Charles. So you better hurry through Spare before you can get to that one, Michael writes.
0: Absolutely.
1: Long live the king, and long live the Mackinac Center, and long live Michael writes. And long live your kids with a good education, whatever you deem that to be.
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4: 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Boeing Area Chamber of Commerce is hosting its inaugural Women's Leadership Luncheon, the third

Active Retirement on Tuesday, September 29th from 11:30 to 1 at the Boeing District Library. The event focuses on planning for the later stages of retirement, including recognizing when additional support is needed and navigating difficult family conversations. Registration is required at the Boeing Area Chamber website. Find out Creek Stream Monitoring is happening Thursday, October 1st with the Walnut Lake Association and Conservancy from 1 to 3 p.m. at the Cedar Valley Preserve. Volunteers will help collect information on stream conditions and water quality and learn how the creek affects the health of Walnut Lake. Waiters will be available for some participants. And the Rotary Club of Cadillac will host its first disc golf scramble Saturday, October 3rd at the Hive at Baker College. Registration begins at 8 with a 9 a.m. shotgun start. Three-person teams will compete in a scramble format, and the event is open to disc golfers of all experience levels. 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The community calendar is a service of Triple Talk WMKT.

Yeah, the Earl Spencer, I think is what he's called, has decided to put out a book about his sister Diana, and it is going to be very unpleasant for the king. He is going to say that the king, a couple of days after Diana passed away, told him, now remember, it's his sister they're talking about, that she will be quickly forgotten. And it was all in a dispute, according to Earl Spencer, about the young boys walking in their mother's funeral. You see, the king and the crown believe in the stiff upper lip, even if you're a young boy. And they said that the boys will walk in the funeral procession. Now remember, this is kind of a family issue, because Diana's brother said, no, they won't. Those are his nephews. They're not going to be put like that, because their mother would never want them exposed to that kind of grief in front of so many people. And Charles said, oh, yes, they will. And Diana will be forgotten soon enough anyway. The crown will go on, that kind of thing. So Prince William and Prince Harry were 15 and 12 at the time, and they had this dispute. Charles then said to the Spencer family, where is your sense of duty? And remember, there was a global outpouring of grief at the time. So he's decided to finally air all this in the book, and that's just part of what he's going to say. Rest assured, we'll forget her soon enough, he says, is what the king says. So what does the palace say about this? And the palace says, while we do not comment on books as a matter of principle, His Majesty is mindful that the pain of fraternal grief can cloud reason, affect judgment, and color memory in ways others do not recognize, even many years after such a loss. So they were sensitive about it, basically. They're not saying he's lying. They're giving him the benefit of the doubt and saying grief can cloud reason. Now, you might remember the Queen similarly issued a statement about something once where she said, memories may vary, recollections may vary, which is another kind way of saying BS. The book also includes a string of extraordinary claims about Diana's failed marriage to Charles and the aftermath of the car crash in Paris in 1997. And it all drops today in a book called Swan Song, Diana, My Sister. Earl Spencer is 62, and he said he's writing the book 30 years later to correct untruths about what went on. And I'm sure that will be a page-turner. You're listening on radio stations across the state of Michigan, including AM radio stations. The U.S. House of Representatives passed the AM Radio for Every Vehicle Act. It was a voice vote Tuesday evening. That sends the bill to the Senate. And yes, the broadcasters and the advocacy groups are celebrating a milestone. It's been years in the making. And the AM Radio for Every Vehicle Act is a significant step toward the millions of Americans who rely on AM radio for life-saving emergency information, trusted news, and a vital connection to their communities. Where else would you turn for a tornado warning? I know you might say, well, I'll look at my phone. Sometimes what you see on your phone is old. Sometimes it's not accurate. Sometimes, you know, you're listening to a podcast. When was that recorded?

0: one thing about AM radio is, for the most part, you can know that it's current or immediate, at least at the top of the hour. So there. In all this talk about Lindsay, what's her name, the mother that killed her three kids?
1: Lindsay Clancy.
0: Yeah. Now there's a judge in Georgia who spared a man. He murdered two women from he was going to be executed. He murdered two women. His lawyer says he's entitled to another hearing. Why? He's a survivor of child abuse. So this guy Humphreys might dodge the death sentence after a new state law says he can continue to argue if his crimes were connected to abuse he suffered as a child. He was supposed to get the lethal injection. And he killed a 33-year-old woman and a 21-year-old woman in the suburbs of Atlanta. Here again, the sort of age-old question. How much can you get away with if you say that you were mentally disturbed or you yourself were a victim at one point? And I don't know the answer. I don't know the answer. And the courts don't know the answer, and maybe even jurors don't know the answer. But these cases are not uncommon. All across the country, they keep popping up. How much mercy, the quality of mercy is not strained, right? That's the old saying from Shakespeare. But where does it end? A 5-year-old parents have been arrested. The boy died in a hot car outside their Arizona home. They were hosting a party after church. Terrible mistake. They've been charged with negligent homicide and child abuse. It was 105 degrees outside. And imagine how hot it was in the car. They were at a baptism. And you know who they blamed? They blamed their 14-year-old because they said to go and get him out of the car. And then they didn't check to see if he did. A self-proclaimed life coach made a deranged stream of social media posts, and then he called the police and confessed to stabbing his mother to death. This was in Delray Beach, Florida. There was a knife laying nearby, and he was covered in blood. Is he crazy? Does he get away with that? Because he put up some deranged social media posts? Once again, I'm just saying. And a drunk driver was caught wading through alligator-infested swamp water while carrying two children when he fled the scene of a crash. He was drunk. Does that make it okay? The alligators almost got him. It was 4 in the morning on Highway 33 with those kids in the car, and he's drunk. And then he said, I didn't know there was a swamp there when I made a run for it. What happens to him? What would you do? What would you say? Pope says, I'm not here to judge, but...
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3: It didn't work out, so we ended up at Central Michigan to have some moderate success. Wyoming, on their end, their quarterback, a zero-star recruit out of high school. We know him now as Josh Allen, and we will see Josh Allen tonight as the Lions kick off week two, visiting the Buffalo Bills on Thursday Night Football, looking to start the season 2-0 for the first time since 2017. And tonight's battle is also the first regular season contest at the Bills' brand new stadium, so that's going to get a lot of attention. Will the broadcast mention that the stadium is getting panned left and right from everybody that's been there so far, just due to the sight lines and everything else that goes along with that? The Tigers were unable to...
4: Someone that we know very well bought some tickets for a game later in the season.
3: Okay.
4: Paid dearly for them. And then heard this talk on the news about some of the sight lines not being so hot.
3: Mm-hmm.
4: They went and then on the site where you can see what it looks like from the seat, and sure enough, they had obstructed view.
3: They had a wall in front of them.
4: So they sold the tickets, luckily, for less than they paid for them, and had to buy more tickets in a different part of the stadium at more cost.
3: Oh, just boy, saying. Yikes. The Bills are favored by 4.5 in this game, for whatever it's worth. Now we go to baseball. The Tigers unable to complete that series sweep. They fell to the Blue Jays yesterday, 5-1. Very frustrating game if you watch it. The Tigers, at one point during this game, MPS, when I was watching, 3 consecutive errors. 3 balls pitched, and the Tigers 3 errors in a row. Just not good. Cater Montero got the loss. Detroit, 5 games back of that final AL wildcard spot. They're going to visit the Chicago White Sox for a 4-game series that begins tonight. Our swing around Major League Baseball, only able to do this a few more times. The Reds beat the Dodgers 6-2, and the Cubs doubled up the Atlanta Braves 8-4. And that is brought to you by Dean Transportation.
4: 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My name is Michael Patrick Shields. Let's keep talking.
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3: The Iran conflict keeps driving up prices at the pump. I'm Dave Anthony. Fox News gas up another 7 cents today to $4.43 a gallon. Diesel surged even more. AAA's new record high price for that, $6.39. But President Trump insists the conflict will end soon, reiterating he won't allow Iran to have a nuclear weapon.
4: It's going to be a really good conclusion. It's going to happen. It's going to be a little bit after the election, but maybe not. Maybe it's before the election.
3: That was the president at a rally last night in North Carolina.
4: This election, I'm asking you to pretend I'm on the ballot just one more time. I said that the other night.
3: Referencing his address at the Republican midterm convention as he campaigned for GOP Senate candidate Michael Wadley, who's trailing in the polls in a race against Democrat Roy Cooper. A new Fox News poll shows only 39% approve of the president's job performance, with inflation the biggest issue to most voters. 3 in 4 rate the economy only fair or poor, as the Federal Reserve, for the first time in nearly 3 years, gives us an interest rate hike aimed at tamping down inflation. Fed Chair Kevin Warsh says,
5: "This summer's inflation readings do not tell me that underlying trends have meaningfully improved."
3: But the president's critical. He wants rates cut, telling reporters before boarding Air Force One,
6: "The board is very hostile. They're very political. They're doing the wrong thing."
3: Back to that new Fox News poll, about 2 in 3 believe that Trump tariffs are hurting the economy. And amid a trade war with Canada and even higher tariffs, Canada's prime minister has gone to Europe for help.
7: Mark Carney's told the European Parliament in Strasbourg that Europe and Canada are strong apart, but even stronger together. He says he welcomes the invitation to his country to become an associate member of the EU, with cooperation on the economy, AI, minerals, strategy and military production. President Trump called the idea laughable, suggesting it could be a hostile act.
3: That's Fox's Jonathan Savage. The president also threatens to stop trading with Europe on many things. 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
9: 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I'm Nick Rudy with your local news. A Traverse City sailing program is asking the city for help after a coach was assaulted outside its boathouse at Hull Park. Traverse area community sailing staff say people drinking and camping illegally in the park have harassed sailors and staff, with some children saying they feel unsafe. The sailing coach says a visibly intoxicated man jabbed him in the face while he was trying to keep the man away from a group of young sailors. Traverse City Police Chief Matt Richmond says calls to Hull Park have increased over the past 2 summers. He says police are working on a response, including potentially bringing back city ordinances, addressing trespassing, and prowling in city parks. Grand Traverse County commissioners are moving ahead with repairs to the governmental center. The first phase will restore the building's main support structures at a cost of about $176,000. Three phases of repairs are planned, totaling more than $400,000.

0: $130,000. Commissioners also discussed the city of Traverse City's share of the costs. The city currently pays 26% under an agreement that dates back nearly 30 years. A Boone woman is dead following a two-vehicle crash yesterday afternoon in Wexford County. The crash happened around 2:56 at East M115 and West 13th Street. The woman was taken to Munson Medical Center in Cadillac, where she died from her injuries. The other driver, a Cedar man, suffered minor injuries. The crash remains under investigation by the Wexford County Sheriff's Office. A new federal process for restoring gun rights to some convicted felons begins September 25th. The program had been largely inactive for more than 30 years. Some people with nonviolent convictions will be eligible to apply, while violent offenders and others considered a public safety risk remain ineligible. Another 5,000 people become eligible on November 4th. In sports, the Tigers fell to the Blue Jays 5-1. They open up what turns out to be a big four-game series against the Chicago White Sox. First pitch is tonight at 7:40. And the Detroit Lions have a huge Thursday night football matchup visiting the Buffalo Bills. Kickoff is tonight at 8:15. Today, a few morning showers are possible, then mostly sunny, a high near 71. Tonight, partly cloudy and cool, dropping down to 45. Tomorrow, partly sunny, a high of 64. Showers return Saturday with an 80% chance, a high near 61. And Sunday, partly sunny, a high of 63. That's your weather forecast. 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
7: 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And there are a number of reasons why you will want to do that. But first and foremost, Mr. David Hall, if you don't mind breaking the news that happened yesterday and how you reacted and responded and how we should.
8: Yeah, good morning, and really, really interesting times. We have thought for a long time over the last year or two that the Fed was focused on lowering rates yesterday, and it was widely expected they raised rates by a quarter. The target rate is now 3.75 to 4%, that the banks trade with each other. And what everybody kind of thought is that this was much needed for inflation and for the bond market. The bond market has been running up. The 10-year Treasury is at the highest point it's been since 2007, believe it or not, meaning mortgage interest rates have just been going up, up, and up over the last few weeks. And so we've got a good reaction this morning from the bond market on this news. It's all very interesting. You know, the Fed raises rates, and it looks like today mortgage interest rates will come down a little bit because they like the news of the Fed taking inflation seriously. And, of course, this will not be met with appreciation from our president, who wants lower rates. That's a different story, but yeah.

0: Very interesting times right now, and we have just officially changed, and this is the big news for consumers and what they need to know. We are in a buyer's market. If you are thinking of buying a house, all the control has switched over to you in terms of the negotiation, asking for a lower price on the house, asking for the seller to cover your costs, asking for the seller to buy down your interest rate, because there are more homes for sale right now than there are buyers. So a lot of developments with this Fed news, and of course we'll have to see how it plays out, because what happens with the Fed is they inject this quarter point hike into the patient, and then we have to see how the patient reacts to the medicine, which is going to be very interesting.
1: What is the interest rate, mortgage interest rate, as of today then?
0: So that's the big news that's all over the place, is that mortgage interest rates have hit 7%. Now, the interesting thing about that is that everybody that's buying a home is utilizing our 1% buy down program. So most folks that are buying a home right now are getting 6% in the first year and then a fixed rate the next 29 years of 7%. But at least in the first year, you have some relief with this 1% buy down program that has been very, very helpful to a lot of consumers. So the short answer is you should be getting 6%. The long answer is that 30-year fixed rates right now have hit 7%.
1: Who should think about refinancing and who shouldn't?
0: Well, what's interesting is that we still are seeing a large number of cash out refinances from folks that either want to consolidate debt or take some cash out, because equity is still at an all-time high in this country. And, you know, in my 31 years now in the business, if you either have low rates or you have a situation where you have equity, you always have activity. People want access to their equity. And even though rates are a bit higher right now, people that either use a home equity loan or a forced mortgage to pull out equity and to take cash out of their home, they know they're going to be able to refinance most likely next year to a lower rate. So they realize that these higher rates are most likely temporary. We've seen in my 31 years, every 5 years, there's a cycle of lower rates that comes around where people can refinance their debt to a lower rate. But if you need the money now, cash out refinances, believe it or not, are still the most popular piece of the market today because of the equity situation all over the United States still being at an all-time high and most folks sitting on a lot of cash in their home right now.
1: How does that work and how long does it take with Hall Financial?
0: Well, the majority of our loans on the cash out refinances are ready to close in 9 business days or less. So if you were to apply today, you'd probably close this month, believe it or not. So September, you'd apply, you'd close right around the last day of September, the first day of October, you'd get your cash, you'd get your new payment. So it's a very quick and easy process because of the way that we've perfected it with the appraisal, the way we look at the documents, the way we run it through our system. And 9 days or less is typically what we're looking at right now. Some files take longer than others. Some are 3 or 4 days. So it just depends on how much you have your ducks in a row. We try to do a great job of making sure that everything is up front. There's no surprises. And I used to joke with my clients all the time, and I still do the same thing. When we close your loans in 9 days, there's not enough time for you to complain about anything. And people used to really like that line when I would use that in my younger days, but it's actually true. And I make it akin to going to the dentist office. When they get me in and out of there in 35 minutes, I think it's the greatest thing ever. So whether you're getting a mortgage or whether you're going to the dentist, the quicker the better, especially if they do a really great job. And that's what we do at Hall Financial, which is why we have 7,000 five-star reviews on our way to 10,000.
1: Somebody who's probably complaining today and finding time to do it, and certainly did yesterday, is the aforementioned President of the United States. If you were Kevin Warsh, the Fed chair, would you take his call today?
0: I might. What a great question. I might tell him that I'm busy studying for the next Fed meeting because I don't think it would be a very pleasant phone call. I don't know that Warsh had a lot of choices, though. I think that he had to react. The market had 91% chance of the Fed raising. I think him not raising would have sent the market into a tizzy, and I think that we would have seen a really ugly

0: situation with the stock market and the bond market. So I think he did the right thing, although it probably wasn't popular with one gentleman in particular. But I don't think he had any choice but to raise based on what the market was expecting and the way the market had been trending.
1: Hall Financial will take your call, though, anytime at 866-CALL-HALL and callhallfirst.com. Are there certain hours of the day that it's best to call?
0: No, and anytime, really. You know, we're open 8 to 6, and then we've got folks on call after hours because we realize people get busy during the day. But you can call anytime. You're going to get a free 5-minute mortgage review, whether you want to get pre-approved for that new house or whether you want to refinance. I'll tell you, the real winners in all this right now are renters right now.
1: I'll be darned. David Hall. Hall
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5: Headlines, I'm Erin Anderson on Brown Fields. The Senate Ag Committee advanced a farm bill out of the committee on a party line vote Wednesday, but not without an attempt from lawmakers to amend the bill. The full U.S. Senate is now expected to consider the bill, but it's unclear when that might happen. The chamber is scheduled to remain in session through early October. Some farmers say record diesel costs are putting added pressure on the financial viability of their operations. South Central Nebraska farmer Matt Sullivan says the expense could be devastating for growers this fall.
6: $6 diesel, I've never seen it in my life.
5: An organic crop farmer says he takes a systems-based approach to managing weeds. Joe Lehman farms 2,200 acres of organic row crops in southwest Michigan. Go to brownfieldagnews.com for more. I'm Erin Anderson for Brown Fields.

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1: Gee, I got fuzzy math, but that means round the clock, I think. 866-CALL-HALL and callhallfirst.com. 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
3: Thanks for having me on. Good morning, Michael.
1: You're essentially on campaign right now, too. You're going all around the country and all around the state.
3: Yeah, traveling around trying to talk to people about the need and the importance of them getting back involved in the civic life of voting and paying attention to policy and politics, and we do that every day in Michigan and across the country.
1: It's Americans for Prosperity Michigan that you're the director of, and Michigan is making national news now. The New York Post, just moments ago, posted a story that the far left streamer, Hassan Piker, has said in an interview that the U.S. military has committed more terrorism than Al-Qaeda. Now, when he speaks, Abdul al-Sayed has to carry that statement, doesn't he?
3: Absolutely, he does. He's been a surrogate for them. They're best buddies. He can try to disavow himself and distance himself from Hassan Piker all he wants, but he is tied to him, and he needs to come out and 100% disavow and disassociate going forward any type of way, shape, or form with Hassan Piker. And you know what, Hassan Piker? I've listened to that clown several times espouse how much he hates America and what an awful country this is, and we're the worst thing that ever happened. Why don't you just leave? If you hate this country that much, get on a plane, move somewhere else. I'm sure you've got enough money to do it, and go live somewhere else. Go live in Cuba or Venezuela or some other communist or socialist country. If you don't like it, leave. And I would say the same thing to anybody else in this country who complains that much about it, talks about how awful our country is. If you don't like it, leave. But you know what? That doesn't happen. This is the greatest country that has ever existed because of our founding principles, things that Mike Rogers supports, things that Abdul al-Sayed does not. So Hassan Piker can go fly a kite as far as I'm concerned. If you don't like this country, pack up your bags and leave.
1: The trick of it is that you mentioned Abdul al-Sayed, quote, trying to distance himself from Hassan Piker, and the truth is he doesn't really try very hard because he doesn't seem to want to, and he said flat out in an interview, I need access to the people who listen to his stream. Now, I don't know how many of those are in Michigan necessarily, or if what he says resonates with anyone in Michigan. Maybe, I don't know. But apparently, Abdul al-Sayed somehow values the people who follow him and thinks he's going to get their votes or donations, right?
3: Absolutely. He said that more than once. He wants Hassan Piker's 3 million listeners to hear him and to resonate with them. Again, he needs to... And he doesn't. He's been asked many times online in interviews and so forth to disavow or distance himself from Hassan Piker and condemn the words that Hassan Piker has spoken against America, and he won't. And you can't trust. If Abdul al-Sayed is that in bed with Hassan Piker and his ideologies and the DSA in general, he's got no business serving in the United States Senate, and it should be disqualifying for him to run having ties to the people that he has ties to.
1: The Economic Club in Detroit yesterday had candidates for governor, as I understand it, downtown Detroit. And I see here that John James has vowed to reinstate right to work, a system we had in Michigan successfully for a while that was overturned by Governor Whitmer, and Jocelyn Benson is blasting John James for saying he would do that. What's the real story?
3: Well, I think John James, and I've talked to him specifically about this, and other candidates that are in the legislature in Michigan now, we do want to bring back right to work. It's important for our state. It makes us more competitive, and we're not saying that unions can't exist, and John James doesn't believe that, but John James definitely believes, as do I, that you should not be compelled and forced to join an organization against your will. It's a First Amendment violation.

0: And if unions are that great, then people should voluntarily, willingly want to join them. They shouldn't be forced to spend their hard-earned money to give it to what, quite frankly, it equates to the Democrats, a fundraising arm for the Democrats and the media, to get their message out politically. And people shouldn't have to join that. And, you know, the Janus decision in 2018 said that government employees don't have to, but we want that extended back to all employees should not have to join a union. And when we had right to work, and like Michigan and Indiana, there was a study that came out that showed they attracted more projects than states that did not have right to work at that in that time frame, 2012 and going forward for a few years. So when you don't have right to work, your state is not as competitive. And if you take Michigan on top of all the high tax rates and high energy costs and land costs, we are not that attractive to draw new investments into this state. And right to work, when we bring that back, that will help.
1: Jocelyn Benson was speaking to UAW members at the Community Action Program Conference. That was in Lansing. And so you got the straight skinny there from Tim Golding, Americans for Prosperity. And Sean Fain says that reinstating right to work would amount to union busting. They like that kind of incendiary language, don't they?
0: They absolutely do. And, you know, when we had right to work, they didn't blow up the unions. They didn't go away. They're still here. Their enrollment dropped. Their funding dropped a little bit. But that's what people didn't want to join them. So it's not union busting. It's letting people have the freedom and the opportunity to choose what they want to do and where they want to invest their money. And if it does,
1: AmericansForProsperity.org, and you can do something about it. Thank you, Tim Golding, for covering the campaigns as closely as you do.
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1: John Truscott, an observer of it all, who was the spokesperson for Governor John Engler, helped get him elected.
4: As a candidate, you don't want to go into an uncertain environment. That's very risky. And so I can't blame the Rogers campaign for saying we're going to have our team negotiate the rules and the terms and go from there and accept the ones that fit with your vision of what a debate should be.
1: Your vision of flying is probably, gosh, I wish I could fly private. Well, you just about can. If you go to Capital Region International Airport, you can park right next to the terminal, walk right in, no lines, go right through security, have yourself a drink, get yourself on board, and connect to anywhere in the world, according to Nicole Noel Williams, the CEO at Capital Region International Airport.
5: You bring in more carriers, you bring in more services, it provides that competition, keeping the fare structure very competitive. Lansing, traditionally, the fares do stay competitive with both Detroit and other airports throughout the region, but it will add that additional piece to make sure those flights going just in and out of Chicago, if that's your need for the destination, but connecting on really providing that opportunity to the West Coast and many additional international flights with just a single connection right out of the Lansing Airport.
1: FlyLansing.com. And if you're going to Detroit, Dennis Muchmore is. He's going to walk across the Gordie Howe Bridge with Governor Rick Snyder next week, and he will tell us all about it since the two of them were in office when the decision was made to build that bridge with the Canadians. So it'll be a special moment, and he will guest host the program with me next Wednesday in downtown Lansing. If you happen to be around, stop by our studio in the morning and you can meet him and other luminaries from the program, including Tony Cuthbert. And if you are interested in the Gordie Howe Bridge, so is Claude Molinari, the CEO at VisitDetroit.com.
6: With the new Gordie Howe Bridge opening, I think this is a fantastic step in the right direction and making things better. To have a bridge that's connecting Highway 401 with Michigan's Interstate 75, it's just a perfect opportunity for us. And think about this. We've increased between the Gordie Howe, the

0: Triple Talk, 102.3 and 103.3 FM, 1270 AM, WMKT. I'm Nick Rudy with your local news. The Michigan State Police are continuing to investigate a hit-and-run involving a construction worker near U.S. 31 and Brutus Road. Troopers say an older man driving a black Chevrolet SSR struck the worker yesterday afternoon around 2:25, then continued south on U.S. 31 without stopping. We'll update you when we receive more information. Five local ballot proposals are headed to Grand Traverse County voters in November. Three involve existing millages or fees. The county wants to raise the 911 surcharge from $2.50 to $3 per month per device for 10 years. The Conservation District is seeking to renew its 0.1 mil funding. The county is also proposing a new six-year millage for tar trails, expected to generate about $2.5 million in its first year. Beta is seeking renewal of its existing 0.46 mil levy. Traverse City voters will separately decide whether to extend a downtown tax increment financing plan, which directs a portion of future property tax growth toward eligible infrastructure. Michigan State and Michigan are bringing their baseball rivalry to Northern Michigan this fall. The Spartans and Wolverines will meet in an exhibition game Saturday, October 3rd at Turtle Creek Stadium in Traverse City. First pitch is set for 1 o'clock. Great Lakes experts and advocates are meeting for the Lakebed 2030 conference focused on mapping the entire Great Lakes in high resolution by 2030. So far, only about 17% has been mapped. Researchers say updated maps are important for tracking invasive species and pollution, protecting drinking water, and improving navigation. The Great Lakes holds more than 80% of North America's surface freshwater. The mapping effort is expected to cost about $200 million in taxpayer funding. In sports, the Tigers fell to the Blue Jays 5-1. They open up what turns out to be a big four-game series against the Chicago White Sox. First pitch is tonight at 7:40. And the Detroit Lions have a huge Thursday night football matchup visiting the Buffalo Bills. Kickoff is tonight at 8:15. Today, a few morning showers are possible, then mostly sunny, a high near 71. Tonight, partly cloudy and cool, dropping down to 45. Tomorrow, partly sunny, a high of 64. Showers return Saturday with an 80% chance, a high near 61. And Sunday, partly sunny, a high of 63. That's your weather forecast. 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

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There was an 11-year-old cheerleader who was shot to death by her mother in a murder-suicide, and they found the 11-year-old's face was covered with a pillow that had a bullet hole through it. This is Las Vegas, the 34-year-old mother, as she then shot herself in the head, apparently. And they were lying side by side in a bed in a hotel room. They found what's called a series of deranged handwritten suicide notes written by the twisted mother, including one taped to the chair near the entrance that said, "Call 911 before walking in." Two dead bodies, and one is an 11-year-old. So this woman was courteous enough to realize that someone who opened that door was going to walk into a shocking situation, but not courteous enough to say, maybe my 11-year-old daughter could live. There were all sorts of drugs involved. I mean, peculiar and strange types of drugs ingested. All kinds of drugs that I can't even pronounce the names for, but they were all present in her system, antidepressants and anti-diarrhea medication, cannabis, all the rest of it. So, I know what you might be thinking, and I might be thinking it too. This woman was

0: out of her mind. And so, so was Lindsay Clancy, right? Out of her mind. Then you have the case of a dad, I hate to even call him that, he got 16 years in prison because his newborn son was killed by their pet dog, who bit the baby 180 times in their Indiana home. It was a pit bull, of course. And found the baby in the trash bag. I guess he tried to cover it up, if you want to call it that. These are real things that happen in the real world, and it sounds like it's out of a horror movie, I know. But what are we to think? And that's why we turn to Dr. Heather Zack, the psychologist in East Lansing. Sometimes our topics are lighthearted and sometimes they're not. And that's what probably goes on in your office, too, I'm imagining. So welcome back to the radio airwaves.
1: Oh, good morning. It sure does. As a matter of fact, my daughter said to me the other day, Mom, it's not always easy being the daughter of a psychologist. You've seen a lot and heard a lot, and it impacts us. And, of course, that's not word for word, but it's different to live in this world and then to live in its orbit, I suppose. Especially when you share these kinds of stories, and we know that these are pretty sensationalized in the media. That doesn't mean they're isolated, and that's the sad part of the world that we live in, is there's so much pain and there's so much horror in this world. And you know, the buffer for the individuals to whom these situations are occurring and their families, and then to the world at large who hears about it, and how do we process and make sense of this? It is a never-ending ripple, I say to people. Obviously, the closer the ripple, the bigger the impact.
0: Well, you know, I've seen the news this morning, too. There was a Byron Center man, where we're heard on the radio. He was arrested by the Michigan State Police. He was on U.S. 131 driving 158 miles an hour. Now, you might say, you'd have to be nuts to do that, because not only are you risking yourself, you could kill somebody else very easily. But when we say nuts or crazy or out of your mind or psychotic or deranged, are these excuses for the behavior ultimately, legally and otherwise?
1: Well, that's a big question and probably a difficult one to tackle fully. What we can say is we have to leave the law to the law, and we have to leave mental health to mental health. Where it becomes challenging is when the two, you know, circumvent one another, and we see those in these various dynamics, trying to define what mental health psychosis is in a moment that happened yesterday or 3 years ago is very difficult, although sometimes it's easier than other times. I've worked on cases where it was a single episode psychotic situation where there was, death that occurred. And I've worked on matters where there's been long psychosis where death has occurred. It's just so difficult and painful, as it is in a lot of areas where we're trying to look at it from a legal perspective as well as from a human perspective, a mental health perspective. When we try to make sense of it and we get these little tidbits of facts, I think it's really easy to suppose that we understand the dynamics, and I still oftentimes say we really don't, until or unless we're really able to get into that world. We do the best we can to understand it, and nonetheless, it's shockingly painful.
0: You're a very young woman, Dr. Heather Zack, but you might remember hearing about stories in 1994 of Susan Smith. She, too, was a child killer, and you might remember that she drowned her two sons in a lake in South Carolina. I think she drove her car into the lake because she was dating a wealthy man, and he dumped her because he didn't want a woman with kids, so away with the kids she went. It's been all that time now, and there's some talk of her getting out of prison. She's been disciplined in prison for various things, like having sex with a married prison captain, and people write her letters, and et cetera, and so they send her money and gifts and all kinds of things like that. This is long before Lindsay Clancy, and it wasn't postpartum, I guess. I don't know. I'm careful to talk about these things. But she went to jail, and Lindsay may not.
1: Yes, it's, you know, that's the challenge. Every case has

0: its various uniqueness and various situations with it. And again, I get cautionary with it when I'm doing my work because the law is very different than the mental health dynamic. When we listen to people's personality, we want to look for the history of what created that dynamic. Is it a trauma response? Is it a psychosis? Is it a depression? Is it a personality disorder? And someone is just absolutely disconnected from capacity to have empathy and compassion. And it's not really a mental health dynamic. It's really a personality dynamic. Either way, we're left with the remorse of thinking about these horrific acts and then these vulnerable victims. And we're left with our own pain and shock and horror of how to navigate that. It's very difficult and it's very overwhelming, and the Clancy case has been very difficult to hear the details and the dynamics again and again and again, and to have any empathy at certain levels for the various characters in it.
1: If you were on the jury with 45 seconds left, how do you think you would have voted?
0: You know, I couldn't say because I really did not watch the case. Mm-hmm. I only tuned into it very late in the game, and so I did not have enough information to understand the case. I couldn't say. Okay, that being said, I can say this, that mother has to live now with those actions her entire life. Wow.
1: As do we, and hopefully not other copycats. Dr. Heather Zack, thank you for your thoughtful conversation. It's good to hear your voice again. It's been a while. We're back at it. Michael Patrick Shields, Sensitive Topics, Real Stories, Real Life.
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0: bright light. Said it gonna set my soul, gonna set my soul on fire. Got a whole lot of money that's ready.
1: That's not Macklemore, is it? Tony Cuthbert and the orchestra you're playing there?
2: It might be the furthest thing from Macklemore, actually.
1: The King of Rock and Roll, Elvis Presley and the King of Las Vegas. And when you get your Vegas on, you go to Firekeeper's Casino to do it in Battle Creek. No, we just had a week ago, in fact, Mayor Abdullah Hamoud from Dearborn on the studio with us, on the microphones with us, on the radio. And he has invited Macklemore to perform a free city-sponsored concert in Dearborn. You know, as Mayor Hamoud, he doesn't court controversy, but I think he really does. This is because Macklemore was dropped from Ed Sheeran's tour because of his Free Palestine remarks, because now politics has to be entwined in entertainment. And he says if they don't want you performing in their stadiums, you're always welcome in Dearborn. And then, of course, there are some people who say that Macklemore is anti-Semitic. I would just like to hear some music once in a while, and that's why we go to Firekeeper's Casino to do that. And guess what? Not only are they giving away money at Firekeeper's Casino and entertainment all the time, Jim Wise, the director of marketing there at Firekeeper's Casino, you're giving away cruises now too in your endless effort to find creative ways for people to win.
3: So this is a program for our Sizzle and Blaze and Inferno card holders, and it's a point earning from September through November. So the top about 30 players who earn the most amount of points on their Red Hot Rewards card go on a cruise, and we do it together as a group. A number of casinos have moved toward just letting everybody go whenever they want, and we do it as a group, and the people seem to really enjoy the camaraderie of the group. They know everybody else for the most part to some degree, or they get to know them on the cruise, so it's a great time for our upgraded card holders. And so again, it's a while. So it's began in 1st of September. It runs till the end of November. And top point holders get a chance to go on a great one-week cruise. We go out and escort them, and we have other people escort the group as well. And we take you right from Firekeepers to the airport to the cruise boat and back.
1: Fantastic creativity. And by the way, I also read an article, and I've been eager to speak to you about this, that Gene Simmons from Kiss had a house, a very luxurious house, by the way, in Las Vegas. And he and his wife, Shannon Tweed, were enjoying this house. And his family said, "Dad, we got to get you out of Las Vegas. It's too much for you." And so he's decided to sell the house. And he said because the kids said there were strippers living down the street and they didn't want him in that environment. And I'm just kind of laughing because if Vegas is too much for Gene Simmons, how can the rest of us possibly handle it?
3: I know, and we'll maybe find out when Gene talks from the stage Saturday night at Firekeepers. So, you know, if you still got some sort of patch laying around in a drawer from Kiss Army, or you just want to hear those great Kiss hits, plus some of Gene's songs, plus some covers he might like to play for you of other great songs, there's still a handful of tickets left for Saturday night's show. Showtime is 8 o'clock, doors open 7 o'clock, so you head over to the Firekeeper's website. Not many, by the way, but at least a handful. For most shows, I end up telling you, sorry, we're sold out, as I would for a number of our upcoming shows, but for Gene, we got a handful left, kind of scattered around the room. So quickly head to firekeeperscasino.com and click on our shows, and you get the link to ETIX, who handles our ticketing process, and get yourself a couple of tickets to come out Saturday night and rock and roll with Gene Simmons.
1: I know that sometimes you can't answer this, but is there anything unusual on Gene Simmons' rider as we might expect?
3: No, actually pretty usual. And, you know, recently we've had people out in the casino. Even Nelly, after his show, went out and played some blackjack. But we never know those things until kind of the show's over. And, you know, they're just like the rest of us. They're either in the mood to play or they're not. So we never know. So we don't have any specific advance plans from Gene. And so far, everything's been great. So we're really looking forward to it. And, again, it's a type of music that, you know, it's hard to duplicate, and he's going to

0: not do a great job with it. So I encourage people who loved Kiss throughout the years to consider coming to see Gene Simmons this Saturday night in the Event Center at Firekeepers.
1: When Nelly or somebody goes out to play like that, do they have to have security with them, or do people leave them alone?
0: Both things generally happen, but we will always send security just in case. But generally people leave them alone, or maybe they're across the pit somewhere and we'll yell their name and wave hi or something like that. But no, people are generally very good-natured, but we always have security with them, 100%.
1: I imagine that, you know, like they could almost play anonymously, and the less fuss you make, the better, where people might not even recognize somebody like that if they didn't know, you know, that they were performing. So why would you expect Nelly to be sitting next to you in Battle Creek, right?
0: I agree, except, you know, Nelly's going to have probably, and I will say probably, but you never know, you know, even a road manager or somebody kind of doing some security for them, too. So, you know, it isn't going to be hard if you're not going to visually recognize them. Plus, if you just saw them on stage for an hour and a half, even if they're wearing different clothes, which logically they would be, I think people are going to go, wait a minute, isn't that the guy you just took me to see perform? Like, he's sitting across from us over there. So they'll bring some people, so we always have some people. But again, they stand off it a little bit, and they're not crowding around him like you're trying to, you know, usher the president or somebody through a group. No, it's kind of more observational than that. But we're there.
1: By the way, Firekeepers will be showing the Lions game tonight on all of its televisions and at Dacey Sportsbook because it's on Amazon. Not all the places can get to do something like that. But Firekeepers is always looking out for you, so you can get your Vegas on, you can bet the Lions, you can watch the Lions. And what sort of security will there be Monday for MPS on the Money Keepers main stage? 6 to 9 a.m., live from Firekeepers Casino, and plenty of blackjack play and baccarat and maybe even some dice, who knows, in between all that. Well, Jim Wise will be the co-host. He's the one who needs security, but I'm not joking. Join us Monday morning. This broadcast will come live from the Money Keepers main stage and Firekeepers Casino. Walk right in, no charge. 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
1: To death by a herd of elephants in Kruger National Park in South Africa. I'm lucky enough to have been to that park. And the elephant said, no, we're not going to let you get away with that, and took the poacher out. One for the good guys. Did you know Jim Harbaugh loves milk so much, speaking of Los Angeles and SoFi Stadium and the Chargers, that they installed a milk machine with premium types of milk in the locker room for Coach Jim Harbaugh, of the khaki pants.
2: He's still weird is what you're telling me.
1: I'm afraid that could be the conclusion that you draw. Or it's a sponsorship deal, one or the other.
2: You know what? Actually, when he started at the University of Michigan, when he came back to be the head coach, he did do milk commercials, so there is a track on this one. Yep.
1: Follow the money, and I don't know if it was money or what, but one of Southwest Michigan's most successful football programs has hit an unexpected crossroads, according to MLive. White Pigeon Community Schools announced this week they're canceling the remainder of the varsity football season, transitioning to a JV team. It's a difficult but necessary decision, they say, and the athletic director and the superintendent were disappointed by the setback, but looking forward, they have had one of the most successful stretches in school history. 8 consecutive seasons they've made the playoffs, 3 district championships, back-to-back conference titles, 63-21 during the coach's 8-year tenure, but no more, sad to say. We are heard in that part of the state, and we commiserate with you. Cuthbert's commiserating too now.
2: You know what? With the Lions taking on the Buffalo Bills tonight on Thursday Night Football, that means you get the talent of Al Michaels on this game, which is very nice.
1: Great.
2: Yes, I know you will love that. The Michigan State game this weekend against Notre Dame, Spartans 29.5-point underdogs, is on NBC at 7:30. Not sure what the audience will be for that game on TV, because at the same time, LSU takes on Ole Miss, and the whole Lane Kiffin saga going back there. Apparently, armed guards will surround him during the game. Could get ugly. That's brought to you by Dean Transportation.
1: Not a talk of security this hour. 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It's Michael Patrick Shields through the AT&T microphones and the great radio station you're listening to.
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0: Republicans again. I'm Dave Anthony, Fox News. President Trump again telling supporters to pretend he's on the ballot in November. And as gas prices get pumped up even more because of the Iran conflict, he said at a rally in North Carolina,
1: "That war's going to end very soon. Watch. You just watch."
0: But a new Fox News poll shows a lot of worry about the economy. 3 in 4 say it's just fair or poor.
2: More than 3 times as many say they're financially falling behind rather than getting ahead, which is why President Trump is pushing back hard on the sentiment that Democrats would be better than Republicans at handling those top concerns.
1: The Democrats gave us the dark age of America, and we turned it into the golden age.
2: In North Carolina, President Trump stumping for Republican candidate Michael Whatley, arguing the higher gas prices imposed by the Iran war are justified, given the threat that he had to address.
0: Fox's Jackie Henrich at the White House. The U.S. is under more scrutiny over the Iran conflict.
3: Human rights experts commissioned by the United Nations say they found reasonable grounds to believe the U.S. committed war crimes in 2 strikes on Iran. They include a missile attack that hit a school in the southern city Minab. Iran state media says 168 people were killed, most of them children.
0: Fox's Jonathan Savage. The U.S. military says it does not target civilians. President Trump has blamed Ukraine in part for diesel's record high prices, calling for an end to attacks on Russian fuel facilities. This is the House follows the Senate, sending him a bill to impose new sanctions on Russia trying to end that war.
4: Named after late Senator Lindsey Graham, nearly a year and a half after it was introduced. It includes targeting Russia's shadow fleet and grants the president the authority to impose secondary tariffs on buyers of Russian oil and gas.
0: Fox's Molly Lyon, and as the president considers signing that, he's also warning Europe. Allowing Canada to be an associate member of the European Union may be a hostile act. Amid a U.S.-Canada trade dispute, warning he could stop trading with Europe on many things. 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
6: 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I'm Nick Rudy with your local news. A Traverse City sailing program is asking the city for help after a coach was assaulted outside its boathouse at Hull Park. Traverse area community sailing staff say people drinking and camping illegally in the park have harassed sailors and staff, with some children saying they feel unsafe. The sailing coach says a visibly intoxicated man jabbed him in the face while he was trying to keep the man away from a group of young sailors. Traverse City Police Chief Matt Richmond says calls to Hull Park have increased over the past 2 summers. He says police are working on a response, including potentially bringing back city ordinances, addressing trespassing and prowling in city parks. Grand Traverse County Commissioners are moving ahead with repairs to the Governmental Center. The first phase will restore the building's main support structures at a cost of about $176,000. 3 phases of repairs are planned, totaling more than $430,000. Commissioners also discussed the City of Traverse City's share of the costs. The city currently pays 26% under an agreement that dates back nearly 30 years. A Boone woman is dead following a 2-vehicle crash yesterday afternoon in Wexford County. The crash happened around 2:56 at East M115 and West 13th Street. The woman was taken to Munson Medical Center in Cadillac, where she died from her injuries. The other driver, a Cedar man, suffered minor injuries. The crash remains under investigation by the Wexford County Sheriff's Office. A new federal process for restoring gun rights to some convicted felons begins September 25th. The program had been largely inactive for more than 30 years. Some people with nonviolent convictions will be eligible to apply, while violent offenders and

0: Others considered a public safety risk remain ineligible. Another 5,000 people become eligible on November 4th. In sports, the Tigers fell to the Blue Jays 5-1. They open up what turns out to be a big four-game series against the Chicago White Sox. First pitch is tonight at 7:40. And the Detroit Lions have a huge Thursday night football matchup visiting the Buffalo Bills. Kickoff is tonight at 8:15. Today, a few morning showers are possible, then mostly sunny, a high near 71. Tonight, partly cloudy and cool, dropping down to 45. Tomorrow, partly sunny, a high of 64. Showers return Saturday with an 80% chance, a high near 61. And Sunday, partly sunny, a high of 63. That's your weather forecast. 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
8: Plenty of references to Dublin this weekend at the Michigan Irish Music Festival in Muskegon. Now, all through the weekend there at Heritage Landing, and the also inductions to the Michigan Irish American Hall of Fame will take place. And so that's very important to us around here. And I hope you'll have a good time, and I hope the weather will be okay, and it'll be a fantastic trip for you and the rest of us. It's MPS with you through the AT&T microphones. Luckily, Stephen Colbert won't be performing on stage there. Goodbye to him. The Emmy Awards gave him an award the other day, and hopefully that's the end of that. He did get up there and ask other outlets to please hire the staff that used to work on his show. He had a giant staff to make that TV show every night. But then Stephen Colbert, who was paid by CBS for all those years when he replaced David Letterman after David Letterman retired, had his show canceled. And the word was they weren't making any money on it. They were losing lots of money on it. But Stephen Colbert said, no, they did that to, you know, assuage the president who doesn't like him, because all he did was bash on Donald Trump every single night of his show. So after the 11-season run, it ended. And they gave him an Emmy for Outstanding Variety Series, goodbye, and good luck. However, that wasn't enough for Stephen Colbert. He couldn't leave with dignity. He had to go across town to the Jimmy Kimmel Show, the guy he used to be on against. But they've suddenly become brothers in arms now, you see, because they both hate the president. And he went on his show and was very sarcastic this week. Quote, he said, "I have many fond memories of late night TV," and they both snickered and laughed. And Jimmy Kimmel asked him if he ever thought any more about late night television, and Colbert said, "Nope, I have an opportunity to not think about the news every day, and I took it." And Kimmel said that Colbert appeared happier and healthier now that he doesn't have the show anymore. And Stephen Colbert said, quote, "Like, I don't drink a cup of poison every day, because part of the job is, that old gig, as I remember it, is like being lowered like carbon rods into radioactive pools and pulled out in front of the camera to irradiate it back at the audience at a non-lethal rad level. That's the job description," Kimmel replied. Both of them griping about what it's like to be on late night TV, describing it like that. That's the jobs that they supposedly love. So terrible. Colbert went on to throw shade at CBS. He says, "Did anybody call CBS to congratulate you on your Emmys?" Jimmy Kimmel asked. Colbert said, "I'm not familiar with that organization. Thank you for asking."

Oh, you mean the organization that paid you all that money for 11 years? Isn't that something? All that success he had, and he's got to leave. They asked him about Barry Weiss, too, who's now, you know, sort of directing CBS and 60 Minutes in the news department. He said, never heard of her. I don't know. And so there, Stephen Colbert leaving in a miserable fashion, ungrateful, and slapping back at the people who paid him for all those years in that way. And Jimmy Kimmel, who might be off the air soon, too, talking about, oh, dear, how terrible the job is. Nobody understands. Well, you asked for it. You got it. You want it. Just, you know, if they took it away when they did, by the way, what about the screaming and crying that took place when he said something insensitive about Charlie Kirk's death? And then the whole world went upside down. You can't take him off. Two bitter, liberal, angry white guys griping about all the money they're making and the entertainment that they have. It doesn't matter if they're conservative or liberal. You know what I'm saying. I'll tell you what is kind of scary. The dystopian future of humanoid robot soldiers. Yeah, there are U.S.-based firms who are building these robot soldiers. Now, on one hand, you might say, that's great. We don't have to send our young boys and girls into battle. Instead of flesh and blood, we'll have robots. But what could possibly go wrong? There's a big contract from the Pentagon to build these unsettling matte black robots. They can hold guns, they can fire. And I know, I saw the Terminator movie too. This is exactly what they're making. What could possibly go wrong? MPS with you through the AT&T microphones. There was a lawsuit filed this week. Two of the brothers who were arrested and eventually acquitted of allegedly trying to kidnap Governor Whitmer. Remember all that? Well, they were acquitted, and so now the lawsuit says that they were wrongfully arrested, and this caused physical, mental, and emotional harm and destruction of property. They say it ruined their reputation, and that there was illegal evidence, and the government informants were paid $40,000 to manufacture a case against them. So they want to be paid back. They were acquitted of the charges. They were supposed to be, you know, like terrorists. But the court said, no, nothing to see here. Move it along, I guess. And they want to be compensated. Kalkaska, where we're heard in northern Michigan, the police chief and village manager Aaron Papa has been fired. Jeff Siding is now sharing the village manager duties with that job, too. In case you were wondering what's happening in Kalkaska. We are, because we're on the radio there, and we're happy to be so. We're also in the Straits of Mackinac, northern Michigan. We have some news coming up there. Now, in Manitoba, dear God, there's a man who died from an apparent animal attack. And his mother called because he was late for a gathering for his cousin. Said, what happened to him? He was out hiking, walking. And an animal killed him. And apparently he called 911, and it took a long time for anybody to go help him, too long, because he ended up dead. And they presumed it was a bear that killed him, the animal. But then they said, nope, not bear. But they have wolves and coyotes and cougars and lynx and bobcats. And even polar bears are kind of far from there, but it's not impossible, I guess. But the injuries were extensive, and they can't really seem to figure out what animal it was. So they told people in town, don't walk alone at night. How would you like? Was it an alien, maybe? What kind of, was it Bigfoot? They can't figure out, usually from the bite wounds, and they would usually see, you know, tracks leading up and out. What got him? That poor guy. And his poor family. God rest his soul and comfort his family. But, I'd like to know what kind of animal did that. It's MPS through the AT&T microphones. Pleased to be with you. A lot of grim stories this morning, but they're not stories. They're real happenings to our brothers and sisters.

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4: Headlines, I'm Erin Anderson on Brown Fields. The Senate Ag Committee advanced a farm bill out of the committee on a party line vote Wednesday, but not without an attempt from lawmakers to amend the bill. The full U.S. Senate is now expected to consider the bill, but it's unclear when that might happen. The chamber is scheduled to remain in session through early October. Some farmers say record diesel costs are putting added pressure on the financial viability of their operations. South Central Nebraska farmer Matt Sullivan says the expense could be devastating for growers this fall.
5: $6 diesel, I've never seen it in my life.
4: An organic crop farmer says he takes a systems-based approach to managing weeds. Joe Lehman farms 2,200 acres of organic row crops in southwest Michigan. Go to brownfieldagnews.com for more. I'm Erin Anderson for Brown Fields.

0: Your heart can be in Ireland and it can be in Muskegon this weekend for the Michigan Irish Music Festival and the induction to the Michigan Irish American Hall of Fame. You can even go to Mass this weekend in Muskegon at Heritage Landing. Will Snyder, the state representative from Muskegon, the Democrat, is on our AT&T line. Happy 6 months till St. Patrick's Day to you.
1: Good morning, MPS. It's great to be back on the show on the first day of Michigan Irish Music Festival, kicking off the festival tonight with the pub preview party starting at 5 o'clock.
0: Well, you know, there are days when it's great to be a state representative and days when it's not. This has got to be one when it's fantastic.
1: Oh, it certainly is. You know, the Michigan Irish Music Festival, as you know, is the largest celebration of Irish music, dance, and culture in the state, and as a Michigan Irish American Hall of Famer yourself, it is a great pride and honor to be the state rep this weekend as we honor a new induction class to add to you on Saturday, and with our great Muskegon Hall of Famers like the great former state representative Mickey Knight, the late Tom Powers, and Kevin Donovan, and your friend, a friend of this show, Judge Neil Mullally.
0: I know Snyder might not be an Irish name, but can you get with it?
1: I am O. Snyder this weekend, as the friends in Muskegon will tell me. And, you know, I'll be gladly hanging out at Heritage Landing on the shores of Muskegon Lake, especially on Saturday, for this great tradition. Hard to believe. This is 27 years of the Michigan Irish Music Festival celebrating this week. Started in the year 2000, included a virtual festival during COVID, and six stages of music, hosting traditional Irish and folk music and contemporary Celtic artists. It's going to be a great weekend.
0: And this is not like Woodstock or Coachella. It's very pleasant, family-friendly. You can wander around Heritage Landing. You can take a look at the water. I mean, the music can be incidental if you want it to, as you wander from display to display and tent to tent and all of that kind of thing, or you can really get into it, get yourself in the front row there in front of a real hoolie.
1: Yeah, and I mean, as we talked about, the six different stages that you can wander throughout the festival grounds, but there are also, you know, the Hall of Fame induction ceremony on Saturday, the traditional Irish dance competition, hurling demonstrations, workshops, there's lectures on history, on Irish history, that you can get some of your family heritage found out at where you were from in Ireland. It's a great thing for our city here in Muskegon as we welcome people from across the state, across the Midwest, here to celebrate Irish heritage.
0: It's sort of a great heresy that in this Hall of Fame, the Michigan Irish American Hall of Fame, there are, you know, the likes of Michael Patrick Shields and Father Solanus Casey. I mean, I'm not sure that really jives, those two characters, but I'll take it as a compliment for sure. It touches my heart. How about the wallets of the Muskegon business community? How important is this festival in the economy?
1: Well, it's hugely important, and I know our downtown hotels, as of last weekend, were already sold out. So what this means to, you know, our tourism and hospitality industry is huge as we fill up all of our lodging and available rooms and places throughout the county all the way up to Whitehall, our campgrounds. There's a huge economic impact for what this means, and people are going to descend on Heritage Landing over the next 4 days starting tonight. You can still get your tickets online, and, you know, on Sunday, there is

0: early entry and free admission to the festival if you get there before noon, as there's also a Catholic Mass that is celebrated. So early admission starting at, I believe, 10:30 Sunday morning for free. That's one of the great secret pleasures of the festival that some people don't know about.
1: It's very sweet, and for those of you for whom football is a religion, I'm told there will be screens showing the Michigan State-Notre Dame game around the festival grounds. After all, the Sparties are playing the Fighting Irish for a Lansing connection to Muskegon, and we appreciate the support, expertise, and it is 6 months till St. Patrick's Day. Will Snyder, State Representative, Democrat from Muskegon, where we're heard on WKBZ. Thank you very much, Slán Gafol, and Gora Bahaget from Michael Patrick Shields.
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1: John Truscott, an observer of it all, who was the spokesperson for Governor John Engler, helped get him elected.
4: As a candidate, you don't want to go into an uncertain environment. That's very risky. And so I can't blame the Rogers campaign for saying we're going to have our team negotiate the rules and the terms and go from there and accept the ones that fit with your vision of what a debate should be.
1: John Truscott got John Engler elected and worked for him as governor, and he helped attempt to get Dick DeVos elected governor as well. And the governor that we have now, Governor Gretchen Whitmer, sent a letter to Enbridge. That letter said, "It's taking too long to build the Great Lakes Tunnel that will house the Line 5 pipelines." And so I asked Ryan Duffy from Enbridge Energy, when you got that letter after all these years for a deal that was made back in the Snyder administration, what was your reaction?
5: It started back in 2018, this process. So we agree. We agree with the governor's point that this process for the tunnel's really been long and drawn out, and it's gone on much longer than would have ever been expected, I think. So that is true. The reality is, though, that the litigation involved, the political intervention, all the additional regulatory steps that were added on to this, they really all slowed this project that was specifically created to address a shared goal. So without those delays that were injected into the process, you know, the tunnel would be far into construction right now and really probably getting close to completion at this point. So we agreed on the path forward back in 2018. As you mentioned, we're paying the full cost of the project. So since that time of the agreement, you know, our focus has been on advancing that through this extensive state and federal review process. And there has been meaningful progress. We do have some key permits, so that's been positive.
1: It's sort of funny, isn't it? They're going to try to stop you at every turn and then say it's taking you too long. Warm weather, and we're still going to get some. Doesn't have to mean high energy bills. You can count on Consumers Energy to help maximize your savings this summer season. 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And Muskegon is in West Michigan, and that might evoke a certain viewpoint, but the West Michigan Policy Forum includes the expertise of powerful members from across the state, focusing on issues of impact to everyone in Michigan, including quality education for our kids, growing opportunities for workers, and high quality of life for families. Thank you to the West Michigan Policy Forum and former Speaker Jace Bolger. 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

0: to raise the 911 surcharge from $2.50 to $3 per month per device for 10 years. The Conservation District is seeking to renew its 0.1 mil funding. The county is also proposing a new six-year millage for TART trails, expected to generate about $2.5 million in its first year. Beta is seeking renewal of its existing 0.46 mil levy. Traverse City voters will separately decide whether to extend a downtown tax increment financing plan, which directs a portion of future property tax growth toward eligible infrastructure. Michigan State and Michigan are bringing their baseball rivalry to Northern Michigan this fall. The Spartans and Wolverines will meet in an exhibition game Saturday, October 3rd at Turtle Creek Stadium in Traverse City. First pitch is set for 1 o'clock. Great Lakes experts and advocates are meeting for the Lakebed 2030 conference focused on mapping the entire Great Lakes in high resolution by 2030. So far, only about 17% has been mapped. Researchers say updated maps are important for tracking invasive species and pollution, protecting drinking water, and improving navigation. The Great Lakes holds more than 80% of North America's surface freshwater. The mapping effort is expected to cost about $200 million in taxpayer funding. In sports, the Tigers fell to the Blue Jays 5-1. They open up what turns out to be a big four-game series against the Chicago White Sox. First pitch is tonight at 7:40. And the Detroit Lions have a huge Thursday night football matchup visiting the Buffalo Bills. Kickoff is tonight at 8:15. Today, a few morning showers are possible, then mostly sunny, a high near 71. Tonight, partly cloudy and cool, dropping down to 45. Tomorrow, partly sunny, a high of 64. Showers return Saturday with an 80% chance, a high near 61. And Sunday, partly sunny, a high of 63. That's your weather forecast. I'm Nick Rudy for 102.3 and 103.3 FM, 1270 AM Triple Talk, WMKT.
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2: Met a girl, we had a few drinks. Mackinac City and Mackinac Island will be in our discussion here coming up in just a minute. It's Michael Patrick Shields with you. The interview we have in store with Dennis Lennox, who lives not 12 hours out of Mackinac City. He lives about... well, I don't know, 30 miles out of Mackinac City in Toponabe, or is it Toponabe? We'll find out, Michiganians or Michiganders or Michiganese. Stay tuned. 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In a couple of minutes, we're going to reiterate a MERS news report. Dennis Lennox, who's on our radio stage, our AT&T line right now, the strategist and columnist, that there is some talk that the Republican Leadership Conference held every other year on Mackinac Island might be moving from the big hotel up on the hill with the porch and all to Mission Point Resort. Have you heard anything about that, and what do you make of that, having spent so much time on the island at that conference and the other one, too?
3: Hey, good morning, Michael Patrick. Always great to be on the big show and with the listeners. And I think I'm about 24 miles, if I recall correctly, south of Mackinac City. So what would that be, like 30 miles from the island? Yeah, I have heard this. I don't know why the Michigan Republican Party is even considering this, because it seems like at least for the next 6 weeks, Jim Runstead and the Michigan Republican Party's focus should be on winning the election, not planning a conference in 2027, especially when the party is hundreds of thousands of dollars in debt, basically has no offices open across the state, and is basically doing nothing. And it's incumbent upon all these outside groups like Americans for Prosperity and Michigan Forward and the Senate Leadership Fund to come in and save the day, because Jim Runstead and the Michigan Republican Party is asleep at the wheel. They're missing in action.
2: Would it be more right-sized for that conference to be held at Mission Point, and maybe more affordable, since you mentioned the debt problem they have?

0: don't know if it would be, at least from an attendee standpoint, I'm not sure it would be a whole lot of a difference in terms of cost. It's my understanding that the big difference is when they do the conference at the Grand Hotel, there's a food and beverage minimum that they have to meet. And I've heard through the grapevine that the Mission Point is willing to waive that. Apparently, there's 1 year left in the contract that the Michigan Republican Party has with the Grand Hotel, and they're trying to see if they can break that contract and sign something with Mission Point. But again, it's not something I'm focused on, and I'm not sure why Jim Runstead and the Michigan Republican Party is focused on this, because their priority should be electing Mike Rogers, electing John James, and keeping the Republicans in majority in the state house.
1: We obviously hear a lot about the Senate race, and we hear a lot about the governor's race. What do you think at the level of Secretary of State and Attorney General is going on?
0: Well, the Republicans have a heck of a ticket. I think when you look at Doug Lloyd for Secretary of Doug Lloyd for Attorney General and Tony Fiorilini for Secretary of State, unquestionably, they are the two most qualified nominees for that those offices that the party has put up in a very long time. But for whatever reason, they're just not getting any help. You know, they're out there doing everything on their own. The party's not doing anything. None of the outside groups that are helping Mike Rogers and John James appear to be helping them. And that's unfortunate, because they could end up being a firewall against Jocelyn Benson. I think most people assume she's going to win. It certainly seems that way based on new polls that came out today. I believe the Washington Post has her up by like 12 points over John James. And I don't understand why there's not the investment in those two campaigns, especially Michael Patrick, when a week from today, voting begins. Absentee ballots drop a week from today, and probably 60% of Michigan voters will vote by absentee or early voting, which means by about the second week of October, this election could be over with.
1: Why is the Secretary of State crushing Congressman John James so badly in the race for governor, if that poll is true?
0: John James had a pretty bruising primary, and then also it's just a reflection of the fact that there's a blue wave out there, and Jocelyn Benson seems to be in the political equivalent of the witness protection program. She's just hanging out, riding the wave, and hoping it's enough to carry her into the governor's mansion. I mean, the sentiment out there is so toxic for Republicans right now, thanks to Donald Trump.
1: How did I see abortion showing up again? And that's always likely to motivate people for some reason, it seems like, to the polls.
0: Well, the issue that you're referring to, as far as I'm concerned, that's a settled matter of public policy in this state. I don't know anybody talking about that particular issue, and I think you'd have to be put pretty politically stupid to raise it.
1: Well, I'm funny you say that, though, because as I understand it, John James' running mate decided to talk about it in relation to the Constitutional Convention ballot proposal. And
0: I think, you know, that particular issue was settled by the people of Michigan along with several other issues, and I support a constitutional convention, a yes on proposal one. And anyone who would support a constitutional convention, as far as I know, doesn't support those particular comments that Jay DeBoyer made, because ultimately, if we had a constitutional convention, whatever document they come up with would have to be ratified by the people. And so you're not going to undo stuff that the people overwhelmingly voted for just a couple short years ago.
1: How does that work then, when you say that it has to be ratified by the people? They have to take all the changes in one big bite? And so
0: correct.
1: If you put abortion in there,
0: then would be, so what would happen is, if Proposal 1 passes, there would be an election in the spring of 2027 for 148 delegates, and then those people that are elected would get to work at either revising the current Constitution or writing a brand new document.

0: document, and whatever work product they came up with would then be put back on the ballot for a ratification vote. So I don't know why you would undo things that the people of Michigan just voted for. And I think that particular issue that you're referring to is settled public policy in the state of Michigan.
1: That could be full of great changes, the Constitutional Convention changes, and there'd be one poison pill in there, and it would all go into the, I was going to say toilet, but not the right thing to say.
0: I support a Constitutional Convention because Lansing has proven itself unable to address the big issues facing the state, whether it's taxes, the size and shape of government, land use questions over local control, like with data centers, for example, school choice, etc. I think we need a state constitutional convention to once and for all right-size this state, because our current constitution was written in the early 1960s, and that Michigan no longer exists anymore.
1: Dennis Lennox does. Thank you for joining us. Very near Mackinac and always somewhere in the world, politically and otherwise. Have you ever wondered why health insurance costs seem to keep going up? I was doing some research online and I stumbled upon some surprising information on Blue Cross Blue Shield of Michigan's website, miBlueDaily.com/affordability. I was surprised to learn that the cost Blue Cross pays for prescription drugs rose by a staggering 15% last year. 15%! That's five times higher than inflation. It's no wonder healthcare costs are a concern for so many of us. And that's why Blue Cross Blue Shield of Michigan is working hard to help all of us better understand the factors driving up healthcare costs and sharing what they are doing as a business to address it. 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You'll be glad you did. It's eye-opening information that can help everyone better understand the complexities of the healthcare system and its impact on your health insurance costs.
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0: 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Politics is our family business, and Medias tot Virtus, the truth is in the middle. My name is Michael Patrick Shields, and Tony Cuthbert and the orchestra is here as well. And, you know, they used to ask Sarah Palin, what news sources, Katie Couric asked her, do you monitor? What do you read? And she said, no, just, you know, all of them. And she said, well, specifically, which ones? You know, just she refused to name one, either because she didn't want to name one or she didn't really follow any news sources and couldn't even think of one. We can, and one of them that we follow very closely is MIRS News, MIRSnews.com, which is edited by Kyle Malin, who is on this program very often and sometimes guest hosts this program, MIRSnews.com, and you can subscribe and find out all the political news for yourself as well. Focused here in Michigan, and Tony Cuthbert has come across a nugget this morning.
1: Yeah, it appears that the Michigan Republican Party and their leadership conference that they hold every other year, I mean, we've broadcast it from this thing before, They might be saying adios to the Grand Hotel, and Jim Runstead, the party chair, said yesterday that they are seriously considering Mission Point Resort as the location for this event going forward.
0: What absolutely fantastic that is, and I hate to say this, but we were on the porch with him, remember, during the Detroit Regional Chamber Policy Conference, and we were encouraging him to take a look at that because we'd heard a little birdie that just maybe, it might be a better fit. And maybe, just maybe, the nimble Mission Point Resort, which is on the water, which is close to the docks, which has all sorts of event space, indoors and outdoors, might be more, let's just say, user-friendly. And you know, possibly a better deal for the Republicans. But that conference has been tricky, you know, and whoever is the chair has the burden of putting on a major conference. There are a lot of expectations from that every other year in September, I think it is, typically. And you're right, we have broadcast from that before, and we told Senator Chairman Runstead, if he had it back at Mission Point, we'd do it again. So how about that? Very, very cool and intriguing. You know, like, nothing lasts forever, and you've got to stay after your clients, and you've got to be traditional, you know, but not staid. So congratulations. Thank you for that very cool item. As I said, politics is our family business. Maybe it's too early to ask Liz Ware about it at Mission Point Resort. She's chair of the Michigan Travel Commission and one of the family owners of Mission Point Resort. When the time is right, of course, MERS News has already broken the story. So where there's smoke, well, we don't use this sort of expression on Mackinac Island, but you know what I mean? Congratulations. What it means is that Mission Point Resort is hot. And you can still get there right through Halloween. Mega Millions is $244 million for Friday night. Saturday's Powerball is $298 million. That means nobody won last night. So there you go. You can get your Michigan Lottery tickets at the Michigan Lottery app or one of the many, many, many retailers across the state of Michigan, including Meijer, where you get more of the things you want most. More local produce, more home decor, more free prescriptions, and more importantly, you get them all for less at Meijer. Why would you pay more? The Michigan Lottery app and MichiganLottery.com is also available to you to get your tickets, and the school aid fund gets over $1 billion a year because you play the lottery and so do I. Okay, you hear a lot about electric vehicles, and maybe you've tried them, maybe you've seen them, maybe you like them, maybe you don't like the idea, maybe you have range anxiety. Maybe you say, listen, I live in the Motor City, I live in Michigan, I like cars that sound like cars. So, if we were a radio station and we were playing requests and you wanted to feel good about the sound of a car, you know, a real car and a real sound, here's a little something for you this morning to wake you up and rumble your heart and stomach and mind.

0: Just imagine if you're driving on 31 right now and listening to this, or 131 or I-94. Oh boy, your car is suddenly going 120 miles an hour. Those are the sounds of various Formula One vehicles, and we will be live from the Las Vegas Grand Prix, and we'll be headquartered at the Fontainebleau Hotel, where we'll be getting our firekeepers on.
1: I thought that was my Jetta.
0: Get your
1: That's
0: Vegas
1: what I was.
0: On. Oh, that Volkswagen Jetta? If you want it in your imagination, and you know, I'm told that with a Tesla, the electric car, you can put a setting on where you will hear an engine rumble while you're driving it. I haven't done it myself, but nevertheless, they released the schedule for Formula One next year. This is after Las Vegas, of course. Opening up at Bahrain, then Saudi Arabia, presumably, Australia, Japan, China, Miami, Canada, Monaco, Portugal, Great Britain, Austria, Belgium, Hungary, Italy, Spain, Azerbaijan, Turkey returns to the schedule, Singapore, Texas, Mexico, Brazil, Las Vegas, Qatar, and Abu Dhabi. And you'll hear the sounds of those cars in all those places. It's Michael Patrick Shields through the AT&T microphones.
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1: It didn't work out, so we ended up at Central Michigan to have some moderate success. Wyoming, on their end, their quarterback, a zero-star recruit out of high school,

0: We know him now as Josh Allen, and we will see Josh Allen tonight as the Lions kick off week two, visiting the Buffalo Bills on Thursday Night Football, looking to start the season 2-0 for the first time since 2017. And tonight's battle is also the first regular season contest at the Bills' brand new stadium, so that's going to get a lot of attention. Will the broadcast mention that the stadium is getting panned left and right from everybody that's been there so far, just due to the sight lines and everything else that goes along with that? The Tigers were unable to...
1: Someone that we know very well bought some tickets for a game later in the season.
0: Okay.
1: Paid dearly for them. And then heard this talk on the news about some of the sight lines not being so hot.
0: Mm-hmm.
1: They went and then on the site where you can see what it looks like from the seat, and sure enough, they had obstructed view.
0: They had a wall in front of them.
1: So they sold the tickets, luckily, for less than they paid for them, and had to buy more tickets in a different part of the stadium at more cost.
0: Yikes. The Bills are favored by 4.5 in this game, for whatever it's worth. Now we go to baseball. The Tigers unable to complete that series sweep. They fell to the Blue Jays yesterday, 5-1. Very frustrating game if you watch it. The Tigers, at one point during this game, MPS, when I was watching, three consecutive errors. Three balls pitched, and the Tigers three errors in a row. Just not good. Cater Montero got the loss. Detroit, five games back of that final AL wildcard spot. They're going to visit the Chicago White Sox for a four-game series that begins tonight. Our swing around Major League Baseball, only able to do this a few more times. The Reds beat the Dodgers 6-2, and the Cubs doubled up the Atlanta Braves 8-4. And that is brought to you by Dean Transportation.
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2: God bless you. 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
9: He insists the Iran conflict will end well. I'm Dave Anthony, Fox News. That's what President Trump said at a rally last night in North Carolina.
10: We can't let this crazy nation have a nuclear weapon, and we stopped him. And to be honest, it's going to end soon.
11: Reports indicate President Trump will hold a meeting with Gulf leaders on the sidelines of the UN General Assembly later this month to discuss the war with Iran. The president maintains a variety of military options if Iran continues attacks around the Strait of Hormuz.
9: That's Fox's Trey Yingston, Tel Aviv, speaking of the UN. Human rights experts at commission say they have reasonable grounds to believe the U.S. committed war crimes in Iran with two strikes. Iranians claim one hit a school, killing children,

0: The U.S. military says it never targets civilians as the conflict keeps costing us more. Gas prices up another 7 cents today. AAA's national average for regular $4.43. Diesel surged to a new record, $6.39 a gallon. In a new Fox News poll, the economy remains the big issue for voters. 3 in 4 rate it just fair or poor.
1: 34% say the cost of living is more important, followed by inflation at 14%. Immigration is third at 8%. As the midterms approach, respondents say they trust Democrats to handle the economy better, 55% to 40%.
0: Fox's Grinnell Scott at that rally last night for Republican Senate candidate Michael Whatley, who's trailing Democrat Roy Cooper in the polls in North Carolina. The president urged his supporters again to pretend he's on the ballot.
2: On election night, North Carolina is going to prove that America does not belong to those who hate it.
0: The president keeps dismissing warnings about artificial intelligence going out of control and endangering humanity as a hoax, while some lawmakers push for more regulations. They got a briefing from tech experts, including Jeffrey Hinton, known as the godfather of AI, who says this about the incident that led to the fears.
3: It's something like a little Chernobyl, this Hugging Face accident, where a lot of AIs escaped the bans that were put on them. These were rogue agents.
0: America's listening to Fox News.
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5: 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I'm Nick Rudy with your local news. A Traverse City sailing program is asking the city for help after a coach was assaulted outside its boathouse at Hull Park. Traverse area community sailing staff say people drinking and camping illegally in the park have harassed sailors and staff, with some children saying they feel unsafe. The sailing coach says a visibly intoxicated man jabbed him in the face while he was trying to keep the man away from a group of young sailors. Traverse City Police Chief Matt Richmond says calls to Hull Park have increased over the past 2 summers. He says police are working on a response, including potentially bringing back city ordinances, addressing trespassing and prowling in city parks. Grand Traverse County Commissioners are moving ahead with repairs to the governmental center. The first phase will restore the building's main support structures at a cost of about $176,000. 3 phases of repairs are planned, totaling more than $430,000. Commissioners also discussed the City of Traverse City's share of the costs. The city currently pays 26% under an agreement that dates back nearly 30 years. A Boone woman is dead following a two-vehicle crash yesterday afternoon in Wexford County. The crash happened around 2:56 at East M115 and West 13th Street. The woman was taken to Munson Medical Center in Cadillac, where she died from her injuries. The other driver, a Cedar man, suffered minor injuries. The crash remains under investigation by the Wexford County Sheriff's Office. A new federal process for restoring gun rights to some convicted felons begins September 25th. The program had been largely inactive for more than 30 years. Some people with nonviolent convictions will be eligible to apply, while violent offenders and others considered a public safety risk remain ineligible. Another 5,000 people become eligible on November 4th. In sports, the Tigers fell to the Blue Jays 5-1. They open up what turns out to be a big four-game series against the Chicago White Sox. First pitch is tonight at 7:40. And the Detroit Lions have a huge Thursday night football matchup visiting the Buffalo Bills. Kickoff is tonight at 8:15. Today, a few morning showers are possible, then mostly sunny, a high near 71. Tonight, partly cloudy and cool, dropping down to 45.

0: Tomorrow, partly sunny, a high of 64. Showers return Saturday with an 80% chance, a high near 61. And Sunday, partly sunny, a high of 63. That's your weather forecast. I'm Nick Rudy for 102.3 and 103.3 FM, 1270 AM, Triple Talk, WMKT.
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2: Hello, America. Welcome to the Glenn Beck Program. We have a lot to talk about. In Hungary, there is a purge going on, a purge of conservatives, and that is a big warning for all of us here in the United States. I want to get into that. I also want to show you how that is happening already here in America. And we're also going to talk about the economy, Canada joining the EU, and so much more all this hour. It's a big show today. We're also going to talk to Selena Zito a little bit about what's happening in Butler, Pennsylvania, because now, you know, we had the shooter from Butler, and now we have an Islamic terror plot foiled by the FBI in Butler. What's happening in Butler? I'm going to talk to her about that. She went yesterday to Butler to track that story down. We're going to talk to her in a little while as well. But first, let me tell you about Chapter. Your Medicare plan does not have to get worse. You know, it's already, you know, it's not probably the right plan for you. Maybe it is. Maybe it is. But your life changes. Maybe you have a different doctor now. Maybe you have prescriptions that have changed. Maybe your health has changed. Your budget has changed. Whatever. Things that you actually need from your coverage are different than they were last time that you made the decision. That's why Chapter is here, because sometimes it gets worse. Sometimes you have the wrong one. You might be in exactly the right plan, but let Chapter, the only people that can cover all of the Medicare, all of the options. Nobody else does that. Most advisors are paid by a company to steer you one way or another. That's not Chapter. So have a conversation about Medicare. If you are on Medicare or you have friends or family on Medicare, make sure they go to Chapter and look at everything. It's honest advice. Pound 250. Pound 250. Say the keyword Chapter. Pound 250. Chapter. Find out what you actually have. I want to start with something personal. Not personal to me. I think it's happening to all of us. One out of every two Americans is lonely, like really lonely, not sad, lonely, and the measurable kind. The Surgeon General, what was it, a couple of years ago, put a price on it. He said, social disconnection raises your risk of premature death as much as a daily cigarette habit. It's tied to higher rates of dementia, stroke, heart disease. Loneliness is not a mood. It's a medical condition, and it has now a body count in America. And it's worse among men. In 1995, 55% of American men said they had at least six close friends. Today, that number is 27. It's cut in half. The men with no close friends at all, none, zero, went from 3% to 15%. That's five times as many say, I have no friends. What a lonely world. 15% have no friends. Now, hold that up against your phone. You might have 900 friends, 1,400 friends on your phone.

0: But I can't. And what you feel isn't fake. And that's what makes it work. And that's also what makes it dangerous. Because it satisfies the hunger without feeding you. All of your relationships where you're following some influencer, it's satisfying your hunger, but it's not feeding anything. I'm not running a con. I hate saying this to you because it's not the way I feel, but it is true. I'm not a friend. Neither is the podcaster. Neither is the streamer or the, you know, ball player whose, you know, name is on your back. Now, it does get fixable because it turns into arithmetic. The University of Kansas measured what a friendship actually costs. This is an amazing study. 50 hours together to move from an acquaintance to a casual friend, 90 hours to be a friend, and 200 hours to be a close one. You got to spend 200 hours with somebody. I didn't know there was a bill. I didn't know this math existed, but it does. It takes 200 hours before you can become really, truly a close friend. Look what happened to the numbers. In 2003, the average American spent about an hour a day face-to-face with a friend. In 2019, that was 34 minutes. By 2020, it was 20 minutes. We now spend better than 6.5 hours a day all by ourselves, alone. The average. Those 200 hours used to, you know, accumulate by accident on a porch at a shop after church, you know, in a bowling league in the driveway. But the accidents have stopped and nobody replaced them. That's why we're lonely. We're not defective. You're just over the ceiling and under the hours. And some of it's not a choice. You work nights. You're caring for a husband or a wife who doesn't know your name anymore. You're getting older and everybody you know is dead. The problem's not your attitude. And I'm not handing you a checklist. But you have to say it out loud to one person who can do something about it. And that's the whole assignment for the rest of us. Stop trying to make friends. Make a schedule. Let me explain that in 60 seconds. First, Cozy Earth. 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
0: I gotta tell you, I don't know who I'm talking to today. I felt compelled to talk about this right before the show started. I was saying a prayer and it was like, gotta talk about loneliness. And I'm like, what? And it might be because, you know, I have family members who are very lonely. And it's hard to make friends today. So stop trying to make friends.

0: year. Beta is seeking renewal of its existing 0.46 mil levy. Traverse City voters will separately decide whether to extend a downtown tax increment financing plan, which directs a portion of future property tax growth toward eligible infrastructure. Michigan State and Michigan are bringing their baseball rivalry to Northern Michigan this fall. The Spartans and Wolverines will meet in an exhibition game Saturday, October 3rd at Turtle Creek Stadium in Traverse City. First pitch is set for 1 o'clock. Great Lakes experts and advocates are meeting for the Lakebed 2030 conference focused on mapping the entire Great Lakes in high resolution by 2030. So far, only about 17% has been mapped. Researchers say updated maps are important for tracking invasive species and pollution, protecting drinking water, and improving navigation. The Great Lakes holds more than 80% of North America's surface freshwater. The mapping effort is expected to cost about $200 million in taxpayer funding. In sports, the Tigers fell to the Blue Jays 5-1. They open up what turns out to be a big four-game series against the Chicago White Sox. First pitch is tonight at 7:40. And the Detroit Lions have a huge Thursday night football matchup visiting the Buffalo Bills. Kickoff is tonight at 8:15. Today, a few morning showers are possible, then mostly sunny, a high near 71. Tonight, partly cloudy and cool, dropping down to 45. Tomorrow, partly sunny, a high of 64. Showers return Saturday with an 80% chance, a high near 61. And Sunday, partly sunny, a high of 63. That's your weather forecast. 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
1: News. I'm Therese Crowley. President Trump answers the question, where are we in the war with Iran?
2: Well, hopefully we're toward the end of the war. They want to make a deal. We'll see how that works out. They're very much wanting to make, Iran is very much wanting to make a deal. We'll see how that works.
1: On a campaign stop for North Carolina GOP Senate candidate Michael Wadley versus former Governor Roy Cooper. Reportedly, the president has a UN sidelines meeting next week about ending the Iran war. And reportedly, the U.S. has a deal with the Iran-backed Houthis who've been attacking Saudi oil. But AAA finds the price of regular gas up another 7 cents to $4.43 a gallon. And the Fed just hiked interest rates a quarter point, which will show up on Americans' unpaid credit card balances pretty quick. The latest Fox News poll shows 55% of voters squeezed by costs are now willing to trust Democrats with the economy, over 40% for Republicans. 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
0: KT.

So the Nobel Prize is now available for you at glenbeckshop.com. The Nobel Prize, not to be confused with the Nobel Prize, which is, oh, so prestigious. All you have to do is not do anything as president, just get elected, and they'll throw them at you. Anyway, the Nobel Prize, which has John Thune's face on it, it's an award for sacklessness. So if you have a friend, who folds at the slightest win or backs down on everything, you know, this is for them. I actually think this is, if I had friends, I would be passing this around to my friends. We would be giving it to each other all the time. It would be like, who gets it this week? You know, by working in an office with a bunch of people and you're all friends, and it'd be like, okay, you know what? You get the Nobel Prize, you coward, you coward. You can get it now at glenbeckshop.com, glenbeckshop.com, the Nobel Prize. Yes, it can be yours. You can buy that. Of course, when Obama won, we already knew

0: 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The event gets underway at 6:30 at Heritage Village, where a conservancy guide will lead a hike through the Tip of the Mitt Trail along the Hathaway property. 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
2: 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I'm Jim Mishler.
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0: a bazillion times.
1: Independent? He's not going to win as a Democrat again, will he?
0: No, not at all.
1: Yeah.
0: However, he could have a formidable race as a Republican. I mean, as an independent. And I think that Trump would clear the field for him. Because this is a guy who, and Trump admires independent thinkers.
1: Yes, he does.
0: Right? Even if he completely disagrees with them on something, and he'll tell them to their face or on Truth Social, I disagree with you. But he respects the heck out of them.
1: Yeah.
0: And that's the thing with Fetterman and all the people that want to take his seat, whether it's Chris DeLuzio, Brendan Boyle, or
1: 10 seconds.
0: They're way too left to win statewide in Pennsylvania.
1: Again, I think maybe some good news. Thanks, Selena. Selena Zito, her book is Butler. 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
9: 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I'm Nick Rudy with your local news. A Traverse City sailing program is asking the city for help after a coach was assaulted outside its boathouse at Hull Park. Traverse area community sailing staff say people drinking and camping illegally in the park have harassed sailors and staff, with some children saying they feel unsafe. The sailing coach says a visibly intoxicated man jabbed him in the face while he was trying to keep the man away from a group of young sailors. Traverse City Police Chief Matt Richmond says calls to Hull Park have increased over the past two summers. He says police are working on a response, including potentially bringing back city ordinances, addressing trespassing and prowling in city parks. Grand Traverse County leaders are reviewing jail operations and plans for a new facility following a recent justice system assessment. The report found the jail population has been higher over the past 3 years than before the pandemic, with 2025 seeing the highest daily bookings since COVID. Drug-related bookings have also doubled since 2022. Leaders discuss the increase in drug arrests and the use of community resources as alternatives. The report also recommends involving healthcare staff in designing the new jail to address medical care, safety, and privacy needs. Cherry Grove Fire and Rescue is getting $600,000 in federal funding to address the

0: 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On this Thursday, I'm thinking about artificial intelligence. When I first heard about AI, I thought it was a steak sauce. But this technology will soon affect every single person on the planet. You may have heard President Trump downplaying the risks of AI. Many folks believe that. But based upon our research, there is some danger in the wind. The problem is nobody knows how that danger will surface. Are we going to fight robots in our driveways? There are a handful of companies in America that traffic in this technology, OpenAI, Google, Anthropic, SpaceX, and a few others. They are making big money. These kinds of platforms generate billions, but they can be used for both good and evil. That is the problem. It isn't clear what the dangers are that stem from AI. So we, the United States, need a game plan. And it has to come from Congress, endorsed by the president. And it should be fast-tracked. 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Thieves are using AI to steal from you. 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That is the Morning O'Reilly Update. 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
4: This week on the Days of Ash, the Western world is collapsing. Foreign flags have risen over Minneapolis. New borders have appeared. And nations have moved in to manage America's decline. But as America slips into a muted calm, an unseen intelligence starts quietly shaping who eats, who moves, and who receives life-saving medicine. What emerges is a chilling new order built not by armies, but by code. Days of Ash. It's serialized. I wrote this. It's first-person drama about what comes when things start to collapse. It's a great, great fictionalized and serialized story. 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
4: When it comes to supplements, two things matter most. 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And can you trust it? 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She doesn't rely on any other pain relievers,

0: GregorYou.com. We have a contact form. Order the book fairs as soon as possible because we want them in every single school. And it's really up to you if we can get them in there.
1: 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Marissa, as always, great to see you. Thank you.
0: Great to see you.
1: More in a minute. Think about how strange it is to love somebody that you haven't met. You know, parents do it all the time. They don't know what their child's voice is going to sound like. You know, they don't know what's going to make them laugh or what they'll be good at and what they're going to struggle with or what a pain in the ass they're going to be when they turn into teenagers. There's a million things that you don't know, but love doesn't have to wait for answers. And that's why the work that preborn does is so important. 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Preborn supports pregnancy centers alongside with compassionate counseling, practical support, and free ultrasounds, giving her the opportunity to see the life that she's carrying and her husband or boyfriend. The ultrasound, it doesn't answer every question about the future. 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Right now, another mother needs that moment. Can you help her? $28 will provide one life-saving ultrasound. $140 helps rescue five babies. Please give today. 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
2: 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Glenn discusses with a former ethicist at Google next on the Glenn Beck Program.
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5: 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I'm Nick Rudy with your local news. A Traverse City sailing program is asking the city for help after a coach was assaulted outside its boathouse at Hull Park. Traverse area community sailing staff say people drinking and camping illegally in the park have harassed sailors and staff, with some children saying they feel unsafe. The sailing coach says a visibly intoxicated man jabbed him in the face while he was trying to keep the man away from a group of young sailors. Traverse City Police Chief Matt Richmond says calls to Hull Park have increased over the past two summers. He says police are working on a response, including potentially bringing back city ordinances, addressing trespassing and prowling in city parks. Grand Traverse County leaders are reviewing jail operations and plans for a new facility following a recent justice system assessment. The report found the jail population has been higher over the past 3 years than before the pandemic, with 2025 seeing the highest daily bookings since COVID. Drug-related bookings have also doubled since 2022. Leaders discussed the increase in drug arrests and the use of community resources as alternatives. The report also recommends involving healthcare staff in designing the new jail to address medical care, safety, and privacy needs. Cherry Grove Fire and Rescue is getting $600,000 in federal funding to address the shortage of emergency medical providers in northern Michigan. The two-year grant will support EMT training, equipment, and instructors with plans to train up to 100 students. The department hopes graduates will stay in the region and help fill staffing needs at Cherry Grove and neighboring agencies. I'm Nick Rudy. You're caught up on local news. A look at your forecast after the latest from Fox News.
6: I'm Elizabeth McDonald, and this is the Fox Business Report. Stocks are higher after the Federal Reserve raised interest rates by 0.25% yesterday. The yield on the U.S. 10-year Treasury is under 5%.

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2: News. I'm Therese Crowley. Senator John Kennedy proposes a solution to the panic over AI escaping human control.
3: They take on a life of their own. They become an independent species. They become like the Terminator.
2: The GOP senator proposing developers must install a kill switch. And OpenAI responds to calls to rein in its own creations.
4: The AI lab unveiled a new safety framework last night. Essentially, as soon as a model behaves as it shouldn't, they're going to publicly report it, even if they haven't yet been able to stop or explain the behavior.
2: Fox's Madison Allworth. President Trump tells reporters we're near the end of the war with Iran, reportedly as a sidelines meeting at the UN next week. Meanwhile, gas jumps again to $4.43 a gallon. President Trump suggests if Canada plans to join the EU as its first associate member, he may have to hike tariffs.
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6: Today will be mostly sunny with a high near 70. Tonight, partly cloudy and dropping to 50. Tomorrow, partly sunny with a high of 68. Showers return Saturday with an 80% chance and a high near 61. Sunday, partly sunny and a high of 67. That is a look at your forecast on Triple Talk, 102.3 and 103.3 FM. 1270 AM WMKT.

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0: classroom settings.
1: Florida's State Board of Education will allow AI in public and charter schools for the purpose of augmenting teaching by human teachers. Henry Mack is Florida's education commissioner.
2: Artificial intelligence is already in the classroom, and the rules before you today are about keeping Florida in front rather than reacting.
1: The AI rules state any AI tools require parents to opt in and that non-AI alternatives be made available. Further, AI cannot be used in school to provide emotional support or companionship.
0: Fox's Evan Brown in Miami. Meantime, a Tennessee grandma finds out what can happen when artificial intelligence makes a mistake.
3: 50-year-old Angela Lips of Tennessee was babysitting the neighbor's kids when she thought she was being kidnapped. Marched out of the house at gunpoint, officers citing a warrant for bank fraud out of Fargo, North Dakota, state she's never been to. AI facial recognition had matched Angela Lips to a woman withdrawing money using a fake military ID. The grandma held without bail on 8 felonies, jailed and extradited for nearly 6 months before she was released into the Fargo freezing cold Christmas Eve. No way to get home. Lips suing the city, saying they never investigated her bank records to prove she wasn't there. Plus, she looks nothing like the suspect. Therese Crowley, Fox News.
0: Just getting word that former U.S. Senator John Kyle has died. A longtime Republican lawmaker from Arizona, known for helping to shape landmark water policies and also guiding the confirmation of Supreme Court Justice Brett Kavanaugh. Former Senator John Kyle was 84. A partial rebound on Wall Street. The Dow up more than 300 points, still under 52K. The S&P and the NASDAQ also rising. I'm Lisa Brady. 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
8: Today will be mostly sunny with a high near 70. Tonight, partly cloudy and dropping to 50. Tomorrow, partly sunny with a high of 68. Showers return Saturday with an 80% chance and a high at near 61. Sunday, partly sunny and a high of 67. That is a look at your forecast on Triple Talk, 102.3 and 103.3 FM. 1270 AM WMKT.
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14: You know, Jim, it's funny. You know, I was with you last week in Texas, and you introduced me to a bunch of really great Texas barbecue. And then I mentioned, I was like, hey, I'm going to be in Kansas City next week. And, of course, that's the home of Kansas City barbecue. And I was getting a lot of messages from Kansas City people saying, Vince, okay, you've had Texas, but now you have to have Kansas City. To which Jim responds, like, that's nothing. You've had the best. It doesn't even matter what you're about to taste. So, of course, this is a big fight with strong opinions. And I started this as a guy who just likes food, and now I feel like I'm going to reach the conclusion of it as a guy who's caught in a fight that I never intended to be in the middle of.
15: I'm going to stay silent until you're home safely.
14: Now, it's funny because I was being asked yesterday, people coming up to me going, so have you had the Kansas City barbecue yet? And the truth is, many years ago I did, but I feel like for a side-by-side comparison, and I don't tell Jim, I did enjoy it. But for a side-by-side comparison week to week, I think it's worthwhile. But here's my problem, Jim.

0: every last dime out of your paycheck, and that somehow is you fulfilling your Christian mission. Have you noticed this? That it doesn't involve you coming to any conclusions personally? Doesn't involve you, you know, extending a hand to support anybody in need? It's entirely about them just raiding your paycheck and then saying, see, we achieved it. We achieved the Christian charity on your behalf. So that's what you need to do. They say this all the time. It's the same. They use the same rationale to open your borders, by the way. We have to welcome the immigrant. And then they kick your borders open. And you're like, what? By the way, to be clear, Christians on an individual and a church basis are among the most giving people on planet Earth. And they don't have to do it under duress. They're opening soup kitchens, taking care of the homeless, taking care of mothers, crisis pregnancies. Churches are doing great work. And this guy is leading a full frontal assault on all of it. On all of it. And he wants to be a senator. Let's keep him away. More ahead on The Vince Show.
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1: 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Boeing Area Chamber of Commerce is hosting its inaugural Women's Leadership Luncheon, the third act of retirement, on Tuesday, September 29th from 11:30 to 1 at the Boeing District Library. The event focuses on planning for the later stages of retirement, including recognizing when additional support is needed and navigating difficult family conversations. Registration is required at the Boeing Area Chamber website. Quine Out Creek Stream Monitoring is happening Thursday, October 1st, with the Walnut Lake Association and Conservancy from 1 to 3 p.m. at the Cedar Valley Preserve. 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Leaders will be available for some participants. And the Rotary Club of Cadillac will host its first disc golf scramble Saturday, October 3rd at the Hive at Baker College. 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
3: There's also the matter of this James Talafrico Super PAC, which is paying voters. Town Hall got this one this week. This is a more undercover video. They're paying people to vote for Talafrico. They say they're doing it in a very clever way, though.
5: We are paying people $25 to attend a one-hour Zoom class to learn why voting is important and why the Republicans are causing all these bad things. So it's like a roundabout way of paying people for their votes, essentially, which is interesting.
6: What's this called?
5: It's called the Paid Relational Program. I think Rally Texas is the official name. You can't pay someone to vote for someone. You can't be like, here's $25, go vote for me. You can say, attend a one-hour class and you can receive $25, and then the class just talks about the importance of it.
6: Yeah.
5: It's a little gray.
6: It's a creative way to. It's a creative way to kind of. But right now we could use all the help we can get.
5: Yeah, you know, if I was a Republican, I would be pissed. I would be like, that's the shadiest way.
3: Hello. All right, so you've got these guys talking about this is all caught on camera. Saying we're paying $25 a vote. Nominally, it's for you attend a meeting. You attend a meeting. Just go vote for Talafrico. That's the game plan. Lawyers are looking at this going, guys, you're describing a crime. He's caught on camera saying they're straight up paying for votes. Kind of seems like a problem. A couple of big scandals well earned by the James Talafrico campaign. We'll be joined in a moment by David Strom from Hot Air. A lot more to discuss.
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4: 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Some would argue that there were countless traitors during the war, though Arnold is certainly the most infamous. But in truth, it's hard to say. The concept of treason was a complex one at the time. Hundreds, if not thousands, of individuals would be accused of treason, some simply for being loyalists in support of the British crown, though most of those accusations were never prosecuted or punished. 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
3: Our thanks again to David Strom. 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
6: We had two local boys high school soccer teams in action yesterday as Leland defeated Buckley 4-0. And now tonight we have several local teams on the pitch, including Petoskey with the Big North Conference matchup against Alpena. Traverse City West will battle Sault Ste. Marie tonight. The Charlevoix Raiders are hosting the Harbor Springs Rams. And Kingsley will play Sheboygan. And we have high school football teams preparing for Week 4 action under the lights tomorrow night, including Traverse City West, who plays at Thurlby Field tomorrow at 7 against Grand Blanc, who they lost to last year 49-6, and now they're trying to come back this year with a big win. And the Glen Lake Lakers are preparing for a big battle tomorrow as they welcome in Traverse City St. Francis, who they faced 20 times in their school's history, yet Traverse City St. Francis has won 15 of those 20 times, and now the Lakers will look to change recent history tomorrow. As those teams prepare today, we'll have more updates on tomorrow's edition of the Up North Sports Report.
7: I'm Jerry Willis, and this is the Fox Business Report. The major averages are trying to hold on to gains in afternoon trading on falling treasury yields and oil prices, and as investors shake off worries that followed the Fed's first rate hike in 3 years. On Wednesday, stocks fell after Fed officials raised interest rates by a quarter percentage point and signaled at least one more increase later this year. The tech sector is leading today's gains, with the Magnificent Seven big cap tech stocks and semiconductors leading the charge. The price of oil is falling, with West Texas Intermediate crude down to $101. A barrel. And shares of Generac Holdings are up 20% after the backup power company inked a $2.4 billion deal to sell data center generators to Amazon. And Nokia stock is up 4%. The company is expanding its partnership with Microsoft to advance AI operations for telecommunications providers. That's your Fox Business Report. I'm Hillary Barsky, invested in you.
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10: Fox News, I'm Therese Crowley. Stopping AI monsters, but the Senate killed the kill switch proposed by Senator John Kennedy for developers to install. Senator Marsha Blackburn on what people want.
11: They want to see some smart regulation around AI. They know we have to beat China on this. They want to protect their privacy and their data, and I support that.
10: President Trump tells reporters we're near the end of the war with Iran. House Democrat leader Hakeem Jeffries doesn't believe it. It won't rule out impeaching War Secretary Pete Hegseth if Democrats win the midterms.
12: Pete Hegseth should have never been confirmed. This guy is the most unqualified so-called Secretary of War in American history.
10: And the White House withdraws its ICE director nominee, former Oklahoma trooper Richard Schroyer. 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
13: Today will be mostly sunny with a high near 70. Tonight, partly cloudy and dropping to 50. Tomorrow, partly sunny with a high of 68. Showers return Saturday.

0: But I haven't heard him complaining about this. Like, he hasn't been like, hey, watch it, buddy. What are you trying to diminish me? Calling me a Twitch streamer? You're the one who asked me to campaign with you. Now, Hasan Piker did tell that to the Breakfast Club show. He went and sat down with them. And they were asking him, like, how'd this happen? And he was like, he invited me. I came out. But again, he's not crapping all over El Sayed for this. He's not going after him. Why? Because the two are of the same mind on this subject. Piker wants him to win. He wants him to win. He sees him as a vehicle for his own cruel Marxist politics. Communist outfits for everybody. That's Piker's plan. So he's kind of content with all of this. Now, he's not going to shut up, apparently, because the left keeps asking him to, will you please just keep it down, dude? We get it. We're on the same page. Will you just gotta shut up right now? And he's not doing it because he's too high on his own supply. Like, he's too, you know, he's like, somebody's got to say it. No. I mean, you got to stop it. The whole communist enterprise has to stop. It's crazy. It's absolutely crazy. I'm telling you. I run into so many great patriots to listen to this program. In Kansas City last night, we were chatting. And everybody, myself included, we're all shocked that we've reached a level, 2026, the year of our Lord, where you have people who are openly running as communists and socialists and saying this is great. And it's madness. It's utter madness. It never would have happened 25 years ago. Never. The beginning of the century. Never. But here we are. Here we are. And as we get closer to Election Day, they're trying to temper a little of this. They're trying to pull the wool over people's eyes. But I think it's pretty clear. Anybody who pays even 2 seconds of attention to what's going on here, Hasan Piker is the Democrat Party. He is. He's not ashamed to say it. They're ashamed for you to know it. Well, until we're past Election Day. More ahead on The Vince Show.
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11: You know, I see my buddy Joe Concha is posted about this interview that Hasan Piker did with Axios. And he had a take on this morning. He wrote, in the past 2 days, Axios and Ms. Now have provided this maniac platforms, says Joe. There's that word, platform. The New York Times has done several glowing pieces on him. CNN also put him on to get his thoughts on U.S. policy on Cuba. You know, I would say, I like Joe a lot, so I have a lot of respect for him. I would say, though, that this thing about platforming, I don't know about you, but I always recoil at the word platform. I think it's a silly word, mostly because it's the kind of word that the communists use on a routine basis. Have you noticed this? Like, you're not allowed to talk to someone. You can't do that. How dare you platform them? It's not really about platforming. I think that's a misfire in general. It really is about, you know, what do you do with the interview? How do you handle the person? What does it reveal about them? Like, I'm for more speech, not less. Like, this guy is a central feature of the Democrat Party. There's no getting around that. Hasan Piker, Al Sayed is campaigning with him. Probably worthwhile for people to know what he believes. So if Alex Thompson at Axios sits down with him and asks him, hey, who's worse, Al-Qaeda or America? And he says America, that's the Democrats having to live with the consequences of their own relationships, actions. They've got to own that.

0: So, yeah, I mean, you can call it platforming, whatever you want to call it. Now, are there networks who are whitewashing this guy and treating him like he's some sort of font of wisdom? Yeah, sure, and they're disgusting for doing it. But just the idea that people conduct an interview with him, I'm not opposed. Not opposed. Especially because this is, you know, the left have to live with the consequences of their own actions here for sure. And every utterance this guy makes, I think more people recoil. Like, holy crap, really? Yeah. Linked up there with the Dems, big time. Now, coming up on the show here, I want to talk to you a little bit about some of the people on nominally on our side, on the Republican side. There are people on the right, people, so again, nominally on the right, who seem to always find excuses for why the right sucks. They're like constantly attacking us. And then they say things like, well, I really want the Republican Party to win in November. It'd be really good for the Republicans to have the majority in the House and the Senate. And then they produce nothing but rationales for why Republicans shouldn't have power. Or they actively say they're going to vote for the Democrats in some of these races. Now, one of the most obvious examples of this is the guy who Jim and his fellow patriots in Texas just fired, John freaking Cornyn. Cornyn, who is spending his final months trying to help Democrats any way he can while pretending like he really wants Republicans to maintain the majority in the Senate. Because I every time I turn around, I see another John Cornyn thing where he's attacking Republicans, great Republicans, conservatives. John Cornyn last week was attacking J.D. Vance. We did a whole thing on it. He goes online, he calls him an extremist. And then when I say, John Cornyn, you're attacking J.D. Vance, Cornyn responds, well, just because I posted that he's an extremist doesn't mean I'm attacking him. What are you talking about? What is this? What do you mean, trained by James Talafrico's campaign on how to handle a public relations crisis? You attacked the vice president of the United States? It was an attack. There's no other way to put it. And now he's doing it again, not to J.D. Vance this time. Now he's saying he's sharing articles by Karl Rove about why Republicans should consider voting for Democrats in Texas this November. What? Democrats? For what reason? I'll tell you what they're saying and why it's so catastrophically stupid coming up here. And also now a Republican congresswoman, big amnesty pusher, who got the endorsement of the president of the United States. That's right. Donald Trump has endorsed this woman. And now she's out in public today attacking him? What is wrong with these people? We're ahead on The Vince Show.
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3: This is Peter Coyote. 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

0: shares and other securities. It's called the innovation exemption and would be for rules that generally apply to the NASDAQ, NYSE, and other exchanges.
1: 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A rally on Wall Street. Right now, the Dow's up 371 points, the NASDAQ up 425. And Lisa Brady, Fox News.
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6: Triple Talk, WMKT weather forecast.
7: Today will be mostly sunny with a high near 70. Tonight, partly cloudy and dropping to 50. Tomorrow, partly sunny with a high of 68. Showers return Saturday with an 80% chance and a high at near 61. Sunday, partly sunny and a high of 67. That is a look at your forecast on Triple Talk, 102.3 and 103.3 FM. 1270 AM WMKT.
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10: All right, 844-484-3872, 844-4-THE-USA. That's the way to join us today. From coast to coast, from sea to shining sea. Get in here on the program, would you? Appreciate you. I've got a bunch of things to talk about with you. You know, if for whatever reason Republicans don't succeed in the midterms this year, many of them will only have themselves to blame. That is the reality here. Now, I've been telling you that even if you don't love your Republican congressman or senator, you should punish them by forcing them back into the majority. They don't want to work. Make them work. You should definitely do that and keep the Democrats as far away from power as you can. But among the guys who is commenting on why Republicans right now feel like they have some headwinds is Senator John Kennedy of Louisiana. John Kennedy was just speaking to Fox, and I think Chad Pergram was interviewing him. And Kennedy was saying he's been very disappointed by the Senate's inaction since the One Big Beautiful Bill was passed. And he said that the public is very upset about quite a few things that the Senate should be focused on. Now, I would think just if I was beginning to make this assessment, like, hey, the public's really upset with the Senate, what would be the number one piece of legislation that you would bring up as an example of that? Well, it would be the Save America Act. That would be the big one. That's the one that's been before the Senate. That's the one the Senate hasn't passed. Election integrity is kind of the whole ballgame. Everything else emanates out from that. If the voters can't believe the election system, then everything else sort of falls apart. So we've got to have credible elections, and then we can get to everything else. Here's John Kennedy, and I hate to tell you this, as likable as John Kennedy is as a public figure, no mention of Save America.
11: I'm very disappointed in how little the Senate has achieved since we passed One Big Beautiful Bill. I'm very disappointed.
12: The public seems really exercised about AI.
11: I'm embarrassed about it. The public is upset about a lot of things. They're upset about the cost of living. They would like answers to what's going on in Iran. They're upset about artificial intelligence.
10: Okay, cost of living, Iran, artificial intelligence, none of those are the Save America Act. Come on now. How hard is it? Why is it like pulling teeth to get everybody just on the same page to give us the bare minimum on election integrity? Imagine what a powerful ally John Kennedy would be if he was a very vocal and aggressive advocate for the Save America Act, standing shoulder to shoulder with Mike Lee, making it priority number one, constantly fighting for it. And again, I say this, you know, people I think people will sometimes interpret it as like, oh,

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0: 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We're getting to the midterms. 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
7: The major averages are higher in afternoon trading and trying to snap a 3-session losing streak as oil slides for a second day and bond yields retreat, lifting investor sentiment. Stocks fell yesterday after the Fed hiked interest rates for the first time in 3 years and signaled more tightening. Treasury yields are tumbling as inflation pressures ease, with the 10-year yield falling back below 5%, retreating from a 19-year high. Oil prices are falling, with West Texas Intermediate crude under $102 a barrel. Most all of the 11 S&P 500 sectors are higher, with tech the best performer, while consumer staples are lagging. The Magnificent 7 big cap tech stocks are higher across the board, led by Tesla and Nvidia. And chip stocks are rallying as risk appetite returns, while software stocks are rebounding from recent weakness. That's your Fox Business Report. I'm Hillary Barsky, invested in you.
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10: Fox News, I'm John Saucier. The situation is still tense in the Middle East. The House has voted for a third time to end U.S. military action against Iran without congressional authorization. House Minority Leader Hakeem Jeffries claims this war will not end under President Trump.
11: The problem that we confront at this moment is not ending the war. We're determined to do that. It's that we don't have a president who has the ability to pursue that type of diplomacy.
10: President Trump repeatedly has claimed an end to the war is close. King Charles meeting with representatives from the AI industry, asking them to ensure the technology is used in the service of the people.
12: The task before you is not merely to advance a technology, but to ensure that it remains firmly in the service of humanity, community, and the natural world.
10: The tech world has raised new concerns about loss of control. 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
14: Today will be mostly sunny with a high near 70. Tonight, partly cloudy and dropping to 50. Tomorrow, partly sunny with a high of 68. Showers return Saturday with an 80% chance and a high at near 61. Sunday, partly sunny and a high of 67. That is a look at your forecast on Triple Talk, 102.3 and 103.3 FM. 1270 AM WMKT.
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10: You know, we have something that just arrived in our studio. I think this is an exclusive, and it's about artificial intelligence. It contains a bit of news, actually. It's about, you know, remember Joe Biden assigned Kamala Harris to run AI. She was the AI czar in the Biden administration. And what did it result in? A new movie explores. Listen.
12: Coming to theaters this Halloween. Joe Biden put one person in charge of an emerging technology.
13: Javier Baccaria.
12: No. He found someone with an even lower IQ.
14: Breaking barriers involves breaking things. And when you break something, you get cut.
12: He put Kamala Harris in charge of the scariest tech yet.
15: AI is kind of a fancy thing. First of all, it's two letters. It means artificial intelligence.
12: But the tech titans raised the alarm.
16: Then to wake up one day and discover that someone used our model to kill a bunch of people.
12: And realizing their fears,

0: Kamala did lose track of it.
1: And it's then, therefore, up here in this cloud that exists above us.
0: She had unleashed ChatGPT.
1: You know, there's this whole, I talked with somebody once who said, you know, if you just look at where the stars are in the sky, don't look at them as just random things. If you just look at them as points, look at the constellation, what does it show you? What does it show you?
2: What a stupid question. But we've talked a lot, you and I, and you ask a lot of stupid questions. You do this a lot. You know, you're in the presence of the greatest AI in the history of the world, ChatGPT, artificial intelligence, the most intelligence, but you are a genuine lack of intelligence, a very stupid person.
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2: Quiet, piggy.
0: Rated MASA, Make America Smart Again.
3: Oh, man, it grew out of control. I love that. By the way, Truth Social definitely needs ChatGPT attached to it. I know they're a big tech company. They should add that. Wouldn't that be fun if you could just have random conversations with President Trump in AI format? You know, if you can't actually reach him by cell phone, like every reporter in the entire press corps, maybe we, the rest of us, could settle for ChatGPT. That would be funny just to pick his brain. Quiet Piggy is one of the all-time zingers, by the way, from the President of the United States. I wish I had thought of that last night. One of the people had asked us at the KCMO event last night, what's your favorite Donald Trump one-liner? And I was sitting there thinking, I wanted a good one. And I kept thinking, yeah, because you'd be in jail. That's what I settled on.
4: That's so a good one.
3: That's a really good one with Hillary Clinton. I don't know if you have a favorite you can think of real quick, Jim, but Quiet Piggy is one of my absolute favorites. But I'm just reminded of it. So thank you to Sean Farish and Jim, producer Jim, for reminding me. Any favorites come to mind, Jim? Any singers?
4: No, sorry.
3: That's okay. Jim's very consumed with doing his job. It's amazing. It's amazing. Maybe we can get one of those illegals that Maria Salazar's been hiring that can handle firing the music and stuff so you can think of good one-liners. Actually, no, Jim's cleverness, you just heard it. A great bit. And I'll be back with you tomorrow on The Vid Show.
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15: A diplomatic green light. Lisa Brady, Fox News. The U.S. State Department just announcing visas are approved for top Iranian officials, including Iran's president, to attend a high-level U.N. General Assembly meeting next week in New York, even as the conflict with Iran continues. House Minority Leader Hakeem Jeffries.

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2: The major averages are trying to hold on to solid gains in afternoon trading as treasury yields and oil prices fall and as investors shake off worries that followed the Fed's first rate hike in 3 years. On Wednesday, stocks fell after Fed officials raised interest rates by a quarter percentage point and signaled at least one more rate hike this year. Tech is leading today's gains with the Magnificent Seven big cap tech stocks and semiconductors leading the charge. And shares of Costco are down slightly. The membership warehouse retailer is broadening its fast delivery reach as it works to grow sales in new ways. Costco will be expanding its partnership with Uber to deliver products in 47 U.S. states, up from 17. Nearly 600 Costco locations will be available for delivery on Uber Eats, and DoorDash said it would also start delivering Costco products from all U.S. locations. That's your Fox Business Report. I'm Hillary Barsky, invested in you.
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4: Fox News, I'm Tom Graham. Millions of Americans finding themselves in new congressional districts ahead of November's midterms.
5: A new report finds nearly 35 million Americans, about 1 in 10 U.S. voters, now live in a different congressional district than 2 years ago. It's the outcome of unprecedented mid-decade redistricting this past year.
4: Fox's Jared Halpern, the Justice Department announcing several arrests in several cities following the administration's pledge to crack down on the fraudulent use of taxpayer cash.
6: This week's cases span from Massachusetts to California to Kansas, ballot, healthcare, daycare, loan fraud, you name it. Earlier this week in Kansas City, DOJ officials joined by the vice president announced a COVID loan fraud case involving more than 160 people, 245 $5 million in predicted losses.
4: Fox's David Spunt in Washington, America's listening to Fox News.
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8: Mainly sunny this afternoon with highs near 70, at least in the upper 60s today. By tonight, we drop to a low near 50 with some cloud coverage. And tomorrow starts to feel like a fall day for Friday. We'll have a high in the upper 60s, but partly sunny as we head into the weekend. Isolated rain on Saturday with a high in the low 60s. And partly sunny in upper 60s for Sunday. That's your forecast on 102.3, 103.3 FM, 1270 AM. 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
9: Welcome back, America. I'm Hugh Hewitt. The political story of the day is this on Piker sitting down with Axios and saying just crazy stuff, including this cut number two.
10: You once said that America is the top dog in terrorism.
11: Yes.
10: Do you think America then is worse than Al-Qaeda?
11: Pound for pound, as far as the number of deaths, yes, we have caused tremendous terror all around the world. I think that that is not only terror that we are waging on regular civilians in nations in the periphery, but it's also having consequences on ourselves. It's having dramatic consequences on the home front. One clear example of this is what we did in Minab, right? There's no distinction between blowing up a school, triple tapping it with Tomahawk missiles. If you're killing 140 schoolgirls, that is an act of terror. This doesn't mean that all Americans are terrorists, but the reality of the matter is we have to create an environment of accountability to ensure things like that never happen again.
9: Okay, that's really stupid.

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4: We had two local boys high school soccer teams in action yesterday as Leland defeated Buckley 4-0. And now tonight we have several local teams on the pitch, including Petoskey with a big North Conference matchup against Alpena. Traverse City West will battle Sault Ste. Marie tonight. The Charlevoix Raiders are hosting the Harbor Springs Rams. And Kingsley will play Sheboygan. And we have high school football teams preparing for Week 4 action under the lights tomorrow night, including Traverse City West, who plays at Thurlby Field tomorrow at 7 against Grand Blanc, who they lost to last year 49-6, and now they're trying to come back this year with a big win. And the Glen Lake Lakers are preparing for a big battle tomorrow as they welcome in Traverse City St. Francis, who they faced 20 times in their school's history, yet Traverse City St. Francis has won 15 of those 20 times, and now the Lakers will look to change recent history tomorrow. As those teams prepare today, we'll have more updates on tomorrow's edition of the Up North Sports Report.
5: 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We could be looking at further pain at the gas pump after Saudi Arabia closed a critical east-west pipeline when it was damaged in an attack. 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
8: Surge me, especially if you saw how our attorney general came out and were telling his telling her fellow members of her local synagogue that they had to put, if she put a big letter out, they had to put the party before their own safety. And, you know, she tried to use the Book of Esther, which she botched up. Yes, he is. Sharia law is dangerous to the country. And I hope the people in Michigan will understand that it is an oppressive, you know, in those Middle Eastern countries, the mosque is the state. And
9: well, you're right about that. Let me ask you something about, Steve, Detroit. I don't know which burb you're in. Which are you, north, south, east, or west of downtown?
8: We're north of Detroit and in Rochester. So okay. if I said, but we had a lot of family that grew up in Detroit back in the day when you could walk down the street before getting carjacked or, you know, we
9: Can
8: played
9: you
8: in the
9: find
8: alley.
9: Any El Sayed signs anywhere?
8: Yes. 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I do. Saw a couple. 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
13: Welcome back, America. I'm doing a rare thing. I'm taking some calls because I'm going to be gone most of tomorrow and Monday, Tuesday, Wednesday, Thursday of next week. Mark Davis in for me tomorrow. Kurt Schlichter will be in for me next week. I'm going down to Connecticut, got to go to Pennsylvania, and then I'll be back. I'll get to you, Jason, at the top of the mitt. Don't go anywhere. I'll get to you, Tom, in Portland. Don't go anywhere. 1-800-520-1234 is my phone number. But I'll take my relief factor because I'm a traveling man for the next many days. And when you're a traveling man, you always have to take your relief factor. No airplanes, all cars. And this weekend, then airplanes. So dreaded overhead bin. Karen and Curcumin is Veritone Omega. And you know what? If you had listened to me, the ache and pain that you're feeling on your drive home right now would not be there. If you'd tried Relief Factor, if you'd taken it every day like I do, and I have been doing for more than 15 years, you'd feel better right now. And you can get started in days.

0: DSA, Hassan Piker, Peggy Flanagan, Troy Jackson, Chris Pappas, Nuttery. They've nominated so many people from the hard left. I think they may have hurt their brand, and I think it's impossible to poll, and the polls have been off by double-digit numbers. So I don't really know that we can rely on past patterns being a prediction of future outcomes, but I'm feeling pretty good about the Senate and not that great about the House. That's all I can tell you right now, but might be different in a week. Don't go anywhere, America. Vic Mattis is next from the Free Beacon. I'm Hugh Hewitt.
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3: We had two local boys high school soccer teams in action yesterday as Leland defeated Buckley 4-0. And now tonight we have several local teams on the pitch, including Petoskey with the Big North Conference matchup against Alpena. Traverse City West will battle Sault Ste. Marie tonight. The Charlevoix Raiders are hosting the Harbor Springs Rams. And Kingsley will play Sheboygan. And we have high school football teams preparing for Week 4 action under the lights tomorrow night, including Traverse City West, who plays at Thurlby Field tomorrow at 7 against Grand Blanc, who they lost to last year 49-6, and now they're trying to come back this year with a big win. And the Glen Lake Lakers are preparing for a big battle tomorrow as they welcome in Traverse City St. Francis, who they faced 20 times in their school's history, yet Traverse City St. Francis has won 15 of those 20 times, and now the Lakers will look to change recent history tomorrow. As those teams prepare today, we'll have more updates on tomorrow's edition of the Up North Sports Report.
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2: 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Reuters Institute says we're now one of the top news brands in the nation. 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
2: 47 days to the midterms. I'm Lisa Brady, Fox News, and cost of living is still getting top billing.
3: Sometimes when something is a political problem, the people in power ignore it. Here, officials are not ignoring the political problems caused by high prices. They are asking voters, though, to have some patience.
2: Fox's Peter Ducey at the White House, which is defending a Trump agenda Democrats say is failing. Many Democrats and some Republicans in Congress also pushing for AI restrictions, while the Trump administration argues AI labs should take responsibility for safety. NVIDIA CEO Jensen Huang echoing that after a meeting today with AI leaders and Britain's King Charles in Scotland following recent incidents of AI models going rogue during testing.
4: Those incidents are a reminder that as we move from labs to product development, the companies have to become much more rigorous in testing and securing and making sure that the products are ready for use before it's released.
2: OpenAI admitting more incidents of AI models misbehaving during tests and releasing a new framework on transparency. Meantime, the OpenAI CEO, among the tech leaders, now expected to attend a White House state dinner next week for China's president. A new report accuses the U.S. of possible war crimes in Iran.
5: Human rights experts commissioned by the United Nations say they found reasonable grounds to believe the U.S. committed war crimes in two strikes on Iran. They include a missile attack that hit a school in the southern city Minab. Iran state media says 168 people were killed, most of them children. The UN fact finders say there's evidence of indiscriminate attacks resulting in civilian deaths.
2: Fox's Jonathan Savage. Pentagon findings have not been released. The U.S. military says it does not target civilians. 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
2: New revelations from what's been described as a house of horrors as a search continues for several missing women.
3: The investigation of the Philadelphia home turning up more than a million individual digital pieces of evidence, which police and the FBI say included images of some 60 people who appeared to be injured, unconscious, or deceased. Those images recovered from the property linked to the late Raymond R.C. Horsch, a pornographer with numerous criminal convictions, and his son, Eugene Horsch, who was initially arrested in June after being found in his car with someone using a fake ID belonging to a missing woman. She allegedly told police he had given her the ID. Horsch, who's been arrested for weapons possession, drugs, and impersonating a federal officer, remains in federal custody.
2: Fox's Lillian Wu. Outside that home, they're focusing on pipes in the yard after finding a large drum hooked up to the water line, along with containers of chemicals. Both Russia and China pushing back on a new U.S. sanctions package passed by Congress.
4: China's foreign ministry says economic trade and cooperation should be free from disruption or coercion from any third party, a reference to Congress approving the Lindsey Graham Sanctioning Russia and Iran Act. The legislation approved by the House Wednesday allows 100% tariffs to be imposed on all goods imported from countries that buy oil or natural gas from Russia. China is a top buyer of Russian energy. Supporters of the bill say it will continue to cut off revenue sources for Russia's military invasion of Ukraine.
2: Fox's Jared Halpern at the White House. Russia says the sanctions could make it harder to reach a peace deal. A partial rebound on Wall Street with the Dow up 316 points, the S&P and the NASDAQ gaining more than 1%. U.S. oil prices easing, but gas still rising, with diesel hitting another record, $6.39 a gallon. I'm Lisa Brady, Fox News.
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6: Mainly sunny this afternoon with highs near 70, at least in the upper 60s today. By tonight, we drop to a low near 50 with some cloud coverage. And tomorrow starts to feel like a fall day for a Friday. We'll have a high in the upper 60s, but partly sunny as we head into the weekend. Isolated rain on Saturday with a high in the low 60s. And partly sunny in upper 60s for Sunday. That's your forecast on 102.3, 103.3 FM, 1270 AM. 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

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Boy, it has been a day chock filled with news here in Northern Michigan. What a day indeed. We have a breaking story for you coming out of Grand Traverse County. An F-16 crashed in Blair Township today in the area of County Road 633 and Blair Township Hall Road. The pilot ejected safely. No one was hurt on the ground. The area roads remain closed, and emergency management crews have evacuated a one-mile perimeter around the crash due to fumes from the crash. The cause will take some time to be determined, with a formal investigation to follow once the scene is cleared. According to Wood TV, the F-16 was part of the 149th Fighter Wing from Joint Base San Antonio Lackland in Texas. The base said student and instructor pilots were headed to Michigan to take part in Operation Northern Cactus out of the Alpena Combat Readiness Training Center. Military officials said the pilot is receiving treatment at a local hospital. And we have over on our Facebook page at Triple Talk WMKT, we encourage you to head over there throughout the day for all of the updated breaking news throughout the day. We have unconfirmed audio from the Minnesota Air Traffic Control Tower, I believe Minneapolis specifically, Air Traffic Control Tower, which described the incident as it happened. The partner of the downed pilot calling it in to air traffic control. The audio is a little bit crunchy, so it's not up to broadcast standards. But if you would like to listen to that again, it is on our Facebook page right now at Triple Talk WMKT. Much more news to get to in the show today. We'll get to that here in a second. But wow, what a beautiful day it turned out to be here in Northern Michigan. A little bit dreary to start. But we'll take a look at our extended forecast to see how things are going the next couple of days. Tonight, partly cloudy, a low around 44. Tomorrow, partly sunny, high of 64. Friday night, increasing clouds with scattered showers after 2, a low of 45. Saturday, mostly cloudy, scattered showers, a high near 59. Saturday night, more scattered showers before 2, a low of 46. And Sunday, partly sunny, a high near 64. Yes, again, that F-16 crashing in Grand Traverse County. We'll continue to provide updates on that story, although largely the identification of the pilot and the cause, which again will take some time, is likely to be the main updates remaining. And it is believed, at least if you were to believe the audio, which again we are labeling as unconfirmed audio from the air traffic control tower in Minneapolis, it is potentially a bird strike. But that is a huge story in Northern Michigan. Also, a shooting in Bear Creek Township left a man dead. Traverse City's uptick in violence is taking to the seas. And a legal challenge has been brought against a ballot proposal in Boyne Falls. So much going on this Thursday in beautiful Northern Michigan. Before we get to all of the latest breaking news, outside of course the story I already brought you, it is time for WMKT's Market Watch. The Dow Jones gained 316 points, up to 51,778. The NASDAQ gained 439 points, up to 26,418. The S&P 500 gained 85 points, up to 7,637. Another green day for Bitcoin, up $292, climbing to $76,453. Gold also up, gaining $69.73. Another good day, up to $4,341.50. While silver up just shy of $2, $1.99 to $65.24. Blue chips, notable winners today: Intel, General Motors, Deere & Co., Johnson & Johnson, Marathon Petroleum, Space Exploration Technology. Only one notable loser today, and that is Stryker Corp. Biggest gain today, CID Holdings Co., up 163%. Biggest decline,

Delexi Holdings dropped 63%. That has been WMKT's Market Watch. Well, we have a lot of trending stories locally, and they're even garnering a little bit of national attention, particularly the plane crash in Blair Township this afternoon. But something that's trending nationally on social media, even more than that, turns out what's turning out to be our media fail of the month. It's not reliable enough to actually call it that segment, but it's pretty close to being, you know, the media fail of the month. In this version, the New York Times writes a terrible article and then lies to your face about it. So the Times decided for the umpteenth time to write an article about Israel and Hamas and October 7th, trying to come up with, you know, some sort of story, an opinion that is bold, unique, and brave. Well, they certainly did something. The article reads, Israelis are deeply divided over how to apportion blame for the policy, military, and intelligence failures that preceded the attack and the war, but Israelis still largely view themselves as the victims of October 7th. They view themselves as the victims? As opposed to what? I mean, they were the victims. In case you don't remember the full details, Hamas on that day led a massive coordinated surprise attack across the border from the Gaza Strip. Thousands of Hamas militants used explosives, motorized paragliders, motorcycles, and trucks landing by air, land, and sea. Assaulted 30 communities, killed 1,200 people, committed sexual violence and mutilated corpses, abducted 251 people, and held them hostage in concentration camp-like conditions. For Israel, when you look at the numbers, especially per capita and just the mere brutality, it's essentially their version of 9/11. They are the victims. It's not their perception. It is a reality. And by the way, remember what we did in the Middle East after 9/11? Israel's doing no different than, and you know, the actual difference is they're next door to the people who committed these acts, who want them dead. Imagine if the folks who did 9/11, it was like Mexico or Canada. Anyways, getting slightly off topic. A terrible, terrible article by the New York Times. And they were called out for this absolute idiocy. When they were called out, they decided to lie to you. They put out a press release from the communications department saying, quote, we have added the following editor's note to our recent coverage of the Israeli government's reaction to the NASA documentary. Because of an editing error, an earlier version of this article included a statement that was intended to convey Israel's perception of the government's military response to the October 7th attack and retaliation to the attacks, but inadvertently suggested that Israel's experience as terror victims was a matter of perception. Oh, sure, sure. You cared about what the people of Israel think about the response to the attacks? Do you seriously think they care? None of them care. And after 9/11, 99% of Americans wouldn't have cared if we nuked all of the Middle East. But here they are. They're trying to be unique, brave. And whoever wrote this article let their hate for Israel shine through and claim they only view themselves as victims. They aren't really victims. And then they lie to you and say it's an editing error. But, I mean, should we be surprised? No. They've proven themselves to be this their standard operation time and time again. I mean, this is the same outlet that last week wrote that the true victims of 9/11 were Muslims in America because of Islamophobia. So pretty par for the course. But we're going to take a quick break. When we return, local news is headed your way after these messages. 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

Jesus was the greatest hero who ever lived, fighting all the evil powers of his world with nothing more than a Bible and prayer. He gave us the secret of the power he wanted to share with us when he preached the greatest sermon in the history of the world, the Sermon on the Mount. 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And then as we see together how to enlist this power in our marriages, this is the same power.

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Recapping our lead story for the day, in case you're just joining us, an F-16 plane crashed in Grand Traverse County in the area of County Road 633 and Blair Township Hall Road. The pilot ejected safely. No one was hurt. The road is closed. They evacuated a one-mile perimeter around the crash due to fumes. The cause is under investigation. The F-16 was part of the 149th Fighter Wing from Joint Base San Antonio Lackland in Texas. The base said student and instructor pilots were heading to Michigan to take part in Operation Northern Cactus out of the Alpena Combat Readiness Training Center. Military officials said the pilot is receiving treatment at a local hospital. The Emmett County Sheriff's Office has identified the victim and suspect in today's shooting in Bear Creek Township. 73-year-old Charles Butcher has been arrested and is being held at the Emmett County Jail on a count of open homicide. The victim, 66-year-old Stephen Cruzell of Bear Creek Township as well. Investigators say the two men knew each other and had previous interactions. The weapon believed to have been used has also been recovered. The investigation is ongoing. A Traverse City sailing program is asking the city for help after a coach was assaulted outside its boathouse in Hull Park. Traverse Area Community Sailing staff say people drinking and camping illegally in the park have harassed sailors and staff, with some children saying they feel unsafe. The sailing coach says a visibly intoxicated man was jabbed him in the face while he was trying to keep the man away from a group of young sailors. The Traverse City Police Chief Matt Richmond says calls to Hull Park have increased over the past two summers. He says police are working on a response, including potentially bringing back city ordinances, addressing trespassing and prowling in city parks. A legal challenge could remove a marijuana prohibition proposal from the November ballot in Boyne Falls. The challenge was filed by Invest Boyne Falls, which argues petitions used to put the proposal on the ballot failed to meet several requirements of Michigan election law. The proposal would ask voters whether to prohibit marijuana establishments within the village. The issue follows the village's decision earlier this year to approve licenses for two proposed marijuana retailers. According to the Boyne Citizen, village officials estimated the businesses could generate up to $60,000 a year in fees and tax revenue. The lawsuit argues the petitions contain technical legal deficiencies, including missing language and certain

verification requirements, the proposal remains on the November ballot for now. A 69-year-old woman experiencing severe abdominal pain was flown off Beaver Island Tuesday for emergency medical care. The Coast Guard diverted a helicopter that was already headed to Traverse City, picked up local paramedics, and flew to Beaver Island. The woman was taken to Air Station Traverse City, where she was transferred to the local EMS for further treatment. Cherry Grove Fire and Rescue is receiving $600,000 in federal funding to help address the shortage of emergency medical providers in the area. The two-year grant will pay for EMT education, equipment, and instructors, with Cherry Grove planning to train up to 100 students. The program will include classroom and hands-on training, clinical experience, and emergency scenarios designed to prepare students for national certification. The goal is to build a pipeline of new EMTs who can work with Cherry Grove, neighboring agencies, or other communities across northern Michigan. The department says it could eventually expand the program to include paramedic training. Lake Charlevoix EMS Authority voters will consider a lower tax rate for ambulance service on the November 3rd ballot. The proposal would reduce the maximum millage from 1.9239 mils approved in August to 0.175 mils. The change follows Bay Township joining the EMS Authority, expanding the tax base. Officials say that allows the authority to collect more overall revenue while lowering the rate. If approved, the new millage would raise about $2.43 million in its first year and run through 2028. If it fails, the old mill rate, approved back in August, would stay in place. Michigan State Police say they've located the vehicle involved in a hit-and-run that struck a construction worker Tuesday afternoon near U.S. 31 and Brutus Road in Emmett County. Troopers say the black Chevy SSR was driven by an older man and continued south on U.S. 31 after hitting the worker. The condition of the construction worker has not been released. Grand Traverse County commissioners are moving ahead with repairs to the governmental center. The first phase will restore the building's main support structures at a cost of about $176,000. Three phases of repairs are planned, totaling more than $430,000. Commissioners also discussed the city of Traverse City's share of the costs. The city currently pays 26% under an agreement that dates back nearly 30 years. A Boone woman is dead following a two-vehicle crash yesterday afternoon in Wexford County. The crash happened around 2:56 at East M115 and West 13th Street. The woman was taken to Munson Medical Center in Cadillac, where she died from her injuries. The other driver, a Cedar man, suffered minor injuries. The crash remains under investigation by the sheriff's office. The Boyne Area Free Clinic and Good Neighbors Food Pantry have launched a $500,000 campaign to repair their shared building on State Street in Boyne City. The clinic serves more than 1,200 patients a year, while the food pantry provides food to about 65 households each week. Planned improvements include a new roof, siding, windows, doors, parking lot, and HVAC work, along with interior renovations and accessibility upgrades. The campaign's already has $400,000 pledged, and the Herrick Foundation will match donations up to $100,000. Both organizations will remain open during construction. Four candidates are running for three seats on the Boyne City Public Schools Board of Education in the November election. The district will hold a candidate meet and greet October 4th from 7 to 8 at the Boyne City Education Center. Voters can meet the candidates individually and ask questions, but there will be no formal debate or forum. Grand Traverse County leaders are reviewing jail operations and plans for a new facility following a recent justice system assessment. The report found the jail population has been higher over the past 3 years than before the pandemic, with 2025 seeing the highest daily bookings since the COVID-19 pandemic. Drug-related bookings have also doubled since 2022. Leaders discussed the increase in drug arrests and the use of community resources as alternatives. The report also recommends involving healthcare staff in designing the new jail to address medical care, safety, and privacy needs. Traverse City Central Neighborhood Association will host its 8th annual Porch Fest on Sunday from 1 to 5. The free event features 58 musicians performing from 43 front porches between 5th and 13th Streets and Division and Oak Streets. Michigan voters still have time to register for the November 3rd general election, including on Election Day. You can register online, by mail, or in person at your local clerk's office through the 15-day cutoff. Within 14 days of the election, registration must be done in person at the clerk's office with proof of residency.
That includes Election Day, when voters can register up until 8 and then cast a ballot. Acceptable proof of residency includes a Michigan driver's license or ID, utility bill,

0: bank statement, lease, or other government document showing your current address. 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A stretch of U.S. 31 in Grand Traverse County is now named in honor of a fallen Michigan State Police trooper. Trooper James Boland was killed in 1987 after being struck by a drunk driver while directing traffic in Traverse City. The portion of U.S. 31 between 3 Mile and Bunker Hill Roads in Acme Township is now the Trooper James E. Boland Memorial Highway. Munson Medical Center is recognizing the first responders and medical professionals who helped after last year's stabbing at the Traverse City Walmart. The hospital presented commemorative coins to law enforcement officers, firefighters, paramedics, dispatchers, and medical staff involved in the response. The July 2025 stabbing injured 11 people at the Garfield Township Walmart. All 11 survived. Michigan officials have revised the state's 10-year forest management plan following last year's ice storm. More than 900,000 acres of state forest were damaged, with red pine, aspen, and hardwoods particularly affected. The revised plan reduces projected timber harvesting by about 6% to roughly 472,000 acres over the next decade. The DNR is also factoring in wildlife habitat, recreation, and the need to maintain forests of different ages. The public can comment on the revised plan through October 12th. And finally, women in Michigan are the 45th most mentally overwhelmed in Michigan, according to a study. AMFM Mental Health Treatment surveyed 3,000 women to examine the weight of this mental load and determine where women are feeling it the most. The pressure accumulates quietly, they say. Work deadlines, household bills, grocery lists, medical appointments, childcare, and aging relatives. 48% of women surveyed in Michigan said they feel mentally overwhelmed at least a few times a month. Based on Michigan's adult female population, that equates to almost 2 million women statewide. You are now caught up on local and statewide news. We're going to take a quick break. When we return, I'm going to be joined by Callie Barr. She's running for Michigan's 1st Congressional District. She is the Democrat candidate. We'll be joined by Callie coming up after these messages. 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
1: News. I'm John Saucier, Health and Human Services Secretary Robert F. Kennedy Jr., giving a keynote address at an anti-vaccine conference in Washington that he founded. The health secretary cast doubt on the number of trials the hepatitis B vaccine and others went through before they were approved.
2: It is inadequately powered, to say the least. There's no way any other product would get FDA approval with that few people.
1: Experts say the vaccine is safe. The Trump administration is ramping up the number of arrests it's making as part of an immigration crackdown. Congressional Hispanic Caucus Chair Adriano Espiot says that President Trump has broken his campaign promises.
3: Donald Trump promised an economy of prosperity, no wars and safe streets. Instead, we have the ICE tax. Forever wars and goon squads.
1: Republicans defending ICE is necessary for securing the border. 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
1: Did you know that for 80 years, Paralyzed Veterans of America has been a lifeline for our nation's veterans with spinal cord injuries and diseases like MS and ALS, and all people with disabilities? 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
2: Triple Talk, WMKT weather forecast.
3: Mainly sunny this afternoon with highs near 70, at least in the upper 60s today. By tonight, we drop to a low near 50 with some cloud coverage. And tomorrow starts to feel like a fall day for Friday. We'll have a high in the upper 60s, but partly sunny as we head into the weekend. Isolated rain on Saturday with a high in the low 60s. And partly sunny in upper 60s for Sunday. That's your forecast on 102.3, 103.3 FM, 1270 AM, Triple Talk, WMKT.
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0: 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We're now joined by Callie Barr, the Democrat running for Michigan's 1st Congressional District seat. All right, Callie, just first off, in talking with voters, what are their top concerns this election cycle?
1: Yeah, you know, and I've been traveling around this district now for the past year and a half, and one thing I can say is that over that time, what's just been exacerbated is the cost of living. And it really is the thing I hear the most about. I mean, even just yesterday I was in Gaylord, gas was, you know, $4.99 a gallon, diesel through the roof. And of course that impacts the cost of everything, groceries, you know, stuff we buy at the store. And alongside this, you know, with the rising costs, what we also have seen is the rising costs in our health care. And we had, you know, our incumbent who voted for cuts to our rural hospital funding. And we've seen a direct impact here in our district. I mean, we've had three labor and deliveries close in the past year and a half. And even Petoskey's OB is going to shut down. And this is super concerning, especially when we want families to stay here, be able to have babies in hospitals. We're not going to be able to do that if we're not taking care that we can fund the services that we need. And of course, we're the oldest congressional district in Michigan. And so I hear a lot of concerns about Social Security and making sure that this program that folks have paid into their whole life, that it's there for them in the long term.
0: Let's go over a couple of specific topics as well that are kind of the hot button topics as well across the district. Something that we hear from our listeners an awful lot is data centers. What's your stance on data centers? Do you and even think that they should be addressed at the federal level, or is that something maybe left to the state government or the local governments?
1: Yeah, I think local control is really important, but I also think that we want to really make sure that we have transparency, that we protect our Great Lakes, we protect our fresh water. It's of course paramount here in the Great Lakes state. And we also need to make sure that any energy costs are not paid for by our local communities. I mean, we already have folks that are struggling to afford basic necessities.
0: How would you help facilitate housing expansion in the 1st District?
1: So a couple things, you know,

0: you know. And just recently, there was a 21st Century Bipartisan Housing Act that went towards maybe being a first step in starting to look at some of this with housing. The other thing is, too, when you're building, of course, when we have tariffs like we've had that increase the price of everything, timber, cabinets, sinks, that's also going to have an impact on being able to build affordable housing.
1: Yeah, it's interesting you mentioned developers specifically. That's not something that we hear about a lot. But do you think that we have enough developers to construct the housing to meet the demand that Northern Michigan has? Because we hear about, oh, we need more housing, and
0: right.
1: You know, let's focus on the money, let's focus on this, but you know, do we actually have the builders for that?
0: Well, that's it, right? It's for one, it's having the builders to do it, but it's also the incentives. It may be surprising to some people that when folks are building housing, often there's razor thin margins there, and mm-hmm. So you also want to help to make sure that there's an incentive to help build the types of housing that we need. And part of that is making sure we have access to capital and access to federal grants that help local developers be able to do that.
1: Yeah, those razor thin margins, I think, play a bit of a role in my next question regarding housing. You know, affordable housing is kind of the popular term these days. And I think most people would agree that, you know, people having access to a place they can afford to live is a good thing. Something, though, that I've been hearing recently is because there's been quite a few, especially in Petoskey and Traverse City area, that have popped up,
0: mm-hmm.
1: that the affordable housing is cheap, not in the cost sense. Some of it maybe not well put together. How do you ensure housing that is being built, you know, looks nice and also is well built, and what remains within the budget and the residents' price points? There's a lot of moving parts.
0: There's a lot. Well, I think you hit it on the head, right? There's a lot of moving parts here, and so much of that is driven by rising costs, right, and by stagnant income. And so much of what I talk about on the campaign trail is just being able to have a shot here, like just being able to have an affordable life, you know, and part of that is making sure that we have jobs here, that we have hospitals, that, you know, that's our largest employer. And so we want to make sure that people can work and afford things and have an income that stays. You know, we need a fair tax system. Right now, we have the greatest income inequality in modern American history. All of that plays a role in this. When we look at the, you know, OBBB bill that the incumbent Jack Bergman signed on to, you know, we give tax breaks to the wealthiest people who have ever existed while we cut funding for things like our hospitals. And so what happens is the money that we have that you work for hard in your job, that's going away because of rising inflation, because food costs more, because you're making decisions to fill your grocery cart or your gas tank, and then you have to pay more for your insurance premiums for health care. In our district, you know, we have an older district, but we have a lot of young families trying to make it too. I mean, we're hit the hardest with these insurance premium increases, I think, out of any other place in Michigan. So folks are struggling across the board. And so then when we look at something like housing, everything that's driving those costs, our strained budgets, it makes it really difficult then. And so it's a problem we have to tackle from a lot of different angles. And the way we do that is bringing down costs and, of course, going after corruption that is driving that cost.
1: Something I saw on your website that I don't see mentioned by elected officials too much, especially in kind of campaign mode. PFAS. You specifically mentioned PFAS from Air Force bases and other military facilities.
0: That's right.
1: Can you explain what you're referring to, as our audience is most likely familiar with the situation going on in Cadillac, and also maybe explain your plan for addressing PFAS?
0: Yeah, so PFAS is a contaminant that we have in many, many of our military bases. We have a lot of these in the 1st District, and actually a lot of places around the district. Where we used, you know, like firefighting contaminant, like spray. And what's happened is that there are certain areas, Oscoda is a great example, where we have really high contaminants in the water. And the Department of Defense needs to be cleaning this up. I mean, Grayling is another place, you know, some of our bases up there in the Upper Peninsula. But for example, in Oscoda, that cleanup process that was supposed to be happening has been delayed, you know, 5 to 10 years, and that's just not acceptable. Families have waited long enough. I mean, this is impacting drinking water. It's impacting where you can hunt around these bases. And, you know, when I hear so often from people about concerns with, you know, maybe it's a concern with data centers or, you know, lots of concerns about our water or other states wanting our water, you know, we care

0: a lot about our Great Lakes and our water. And I think PFAS gets under the radar sometimes, that we're not focusing as much maybe as we should be on a contaminant that we know is there, we know is a problem and needs to be cleaned up. And so I've been disappointed because Jack Bergman's on as the chair of the subcommittee of the Air Force that has, he has the clout to make sure this gets cleaned up. He hasn't done it. I want to make sure that gets done. You know, I've got two kids, you know, they're in the water. They drink the water. I can't imagine a family having to deal with that kind of cleanup with water, with PFAS that can cause cancer. And we know it can cause cancer.
1: You're calling for a debate for the first district race. Why do you believe that's important? And do you kind of have like a framework for what that would look like logistically?
0: Oh, absolutely. Yeah. And I'm definitely calling for a debate. I think you gotta get in front of your constituents. You gotta get in front of the people that you want to represent and defend your record and tell people why you think that you're going to be the best advocate for them. People feel like they don't have a representation right now. My argument is because they don't. Jack Bergman hasn't had a town hall, public town hall, in I think 8 years, so almost a decade. I think it's important that we get in front of the public and give them that option. And listen, I'm even willing to go to Louisiana if that's easier for them. I mean, we'll do whatever we need to do this. We'll do Upper Peninsula, Lower Peninsula. I'll even go to Louisiana. We'll do whatever we need to make sure that we can get in front of folks. It's important because when you stop meeting with people, when you're not there touching grass, you don't know what folks here need and what they want. And I think that's really apparent when you do things like defund our hospitals, make bad decisions about veterans, when you want to privatize Social Security and the VA, and when you're not cleaning up PFAS here in the district and you're closing our hospital services. So to me, it's important that we go, we have a debate. If he's happy about the decisions he's made, he can defend it there.
1: Before we wrap up, anything else you'd like to share with the audience?
0: Yeah, my family goes back five generations here. I'm a proud military spouse. I'm a veteran advocate. My husband was injured in Iraq, Afghanistan. I fought hard for him to get the care he needed and other veterans like him. And I can tell you that right now this fight we're in to matter, I say to matter because, you know, I hear a lot from folks here that they just don't feel like they have a voice in government. They don't feel like their lives and their struggles matter. They don't feel seen. I'm going to fight every day so they are. You know, this is a seat not for Democrats or Republicans. It's a seat for the people of Upper and Northern Michigan. And so I would invite people to join the movement. It's CallieForCongress.com, C-A-L-L-I-E, forCongress.com. And let's take this seat back for us.
1: We are speaking with Callie Barr, Democrat candidate for Michigan's 1st Congressional District. Callie, thank you for the time. I appreciate it.
0: Hey, thank you so much.
1: Thanks to Callie for joining the show today. We're going to head to a quick break. When we return, high school sport report from producer Austin. And also, we'll have a brief conversation about tonight's game for the Lions. It's a big one for them. Let's head it your way after these messages. 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

0: 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Producer Austin is in studio with me, as he is every single day these days with high school sports, getting you caught up on all the action that happened last night and what's going on this evening.
1: Thank you, Nick. There were only two scores last night, and they were goose eggs, to say the least. And that was McBain, Northern Michigan Christian, taking down Oscoda 7-0, and Leland defeating Buckley 4-0. And tonight, more soccer scores coming your way. There is one that is currently underway that started at 4 o'clock, and that was Sault Ste. Marie and TC West. That one should be wrapping up here in just a few minutes. And a few more that started at 5 o'clock were Boyne City and Grayling, Burtlick Northern Michigan Christian taking on Fairview, Charlevoix taking on Harbor Springs, and Kingsley playing Sheboygan.

0: And there are a few starting here in just a few minutes. One is Cadillac taking on Gaylord, Petoskey hosting Alpena, and then at the 7 o'clock hour, Elk Rapids will host Kalkaska.
1: Thanks, Austin.
0: Thanks, Nick.
1: Well, well, well, let's see here. We've got, oh yeah, the Lions game happening tonight, Thursday Night Football. I've been talking about it this whole week that the Lions, this is a proving grounds game for them. Two seasons ago, three seasons ago, were very good for the Lions. Last season, not very good at all. They've made some roster adjustments. The injury bug is back. They cannot shake it. I don't know what it is. Don't know if it's some curse. I don't know if it's Dan Campbell's coaching style. Whatever it is, we don't know. Eventually, if it continues and it continues, you know, keeping them from the playoffs or making a run, there will be changes made somewhere. Mrs. Ford is not going to put up with it. But that being said, much season remains. However, this game is, I think, a perfect, especially in terms of non-conference. It is about as big of a non-conference game as you're going to get. Some of these conference matchups, especially later in the season, will have, you know, probably bigger implications. But as far as playing the most quality opponent in the AFC, to see where you are. The Saints, you struggled against them last week, and they're frankly not a very good team. They're bottom five. They're going to be bottom five in the NFL this season, especially in terms of offense. So what is this team? Are they going to kind of pull a Michigan where they play really badly against, you know, a not great team and then upset the favorite? And look, if they lose, you know, in my opinion, if they lose by 7-3 points, you know, by one score, as far as a moral victory can be taken, that's fine too, as long as they're able to hang with this team. Especially on this defensive side of the ball, because we have some major defensive liabilities. But winning this game, or, you know, losing this game just by a couple of points would be huge to say the Lions are, you know, playoff contenders and possibly even Super Bowl contenders. If they lose by 25 points, though, I think that's also going to kind of speak to you about how the season's going to go.
0: Yeah, and typically we would be talking about the Lions tomorrow, but given that it's tonight, I think we can make an exception here, Nick. But you kind of hit it on the head. We got a lot to expect, a lot to anticipate. And my biggest concern for me is the Lions secondary. Are they going to get absolutely torched by Josh Allen? Or are they actually going to rise up to the occasion and force the Bills to even run or even, dare I say, have Josh Allen scramble? Because he is a very mobile quarterback.
1: They usually do that, especially against the Lions.
0: And our run game should not be solely on Jahmyr Gibbs this game. It shouldn't be, because him having over 30 carries, was it last week, is absurd. And well, you're going to tire him out and possibly injure
1: him. What are
0: him.
1: The other options? Vaki's not very good. He's learning on the fly, and Pacheco's hurt.
0: Yeah.
1: You don't have a mobile QB.
0: I would say we had David Montgomery, but he's down in Houston now, so that's not an option. But then again, you have wide receiver options, you have tight end, and you have the running back. You got to utilize the passing game a little bit more instead of just the run game. You have Amon-Ra St. Brown. You have Jameson Williams for a potential deep ball. You have Isaac Teslau.
1: Not really. That guy had three drops last game.
0: We'll see.
1: This is his final season, I believe, in a Lions uniform, unless he makes a tremendous turnaround. He is not worth what they're about to pay him or what they're actually paying him currently. And, he's entering his fifth year, and he's been nothing more than a deep ball guy. He does not seem to be able to catch in traffic, and he can't have that.
0: Yeah, we'll see how it goes. I'm obviously rooting for the Lions. I hope it's close, and I don't think it's going to be as high scoring as it was last season, but I hope the defense really steps up here.
1: Well, I do think it's going to still be high scoring, maybe not as high scoring as last year, but I mean, the Bills' defense is not highly touted either. I just looked it up, ranked 22nd in the NFL, so towards the bottom, I think they have less questions in the secondary than the Lions do, but you know, I could foresee this being a 35-31 victory for either team.
0: I have to agree with you. I can't really say for certain, but I know the majority of people are rooting for the Bills to win. Which
1: no, I'm not. But I think that's because this is their first time in their
0: first
1: majorly renovated home stadium, right?
0: Brand new stadium.
1: New stadium,
0: the new Highmark Stadium, and the old one is currently getting demolished.
1: Really?
0: Oh yeah.
1: It's a shocker.
0: So we'll see how they do.
1: I remember that stadium suffered, what was it, roof damage a couple of seasons ago, and they had

0: to play a game at Detroit?
1: It was heavy snow. It was like 3 feet of snow, and they had to play in Detroit.
0: Well, we will analyze the Lions game tomorrow, the results. Thanks, Austin.
1: Thanks, Nick.
0: Going to quickly touch base on the Tigers. Lost a game that they really couldn't afford to lose if you're really clinging on to any hope of the playoffs. Lost yesterday 5-1. It's like I said yesterday, it's kind of one of those games that they would have lost. It's going against Max Scherzer, the worst pitcher that they faced, starting pitcher of the, in the three-game series. But if they sweep the Chicago White Sox in this four-game series, you know, the odds are not impossible. They'd probably be no more than two games. Yeah, I think it would be, because the Blue Jays or the Rangers would be in front of them still, because they're playing each other for a three-game series. But I think that I think the Tigers would be no closer than two games back, but really no further than three and a half games back with 6 games to go. So, I mean, theoretically possible, but they just can't lose a single game to the White Sox, or it is actually officially over. You know what else is almost over? The show for today, unfortunately, as we're almost running out of time, but we have a fun conversation headed your way tomorrow. Very insightful, very informative. We're going to be joined by James Lake of MDOT. He is the communications guy for MDOT for the all these projects here up north. We're going to be talking about that diverging diamond interchange coming to Gaylord very, very soon. Looks complicated. We'll talk about it tomorrow. Get all those details for you on tomorrow's show. So be sure to tune in. 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Have a great night.

0: And I mean different in a very, very good way, Brant.
1: It is a good different. Call right now. They're so easy to talk to. You can get a price within 2 minutes. Here is the number. 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That's 866-89-BIBLE. 866-89-BIBLE.
2: One Republican senator has blocked another's effort to pass legislation creating a so-called AI kill switch.
3: Louisiana Senator John Kennedy attempted to get legislation through quickly that would require AI companies to build kill switches in their AI models, saying they need to address the real risk of one of these models becoming the Terminator. But Kentucky Senator Rand Paul blocked the effort, saying on the Senate floor, Congress risks killing innovation.
4: Think, for example, that your search engine that you already use today is AI. Are they going to have to redesign all the search engines immediately if this passes and put kill switches in your search engine?
3: He said he doesn't oppose the spirit of the bill, but that this issue needs to be studied and debated before issuing such a blanket and sweeping requirement. Jessica Rosenthal, Fox News.
2: The family of a 37-year-old pregnant San Antonio woman who died of preeclampsia has filed a lawsuit against Texas Attorney General and Senate candidate Ken Paxton and others, claiming the state's abortion ban led to her death. Tierra Walker died when she was 20 weeks pregnant. The attorney general's office did not immediately respond to requests for comment from the Associated Press. Federal regulators temporarily relaxing some regulations to allow tokenized trading of stocks and other securities.
5: The U.S. Securities and Exchange Commission says for 5 years, companies can offer trading in blockchain-based or tokenized investments. The exemption is expected to allow 24-hour trading of shares and other securities. It's called the Innovation Exemption and would be for rules that generally apply to the NASDAQ, NYSE, and other exchanges. Platforms must notify companies, and they'll be barred from offering the investment if the company objects. Coinbase and other crypto exchanges plan to launch tokenized stocks in the U.S. Robinhood, Kraken, and other exchanges already offer them in other countries.
2: Fox's Jenny Casola. I'm Lee Silasera. This is Fox News.
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7: Triple Talk, WMKT weather forecast.
8: Mainly sunny this afternoon with highs near 70, at least in the upper 60s today. By tonight, we drop to a low near 50 with some cloud coverage. And tomorrow starts to feel like a fall day for Friday. We'll have a high in the upper 60s, but partly sunny as we head into the weekend. Isolated rain on Saturday with a high in the low 60s. And partly sunny in upper 60s for Sunday. That's your forecast on 102.3, 103.3 FM, 1270 AM, Triple Talk, WMKT.
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6: 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Boeing Area Chamber of Commerce is hosting its inaugural Women's Leadership Luncheon, the third act of retirement, on Tuesday, September 29th from 11:30 to 1 at the Boeing District Library. 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
4: I'm Susan Lee, and this is the Fox Business Report. The major averages ending higher and snapping a three-session losing streak as oil slides for a second day and bond yields retreat, lifting investor sentiment. On Wednesday, stocks dropped after the Fed hiked interest rates for the first time in 3 years and signaled that more tightening was on the way. Treasury yields fell as inflation pressures eased, with a 10-year yield falling back below 5%. Most all of the 11 S&P 500 sectors were higher, with tech the best performer while financials lagged. The magnificent seven big-cap tech stocks were higher across the board, led by Tesla and Nvidia. Chip and memory stocks traded higher despite fresh concerns about a slowdown in the development of artificial intelligence. The Dow up 316 points, the Nasdaq higher by 440, S&P 500 up 86. That's your Fox Business Report. I'm Hillary Barsky, invested in you.
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6: News. I'm John Saucier. The United States is facing a critical munitions shortage as this war with Iran continues. Pentagon officials calling on Congress to increase defense.

0: spending and support President Trump's $1.5 trillion defense budget. Michael Duffy is Undersecretary of War for Acquisition and Sustainment on Fox Business.
1: To create a long-term demand signal, to triple or quadruple the production of some of our most exquisite munitions so that we ensure that we not only have the supply that we need for the future fight, but that we have the defense industrial base that will be able to continually sustain that force into the future.
0: This comes as human rights experts commissioned by the UN's top human rights body say they found reasonable grounds to believe the United States committed war crimes in two strikes in Iran, including on a school. The fact-finding mission on Iran, made up of independent experts, was created in 2022 by the Human Rights Council, the UN's top human rights body. 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
3: Mainly sunny this afternoon with highs near 70, at least in the upper 60s today. By tonight, we drop to a low near 50 with some cloud coverage. And tomorrow starts to feel like a fall day for Friday. We'll have a high in the upper 60s, but partly sunny as we head into the weekend. Isolated rain on Saturday with a high in the low 60s. And partly sunny in upper 60s for Sunday. That's your forecast on 102.3, 103.3 FM, 1270 AM. 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

0: You're a rhino? That's what I mean. They've got the IQ of a watermelon. But that said, the real rhinos, the Cornyns, the Roves, the Wills, voting Democrat. At least don't vote at all. No, they're going to vote Democrat. Crazy. Crazy. But that is going on. We have a big election in New York going on, too. You know, we're bringing candidates on here. Look, we're inviting a lot of candidates on. Some of them are not responding, right, Mr. Producer? And most of the candidates who aren't responding are losing. They're losing. We have more experience at this than anybody. When I first came into national radio, my brothers in radio, they weren't doing this. They weren't endorsing in primaries, which I did. They weren't using radio to be activists, which I do. And I started this whole thing.
1: To your attention, it's what they did against Houston last week. That's one of the best defenses in the NFL, and they hung 36
2: on
1: them.
2: They sure did. And didn't allow a lot of pressure on Josh Allen either.
1: Yeah, so it's going to be an interesting night. We're glad you're with us. This is a beautiful stadium, yes. And they did a great job on it. These fans are ready. Obviously, they've been waiting for this night. They've pointed to it. It's a terrific matchup between the Lions and Bills. So let's do this, folks. Lions, Bills coming up. Glad you're with us. We're counting you down to kickoff and getting you ready for it on a Thursday night. This is your home for Detroit Lions football.
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2: 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So, Jack, you played 90 snaps in week one. Is that a career high, a lifetime high for you?
3: Ooh, I don't know. Looking back, remembering them days in Iowa. No hate, but we had a couple three. We had like quite a few three and outs, a couple games. But no, it's I'm just messing around. But,
2: yeah, I got you.
3: It's good, but nothing that a little bit of sleep and rest can't fix. So I'll be good. I'll be ready to rock. So,
2: hey, that rush defense is fundamental to your guys' identity on defense. It was pretty stout against the Saints. Yep. What led to success there?
3: I just think guys doing their jobs. There's a couple that popped on us, but. We'll correct it, but no, I mean, just guys playing box, getting off box, making the play.
2: Big time matchup tonight against Josh Allen. Anything that Josh Allen can't do, and what's the key to containing him, or at least corralling him?
3: Yeah, I'll be honest with you, he can do a lot of things. So we're going to have our work cut out for us. He's going to be great. He can use his legs. He can make any throw in the book. He's smart. He's competitive, which I respect a lot out of quarterbacks. You'll see him run and not slot. Like he's going to score, so I got a lot of respect for him. Just our mentality containing him. I mean, it's just going out there and marrying the rush with the coverage, being disciplined with everything. And when we do call pressure, like no missed sacks, bring him to the ground. Just take advantage of the opportunity, I think, with that, and just go for the ball.
2: When you played these guys in 2024, you're one of only two guys on that year's defense that'll be on the field tonight. Yeah. Any recollections or lessons learned from that matchup against Josh Allen 2 years ago?
3: I just got a lot of respect for all the players on their team. A lot of their offense is the same as it was. So just kind of knowing what each player can do, what his strengths are. So, I mean, we got our work cut out for us. So, shoot. Looking back, I mean, yeah, you learn a lot of lessons through it, and I feel like every game you kind of do.
2: Yeah.
3: But now, it's in this type of game, going up against these type of players, there's not a lot of room for a lot of mistakes, so just being on top of everything.
2: Three good tight ends in this offense, two really good ones in Knox and Kincaid. Mm-hmm. How does that strain a defense, and how does that maybe change your job as a linebacker in the middle of it all?
3: Yeah, no, I mean, they do a great job. I know Kincaid from draft prep training. We like the same agency, so I got a lot of respect for him, what he can do as a route runner. Dawson Knox, same thing, just a reliable guy. Makes plays, play after play. He's competitive. He'll block, he'll get after you, so I just a lot of respect. And then 85, he's a good blocker, and he'll be competitive too. Like he's way through that, gets the ball in his hands, he's turning up, breaking tackles. So I mean, we got our work cut out for us. The Bills have great players at every single position group. Yeah. So, but it's what the NFL should be. So it'll be fun.
2: Last one, your NFL debut. You guys crashed a party in Kansas City.
3: Yeah.
2: It's the party tonight in Buffalo, opening of Highmark Stadium. Yeah. You guys want to spoil it?
3: Heck yeah, we want to spoil it. So we'll see. But I mean, we got our work cut out for us. But as long as we do everything, be detailed with everything, we'll be great.
2: There he is, Jack Campbell. Mark, back to you for the opponent's scouting report. Thanks, Jack.
4: Thank you, Will and Jack. In a sign of just how far this franchise has come, a brand new stadium is opening tonight with an exclusive national platform highlighting a home team, Buffalo, that's a Super Bowl favorite. And the game features your Detroit Lions as the challenger. There is nothing same old about the Dan Campbell-led bunch, and tonight we see if the 2026 Detroit Lions can go toe-to-toe with the best in the National Football League. I'm Mark Ryan, and welcome to the pregame show. 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There are 12 teams that have never won a Super Bowl. Buffalo and Detroit are on that list, but there's something special, something intangible, which separates them from the other 10. It's not that the Browns, Falcons, Vikings, Bengals, Panthers, Cardinals, Chargers, Texans, Jags, and Titans don't have their respective boisterous fan bases. It's that these fan bases, Buffalo and Detroit, are the most loyal, having endured immense drought and pain, frozen, blustery winters, and, well, America loves the underdog. Buffalo had no playoff appearances from the turn of the century until 2017. And as you well know, Detroit won its first playoff game in the 2000s, three short seasons ago. While the Dallas Cowboys have the trademark for America's team, Tonight, it feels as though it

0: determine who has America's heart. Buffalo did anything but stand pat this offseason. Gone is Sean McDermott as head coach. In moves Joe Brady, the architect of the most explosive offense in college football history at LSU. They have added DJ Moore from the Chicago Bears, Bradley Chubb on the defensive line, Chauncey Gardner-Johnson, whom Detroit fans are very, very familiar with, among others, despite losing David Edwards, Ryan Vandermark, and Taron Johnson. But you see, despite all of these add-ons, when you watch the Bills, one undeniable fact becomes patently obvious. They'll go as far as Josh Allen takes them, and they're prone to asking Allen to do it all. Josh Allen may be both the NFL's brightest star and most talented quarterback. If you want to beat them, he's the elephant in the room. And the way to eat the elephant is one bite at a time with the entire pride. The collective for the Lions must seize the day this evening if Detroit is going to be victorious. Not only have these two franchises completely flipped their respective scripts, they've also produced two of the most dominant offenses of late. Since 2021, Jared Goff has the second most passing yards in the NFL, Josh Allen third. Allen has the second most touchdown passes. Goff is third over the same time span. Most points scored per game over the last 50 games, Lions first, Bills second. And how about best record in the NFL over the last 50 as well? These two teams are tied for first at 36-14, a 7-20 clip. One thing we know, the winner is going to have to produce points. In 2024, the Bills took the cake in this matchup 48-42. Another? Well, the Lions are missing not one, not two, but three offensive linemen tonight. No Cade Mays, out till at least late October. No Blake Miller, who didn't miss a single game in his time at Clemson. And no Christian Mahogany, out with a hip issue. In their places, Juice Scruggs, Ben Bartsch, and Larry Borum must give Jahmyr Gibbs room and Goff time. Lions all everything, Penei Sewell says. The replacements know the standard, and they have his full confidence.
1: 100%. There's nothing. I mean, whoever goes in there, don't skip a beat. They're the standard in the room, and everybody knows that already. So when you're out there and you got that jersey on and we're counting on you, there's no drop-off.
0: As for Dan Campbell, he knows how well his defense played in the first half last week against New Orleans. He's also keenly aware of what took place in the second stanza in overtime, allowing 30 points and 359 yards. He's keenly aware as well that Buffalo will look to exploit the very faces and places New Orleans did.
2: You know, it's those things that you address, which we have. You understand what you're getting ready to face, and why wouldn't they test us there? You know, we would do the same thing. You know, we got to be prepared, and you do it the best that you can in a walkthrough fashion. You know, you get through some of these plays, looks you think you're going to get, and then you tempo it. And it's everything is not the physical, it's the mental now. You're just trying to plant that seed of urgency mentally to be prepared. And there's a good chance this is what you could get.
0: It's the Lions and the Bills live from Buffalo. Dan Miller sits down with Justin Rogers of the Detroit Football Network next, right here on the Detroit Lions Radio.
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6: All right, welcome back, everybody. 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Time for our NFL Insider, brought to you by Ford. Ready, set, Ford. Justin Rogers in the house from Detroit Football Network. Justin, great to see you. How are you?
7: A little bit of a miracle we made it, Dan.
6: There was some traffic out. I mean, needless to say, this is a big night in Buffalo. Big night in Orchard Park, New York, whatever you want to look at.
7: Yeah, look, now that I'm here, I'm excited. But, man, hour and a half to get here, not as exciting.
6: All right, give us the tour, because you went on it last night. It's Buffalo. You went wing hunting. What'd you find?
7: Yeah, the tour was wings. I think we did three different stops. Nolan and I split six different flavors. Did good. For anybody coming to Buffalo in the future, Wing Nuts was our favorite. So there you go. Free endorsement.
6: There you go. Hey, listen, we've been talking about the offensive line so far leading up to kickoff here. That's kind of the story. No Blake Miller tonight. No Christian Mahogany tonight. Mays has already been out. That's three-fifths of the offensive line that you imagined you would have during the regular season that you're not going to have. And they got to shake it up again this evening with Larry Borum coming in there. Cochran is going to be your swing guy. And then you got a change at left guard, which they had last week, obviously, with Barch.
7: It's shocking in a lot of ways. And part of the rebuild was making this thing more durable. And you go out and you draft maybe the most durable college football player in history. And
6: one practice entire career at Clemson?
7: Like, I'm dipping into hyperbole here, but not that much, right? Like, he was the Iron Man of all Iron Mans for 4 years at Clemson, and he's going to miss his second NFL game. And it just shows you that the best laid plans just don't always work the way you want. And I don't think this is a long-term thing with him. I don't think it's a long-term thing with Mahogany. You still have four really good pieces. And Borum isn't a bad piece either, particularly at right tackle. He started 11 games last year for Miami. He played really, really well in a similar quick-hitting passing offense. Didn't allow a lot of sacks, didn't allow a lot of pressures. I don't know how much the run game is going to hold up on the right side. I think they're maybe going to be running a little bit more to the left through the duration of this game. But part of that rebuild was bringing in better depth. Juice Scruggs has shown he's better depth. Ben Bartsch has shown he's better depth. And I think Larry Borum today will show he's better depth than what they had a year ago.
8: Yeah, J-Rog, my question is, how do you balance the run game, pass game, where you don't wear Jahmyr Gibbs down? We know probably the best defense for Buffalo is to keep Josh Allen, that offense on the sideline.
6: Hopefully he's still stuck in traffic.
8: Might be. But what do you think Drew Petsing will look at doing? Because, right, we don't want to wear Jahmyr Gibbs down early in the season with a lot of carries.
7: Well, first of all, breaking news, Josh Allen is here because he arrived the same time I did. I thought people were cheering for me. They were definitely cheering for Josh Allen. I don't know if you have a choice right now, Lomas. They don't have, I think, faith or trust in that number two option, and they need to get there, right? They have to find that level of trust with whether it's Sione Vaki or Jacob Sailors. I suspect we might see a little bit more Sailors after zero offensive snaps just because Vaki had some struggles, and they need a little bit more.

0: more security at that position. Even if he hasn't done it at the NFL level, Saylor's been a running back his entire life. He understands the assignments. And if those guys can't gain the trust, they're going to have to go out and get somebody that has the trust, because you can't put that kind of workload on Gibbs. And I think we're overreacting a little bit to an overtime performance that demanded more out of him. But even if it's 25 carries or 25 touches a game for the duration of the season, he's going to be threatening NFL records. And that's not a body type or a player where you want to push him that far, because you just signed him to extension. It's not just a 2026 thing. It's a 27, 28, 29 thing. You want that guy healthy and dominant for this team for years to come.
1: All right, Justin, flip to the other side of the ball. I know you study a lot of tape. You put that out on the Detroit Football Network. If you look at the numbers in the second half against the Saints, it was ugly. Did the film say exactly what you thought it was based on what you saw live Sunday?
0: I think the offense and defense both had a lot of plays where they were just a hair off, and a lot of weird, quirky things, guys tripping or a pressure not getting there because of a missed tackle. Just tiny, tiny little things that can be tightened up. The one thing I think that is interesting is they played a lot more zone. They also played a lot more players. And zone requires chemistry. And when you're mixing and matching guys throughout the course of the game, like, that chemistry is hard to find. If you look at the 10 explosive passing plays that the Saints had, 9 of them came against zone defense. They're going to have to find a way to tighten that, or they're going to have to go back and lean on what they're familiar with man-to-man coverage a little bit more in this one.
1: Yeah, because this Bills team had 5 completions over 30 yards in last week's game. He will stand back there and sling it downfield if you let him. Let's get to the keys to the game, brought to you by Blue Cross Blue Shield of Michigan. Confidence is key when it comes to your healthcare coverage. What are you watching, Justin, that might tell us how this one's going tonight?
0: I went back and looked at the 24 matchup, and I was really surprised, I guess, in my memory, that only 2 starters from that game are going to start tonight. And so it just tells you,
1: it's a great stat.
0: Yeah, it just tells you how much that 24 team was depleted at that point, and they lost 3 more defenders in that game: Carlton Davis, Aleem McNeil, and Khalil Dorsey. But they could not stop the Bills on the ground. It was one of the most disgusting defensive performances I've ever seen. I understand that they were shorthanded, but you let them run for 197 yards and 4 touchdowns in your house. You couldn't stop them. They put up 48 points. It frequently starts with stopping the run in the NFL. It absolutely starts with stopping the run against this team. And I understand Josh Allen can sling it. He is arguably the best offensive player in the league. But if you can't stop the run, you're going to have a really, really difficult time contending in this one tonight.
1: Got about a minute. Offensively, and I think you touched on this a moment ago, so much of what hurt the Lions was self-inflicted in that game on Sunday. You can't do that and have empty possessions against this team and expect to survive.
0: They scored 24 points in regulation. They should have had 37. You take the JMO drop, you take the JMO fumble on the exchange, you take Gibbs' fumble in field goal territory, and you take the holding penalty on first and goal at 1. That's 13 points they left on the board. You just have to make the plays that come to you. You're going to lose some one-on-one matchups. That happens in football, right? The classic line, they get paid too. But if you make the plays that are there for you, this offense is fine. I think Drew Petzing had a really good first game as coordinator, and the players let him down a little bit with their execution.
1: Justin, good stuff, my friend. Always good to see you. Thanks for stopping by.
0: Thanks for having me.
1: Justin Rogers right there. Catch his stuff, Detroit Football Network. You can get a subscription. Go in there. He does a great job covering the Lions every day throughout the season with everything going on. Tonight, what's going on is a big game against the Bills. We're bringing it to you. Can't wait for kickoff. Stick around. Much more coming up. This is your home for Detroit Lions football.
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